WMA.

0: I know you wish you could listen to all of Zeppelin 4. It's just in its entirety. It's my favorite Zeppelin record. See, we're getting to know each other. It's Stacey with you on the Buzzard. We're not allowed to do that, though. I forget what I took a test on it once. We take tests on a lot of things. FCC this, indecency and such. You know, from what I understand with these tests that I've taken, midnight to 6 a.m., I think we're allowed to let out certain words.
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19: Let's get back to the rock now.

Daka Daka. It's Stacy hanging with you on your Monday night. I hope you had a good start to this work week here. Now, one of my favorite STP tracks, it's a little STT. Not to be confused with STD. 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

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And nobody names their kid Klaus anymore. 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So the Scorpion's going to be doing that Vegas residency real soon. A few dates where Klaus and all of his bandmates doing songs that all sound exactly the same. But they're my favorite. I had a double disc of Deadly Sting, essentially a greatest hits. They all sound the same and they're all

0: Breaking Benjamin, it's Stacy hanging with you. And hey, real fun, the Cleveland National Air Show. It is loud. It gets loud. So if you're planning on bringing the kids, just bring little headphones if they need it. You know, kids complain about loud noises, but they themselves are crazy loud. Say la. But the family four-pack of tickets for the Cleveland National Air Show, which is happening Labor Day weekend, 5th through the 7th. That's with Rover tomorrow morning, and then again with Alan Cox around 3:10. Some cues to call for you all week long.
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You know, I feel like every month we should have a paid holiday. That would be wonderful. A government does. I feel like they sneak in sneaky holidays and they get their days off. So whenever we get our day off, you can't get anything done. And there's no holidays. None in August. We wait towards Labor Day. Labor Day hitting a little bit later this year, as the 31st is a Monday and September 7th is Labor Day.

check out.

I mean, I don't know about in the 9 o'clock hour on a Monday night, but depends on what kind of life you're living. The women that just love to sing that at the top of their lungs, getting the lyrics wrong. They're my favorite type of people. Sloppy drunks, where I don't have to take care of them. 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No. Shot to the heart, you're too late. 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

0: You know what looks really cool, and it's only running through Sunday, is the Asian Lantern Festival. 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All the cool, like, you know, things are moving around. I don't even know what it is. It looks cool. A lot of interactive stuff. Fun for the kids, depending on what kind of kids you have. Some of the stuff could seem kind of larger than life and, you know, dragons looming over you. So find a video, see if you want to take your kids. But that only runs through Sunday, as I said. Cleveland Metro Park Zoo, the Asian Lantern Festival.
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18: 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Those men trusted educators, football coaches, and twins are now facing more than 50 charges related to alleged child sex abuse. 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
1: It is a David Bowie song. It's Stacey hanging with you. You know how like Weezer's sort of the cover band? They've got great songs. Yes, you love the Blue album, I know. But Weezer does a ton of covers. You know why? 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He can do anything. You know what I want from Weezer? 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I'll write a letter to him.

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Stacy hanging with you. Back to school time. So you know how we're celebrating here at the radio station. In the break room, there's tons of Lunchables and Gushers, fruit roll-ups and

0: Thanks for hanging out. It's Stacy with you, and August 14th gave us a lot of new movies. The Brink of War with Jeff Daniels, playing Ronald Reagan in that one. Nimrod's A Green Day Comedy, finally out. Fred Armisen showing up in that one. The End of Oak Street, that's with Anne Hathaway, Ewan McGregor, and some dinosaurs. The Wrong Girls, that's with Kristen Stewart, Kate McKinnon, Seth Rogen, a bunch of others in that one. There's a lot of new movies in theaters.
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It's the Buzzard. Stacey hanging with you on an off night for the Guardians. And we fast forward to September, 1 month away. Rush going to be at Rocket Arena. If you haven't snagged your tickets yet, throw your name in the hat. WMMS.com. Text your friends. Figure out what they're doing. You know, say, put your name in the hat. We'll make a pact. You be my plus one. I'll be your plus one.

Daka. It's Stacey with you. Foo Fighters back there too. Two of those shows already under our belts. So we got a lot of others that beckon us. I mean, here in August, we still have Motley Crue to get to. That's a Blossom. Throw your name in the hat. We still have tickets up for grabs because that is Monday of next week. It's 1 week away. WMMS.com/contest. Muddle the pod now, she says with affection.

Ronnie's mom, you know, she sounds lovely. Left him with a mantra, a way of life. I want to know, what did she yell at him for? Ronnie!

0: Breaking Benjamin, it's Stacey hanging with you on the Buzzard. So continuing the rest of this week, you got chances to win your way into our iHeartRadio Music Festival. I love whenever we can send a Cleveland person, and we have in the past. So get your butt in gear, try to win those. It's three chances each weekday, all week long. And then, you know, while you're listening to all your favorite shows and music, Cleveland Air Show with Rover, you got Alter Bridge tickets with Corey during the middays, and then Alan always has all the giveaways. So more air show tickets, his cruise, you got the Guardians tickets, lots up for grabs because we love you guys.
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9: On the night before Halloween in 1975, 15-year-old Martha Moxley was murdered in the Tony Bellhaven neighborhood of Greenwich, Connecticut. She was rich and beautiful and loved by all who knew her. For decades, despite intense media scrutiny, police failed to make an arrest. In 2000, 25 years after Martha's murder, her one-time neighbor, Michael Skakel, was arrested. He'd been 15, like her, at the time of the crime. He was also a cousin of the Kennedys.
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9: 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I read the articles. Of course Michael Skakel killed his next-door neighbor Martha Moxley. He beat her to death with a golf club. I knew it. And if you followed the case like I did, I bet you knew it too. My name is Andrew Goldman. I've been a journalist for 30 years. I got involved in this case in 2015. But here's the thing. Once this story got its hooks in me, it wouldn't let me go. 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
22: Imagine, if you can, the torment, the confusion. 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
28: 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Run, run, run, run, run, run, run, run, run, run, run, run, run, run, run, run, run, run, run, run, run, run, run, run, run, run, run, run, run, run, run, run, run, run, run, run, run, run, run, run, 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

0: for the Christmas holidays? What are you going to do? You going anywhere?
1: Got to work at my fence company for the rest of this year.
0: Sure.
1: All 5 days. And celebrating my wedding anniversary.
0: Oh, when's that?
1: It's Monday, but we're celebrating it over the weekend.
0: Oh, yeah? And what are you going to do for your anniversary?
1: I just go out to dinner. I mean, I said this before earlier this week when this was brought up, that we don't really exchange gifts on our anniversary. We just kind of like, just the same thing like my parents do. We just go out to dinner.
0: Mm-hmm.
1: And that's it. You know,
0: how long have you been married?
1: 24 years.
0: 24 years.
1: But we've been together in totality for 25.
2: Uh-huh. Ooh. Is there something you're supposed to get for the 25-year anniversary? You know, like 5 years is something, 10 years is 25 years.
1: We don't really follow so much tradition. We're just glad that we've been together for as long as we have, mm-hmm. and that we've been able to put up with each other.
2: Put up with your dumb ass.
1: Mm-hmm. That's right. But it's, you know.
0: Any regrets about ever getting married?
1: If I had to come up with one.
2: Oh.
0: Uh-huh.
2: Speak on it, son.
0: Yes.
1: Wish I'd gotten into radio before I got married.
0: Why is that?
1: I don't know. I don't know. But you know what? I'm playing the hand that was dealt me, though.
2: But what would have changed? Because you still are going out with all these chicks after you're married. You got in the radio after the fact. Nothing's changed.
1: I don't know. It's just, I don't know, Dieter. It's just, you know, but like I said, I just didn't think life would happen the way it happened. You know, it's, life is unpredictable, my friend. You have to remember that.
0: All right. Well, it sounds.
2: Well, so Monday you can't go out on the actual anniversary. You can't go out with your wife.
3: Why?
1: I knew this. Well, actually, my friend, my one friend emailed me the other day and said it had some exciting news. And I go, what? And then eventually she was able to call me, and I'm going to Monday Night Raw with her.
0: Oh, my.
2: Yeah. Wait a second. So the actual
0: Hold on.
2: Go ahead.
0: Hold on. So your anniversary is on Monday. And instead of spending it with your wife, and you've been married how many years now?
1: 24.
0: 20, it's going to be 25?
1: Well, here's the thing.
0: So your 25th wedding anniversary?
3: Or 24.
0: 24th, okay. Yeah. 24. Okay, sir. So you are, instead of spending it with your wife, you're going out with another woman.
1: Well, this is somebody I've known for a long time, and this is our first time going to
2: other a... Other than your wife? Yeah, who would be...
1: I can't even...
0: So you've been married for 24 years. How long have you known this other woman?
1: Almost seven.
0: Seven and a half years. Okay. Who is this other woman?
1: She emailed Dieter, and Dieter, you know, gave her a hookup on a pair of tickets to WWE Raw, and she invited me to go with her.
0: Who is this woman?
1: I don't know if I want to say her name on the air, but it's my friend Tomasita. Dieter and I know her. Both
2: She's
1: know her.
2: Big fan
0: you
2: of the show.
0: Her?
2: Yeah, I know her. She comes to all the events.
0: Uh-huh.
2: Really nice girl.
0: Uh-huh.
2: She's like, I haven't seen Jeffrey in a long time. Is there any events coming up? And I knew Raw was coming up, and Jeffrey wouldn't ask for tickets. I didn't think he would. So I reached out, and I got him really good seats. And then I didn't know if he was going to take... I didn't know the anniversary was Monday. So she actually said... I think she asked Jeffrey, do you want to just take your wife? I'll transfer the tickets to you. You want to take your wife? You want to take me? And Jeffrey goes, oh, I want to take you, the mistress.
0: Oh, my God.
1: Yeah, right. Well, the thing of it is that my wife has met her before, too. And
0: okay, that's fine. Did this woman offer to give the tickets to you and Mary Elizabeth?
1: She didn't say no. Because my wife's not...
0: Dieter, you had a stunned look on your face there.
2: She said she didn't know it was your anniversary. She then felt bad. She said, hey, I don't want to step on your toes. It's your anniversary. Do you want to go with Mary Elizabeth? You said, no, I want to go with you. Because I thought you said you talked to your wife here and said...
1: I asked my wife, look, I asked her, I
2: huh?
1: I'm stunned here. Anyways... I talked to my wife, and I asked her, you know, would it be okay if I, you know, like I said, because we're doing our anniversary we're celebrating our anniversary, like, over the weekend and whatnot. And I asked her, you know.
0: Why are you celebrating it over the weekend?
1: Because, well, it's like,
0: Because you're going to WWE Raw with some other woman.
1: Right? Yeah.
2: Trying to squeeze both women. You got to juggle both girls.
0: It's not like, oh, yeah, we were going to do this anyways. The reason you're doing it is because you're going out with somebody else.
3: Did you catch what he said?
0: What?
3: I asked my wife, she would like to go. I asked my wife, would it be okay if I took another girl?
1: So
3: he didn't even ask her.
1: Oh, wow. I love how you just jump all over me like a pack of dogs on three-legged cat when I'm trying to speak.
0: Well, it's bizarre. This is wild.
2: It's a pimp move, though.
0: You do have to show a little bit of respect to Jeffrey for being able to pull off a move like this. Like, could you imagine, Dieter, if I went home, let's say my anniversary's coming up, and I tell B2, I say, hey, listen, I know our anniversary is coming up on Monday, and I was going to take you out to a nice dinner, get you something romantic, but instead, I'm going out with another woman that I met on Facebook, and we're going to spend the night together. What do you think B2 would say?
2: She'd find your gun and probably shoot you.
0: Immediate divorce, right?
2: She'd kill you.
0: Yeah.
2: She'd go, wait, what are you doing?
0: What would your wife do if you were, you know, I get it if there's an emergency or something like that or whatever, but you're just going to skip the anniversary to go out with a girl.
2: Another chick.
0: That you met on Facebook.
2: By the time I got home, all my stuff would be in suitcases, right in the garage, right? She'd change the locks. I mean, this is straight from the player's handbook that he's able to do it. And Jeffrey's got really good seats. It's prime for a nice date.
0: Is it? Where are the seats?
2: Either second or third row.
3: Oh my God.
0: So we're going to see him.
4: So not first.
2: He's probably upset. Yeah. Not first.
0: But this will be nice because Mary Elizabeth will be able to watch him on TV.
2: Necking with this girl?
0: On her anniversary.
2: That's my husband right there in the second row.
1: I don't think anything like that. I don't think inappropriate is going to happen.
3: Do you want to ask your wife if she would like to go?
0: Well, and Joe just sent me a text message. He says, I won two tickets from the show on Wednesday. I'd be happy to share one of them. Jeffrey can bring his wife. I'll go with Jeffrey's friend, a proper double date.
3: Oh, nice.
0: No, Joe, I wouldn't do that. I would just send Jeffrey with this other woman. And Joe, why don't you take Mary Elizabeth? We know that she likes hooking up with other guys. You get some action, Joe. What do you think about that plan, Jeffrey? Are you okay with Joe if Joe takes Mary Elizabeth to Raw?
1: No.
0: Well, wait a second. Why not?
1: I don't know.
0: So you can go to Monday Night Raw on your anniversary with another woman, but if your wife wants to go to Monday Night Raw on your anniversary with another man, that's a problem.
1: I don't want another guy getting her pregnant.
3: Oh my God.
2: your wife can get knocked up?
3: Oh my God.
2: I think she can still get knocked up.
4: It's not WWE Raw, dog.
1: Whatever. I talked to my wife about it, and she said she was okay with it because she knows that nothing inappropriate is going to happen or anything like that. Because my wife's not really into wrestling, to be honest with you. So, in the past, I've taken my kids and my wife to several WWE events.
0: Well, Derek wants to take Mary Elizabeth out to dinner on Monday. How about that? You okay with that? If she's not into wrestling, he wants to just take her out.
1: I will figure something out for Monday before I go.
0: Mm-hmm. Wow, I can't believe that. That's incredible.
3: Bad.
0: I mean, this guy, he's got... You guys think that I have it made with B2, doing everything for me, taking care of me, bending over backwards, pampering me. This guy has life figured out, doesn't he? Anything he wants to do. He's running around with all these flus. One time his wife was in the hospital. He brought another woman to the hospital.
2: That was ballsy.
0: He brought his date to the hospital to visit his wife in the hospital. Now, that is something a normal man cannot pull off. But Jeffrey, somehow, he's able to do it.
2: He's skilled.
0: Yep.
3: Shouldn't the fan say, you know what, I take back my offer of taking you with me and you do something with Mary Elizabeth?
2: She said that. She goes, I told him I didn't want to infringe on that, but Jeffrey said it wasn't a problem. He talked to her, and she said it was completely okay.
0: Mm.
2: She wants Jeffrey to go. I think Mary Elizabeth, she's probably not a fan of wrestling, right? Your wife doesn't like
1: it. She's not really into it. She has her reservations about my own involvement in wrestling because of the fact that you can easily get hurt. Even refereeing.
3: I don't know if I necessarily, just because sometimes he'll answer for Mary Elizabeth, and then when you talk to Mary or see her, it's the exact opposite. So I don't know.
0: Let me, just while we're talking about Jeffrey, I wasn't going to get into this here, but I think I might as well. Somebody sent me a screen grab of a message, I think. Actually, they sent it to somebody else, and then that person sent it to me, but I believe Snitz might have it. Someone spotted Jeffrey and his family out in public. Now, we saw a picture of them earlier. Snitzer put it up. There they are in Target shopping at a Target that's like an hour away from their house. What'd you say, Snitz?
5: Next to the diapers. They're looking at Jeffrey's looking right at him.
2: Is he? Oh, are those Pampers?
0: Pampers.
1: Funny.
0: So it's the whole clan. They have Mary Elizabeth, Jeffrey, Val Ray, and Tomas Aaron. And now that's just a spotting of the whole LaRoe clan is something to behold. If you ever catch them in the wild, you've got to really, it's like a treat. Somebody else spotted them, I believe, at this same Target. How far away is, why'd you go to this Target?
1: We went to a restaurant in Brimfield Township because happened to see the sign, like, because it's near where I make fence material deliveries, and I just happened to see the sign says Brimfield Family Restaurant, and I came up with the idea, you know, if there's one, you know, because, like, we like going to, like, little restaurants that are not chains, you know, they're little family restaurants and whatnot.
0: I understand. Do you guys, like, I know my wife, sometimes if we, some people are like this, I myself am not like this. I brush my teeth 3 times a day, generally. 2 at a minimum. But my wife, she brushes her teeth all the time. And if any time immediately after she eats, she goes and brushes her teeth, you know. I don't know if you guys, are you like that?
2: No, I'm definitely a morning and night guy. And then maybe after a nap, but I'm not after every meal.
0: Yeah.
2: No.
0: So, like, sometimes if we travel, if we eat in the airport, and
2: every time she has to?
0: Yeah. Then she goes in the bathroom and she's brushing her teeth in there.
2: You sure she's not just throwing up the food?
3: Oh, my God, Tina.
2: Well, after every meal, she's like, I gotta, you know.
3: Oh, my God.
2: Keep this figure.
0: You think she's bulimic? That's.
2: Quote this says, I don't know anybody that after every meal brushes their teeth.
0: Well, I'm curious, is anyone in your family like that, Jeffrey?
1: No.
0: No, you don't brush your teeth after a meal like that?
1: No.
0: No.
2: What about in the morning?
0: Did you go to eat before or after you went to Target?
1: It was before we went to the Target.
0: Before you went to Target. Okay. So no one in the family goes, I have to brush my teeth after I eat?
1: I've never heard anything in that.
0: You never heard anything like that? Okay. Snitz, do you have this screen grab? Is that up by any chance? I don't have it in front of me, but let me read. Let me just read this. This is a post or something. Just ran into the LaRoe crew at Target in Stowe. I watched Val Ray brush her teeth in the car and spit out the door and hand the toothbrush to the back seat. It was the strangest experience I ever witnessed.
2: What?
0: So, Jeffrey, is it? And then they go in Stowe. Someone asks, yes, the whole family. Once we got to the car is where we saw Mary Elizabeth and Tomas get in the back seat. Val Ray started to brush her teeth in the front seat. She opened the door to spit, then she passed the toothbrush to the back seat. Jeffrey was in the store talking to workers about all kinds of stuff. It completely caught me off guard to see them all so far from home. Jeffrey, did this happen? You said that you never heard anything.
1: I didn't see anything happen because I was in the store paying for said item. So I didn't see anything.
2: Wait, why was she passing the toothbrush back?
0: They share toothbrushes.
2: So they were all taking turns?
0: I think so.
2: No.
1: I can't comment.
2: First of all, it's weird to brush your teeth in the car, but I get it. Maybe she's going to see her boyfriend or something.
0: Mm-hmm.
2: But if she did it and then she spits out and then hands it to her mom and their mom brushes her teeth, spits out, and then hands it to the son, he brushes his teeth and spits out.
0: Do they share a toothbrush like that, Jeffrey?
1: No. I didn't see it because I was in the store paying for the item I was buying.
2: But in the past, didn't you guys keep a toothbrush on a dining room table so you can brush?
1: No, all our toothbrushes are in the bathroom.
2: You guys remember that? Somebody left some at the table.
0: They were all over. We have pictures of it. I'm sure we could find it if we needed to. But they would have toothbrushes all over. They just pick up any toothbrush available. So I don't know. She brushes her teeth. She then hands the toothbrush back to the back seat. Now, maybe it's innocent. Maybe they were putting the toothbrush back in the toothbrush holder that they have in the back
2: car?
0: Seat. Yeah, the back seat cup holder or something. You know, maybe they have a toothbrush holder back there. Or it's possible she handed it back and then Tomasz brushed his teeth. I don't know. I've never heard anything like this.
1: Well, like I said, I didn't see anything. Like I said, I was in the store, so I couldn't comment.
0: So why were you
1: confirm it.
0: Okay. There's a picture of you and all of them in the store.
1: Mm-hmm.
0: Weren't you in the store with them together?
1: Yeah, and they went out ahead, and they went to the car ahead of me while I was paying for the item. Because they like standing. They do not like standing in line sometimes. They're kind of impatient with that.
0: So they leave you in there by yourself to stand around. And then
5: struggle
0: they go
5: with the microwave, remember?
0: Ah, that's right. He's buying a microwave to carry it out himself.
1: I use a shopping cart to carry it out, but it's just getting it into my car. Mm-hmm. So the car wouldn't roll. I wouldn't want to drop the damn thing.
0: Hmm. Now, did they buy a toothbrush? No, they couldn't have because they didn't even wait till he checked out. So
3: it must, unless they...
0: Do they keep a toothbrush in the car?
1: No, they don't.
0: Well, where did this toothbrush come from?
1: Unless they brought it with them.
2: They find it on the ground in the parking lot?
1: No. I'm saying they could have put one in a plastic Ziploc bag and brought it with them, you know, because my wife's pretty anal about brushing teeth.
2: Really?
5: Valerie is carrying a bag of something.
2: Oh, is that all toothbrushes she bought you're talking about?
1: That was something my daughter bought with her own money.
3: She
1: didn't buy a toothbrush.
5: How'd you buy it before you checked out in the store?
1: No, she bought it with her money and then met up with us.
0: What? Wait a second. Hold on. This doesn't... Hold...
1: I mean, you got... What I'm saying is...
0: No, I'm lost. So
5: she walked around the store by herself and then bought some stuff. Is that what you're saying?
1: No, when we walked into the store, we separated. I went to go look for the microwave, and Valerie went off to buy something, picks up something for herself.
2: Yeah, so she already bought it, then she met back up with you.
1: Right, that's the sequence of events.
0: I thought she doesn't like waiting in line.
1: She probably used the self-checkout kiosk. She knows how, my daughter's smart.
0: Uh-huh. So she bought her, what did she buy?
1: An item of clothing.
5: Toothbrush and toothpaste.
1: No, it wasn't toothbrush.
0: Can you zoom in on that, Snitz? Let's look at the bag here. Let's see. I can't tell, unfortunately.
3: Deodorant?
0: It's strange that, why didn't you just check out all at the same time? You pay for everything.
1: She used her money, I used my money to pay for the microwave.
5: Okay, all right. Oh, that's right, she pays for her own stuff, I forgot.
3: Yeah, wouldn't you just say, just put it in the cart, I'll get it, honey.
5: Of course.
1: Like I said, Ducey, we just operate a little differently from other people.
0: By the way, Brimfield is, from where Jeffrey lives, it's 57 minutes away from where Jeffrey lives.
2: No, it's not. An hour?
0: It's an hour away, yeah.
2: Aren't there Targets closer to you?
1: Of course, but we went to this one little restaurant, and the nearest Target was the one in Stowe.
0: Huh.
2: Damn.
0: All right, so there's a little bit of an oddity.
3: Little.
1: I am an oddity in and of itself.
0: No, this toothbrush thing I find to be odd, but could you think of anything grosser than sharing a toothbrush with somebody, Dieter? I mean, honestly,
2: sharing toilet paper.
0: I would rather, well, that's disgusting too, yeah, but speaking of that, I would rather, how do you you know, if you toss something to eat her, mm-hmm. I would rather do that than share a toothbrush with that person.
3: Are you not a fan of doing that?
2: Yeah.
0: So you would rather do that too?
2: Yeah, you're talking about like on a clean person, of course, not sharing a toothbrush. Uh-huh. Yeah. Yeah, I did that one time. I was...
0: What, toss? Or?
2: No. The toothbrush. I was staying at a hotel with some chick, and I forgot my toothbrush. And I'm like, oh, damn it, I forgot my toothbrush. And she's like, just use mine.
0: Oh,
2: and
0: no.
2: She's standing there, and I'm like, okay. She's like, you know, we kiss, what's the matter?
3: Oh.
2: So I was like, okay, and I did it. And I was so, as I was doing it, I was like, this is so disgusting.
0: I couldn't do that.
2: She's standing there, and I'm like, okay.
0: Oh, man. No.
2: Yeah, that
3: use
2: was a one
3: finger.
2: And...
3: Huh? You use your finger. You put some toothpaste on your finger. Use your finger or get a paper towel or something.
2: Yep. It doesn't get in there.
3: I would never. That's fine. I'd do that for the quick. And then when I leave there, I'll go get a toothbrush and brush them for real.
0: Isn't that weird, though? Like, and I would much rather do that than share a toothbrush with somebody. Yeah. I mean, I don't know why, but I... wow, okay. Let me quickly go to Brian. You're on Rover's Morning Glory. Go ahead, Brian.
6: Hey, Rover. How's your morning?
0: Hey, what's happening?
6: Hey, so I was listening about this whole anniversary thing with Jeffrey, and, you know, it's happened in the past. So what if, you know, Mary Elizabeth was pushing for him to go out to wrestling with another chick because she has a date planned with somebody else?
0: Mm. Yes, I mean, from Plenty of Fish. She has gone out, you know, had guys come over. Now she'll have the house all to herself Monday night on her anniversary.
6: Exactly. So just some food for thought for Jeffrey.
0: Have you? Does that make you nervous, Jeffrey?
7: No, because I don't think she'll do that.
3: Okay. What?
7: I don't think she would.
0: Why would you think she wouldn't do that, considering she's done it in the past?
7: I don't know. Just... I don't think it's been a long time since that happened. Mm-hmm.
2: Is she horny?
7: Not as I am. Mm-hmm. Because I mean, there'd be times when I'll stand over here and, there've been times I just want to just whip it out on the wife, you know, and, say, you know, he wants to come out and play with her, with my wife.
0: Mm-hmm.
7: And, She's always paranoid somebody might be watching or being a peeping Tom or like that, you know, so.
2: Go in the bedroom. Don't you guys have a bedroom? Can't you go in there and close the door? You ever say that to her?
7: I said, yeah, we'll tell my out and we'll just get it on in the bedroom, you know.
0: She wasn't worried when she invited that guy from Plenty of Fish into your basement while you were upstairs sleeping and got it on with him, and he took pictures of her with her top off. She wasn't worried about peeping Toms then. Why now?
7: I don't know. Just, okay. Like I said, it's changed, dude.
0: Okay, I've got to take a break. We'll be right back on Rover's Morning Glory. Hang on.

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0: Us to feel nothing. Nothing. Welcome back to Rover's Morning Glory.
2: There was that pilot. You remember a couple of weeks ago, there was that pilot that was in the jump seat of the cockpit, and then he tried to crash the plane. He tried to pull the emergency fire extinguisher for the engines and crash the plane.
3: Yes.
2: He blamed that on magic mushrooms. He said that he had consumed some mushrooms a few days before, and he was still feeling the ill effects of that, that he believed he was in a dream, and he needed to wake up and crash the plane, and that's how he thought he was going to wake up. Anyhow, so this pilot blamed his trying to kill everyone on the plane on magic mushrooms. Now, there's a similar, it's a little bit different, but I'm curious. You guys were weighing in on whether you believed that pilot. What about this woman? Her name is Bryn Speaker. She's 32 years old. Back when she was about 27 or so, a few years ago, her and her boyfriend, she met this guy, and they dated for a few months, and the guy says, hey, why don't you come over to my apartment? So she goes over to the apartment, they watch some TV, and they're hanging out, talking, and then he says, hey, you want to smoke some weed out of my bong? And she goes, okay. He really almost insisted that she do this, she says. Now, Bryn says that she had smoked marijuana about 4 or 5 times previously in her life and that she had never been high. Kind of like Bill Clinton, remember? He smoked weed, but he didn't inhale.
4: Yeah, right.
2: Do you remember when politicians actually had to lie about stuff like that? They go, no, I didn't inhale. No, I smoked weed, but I didn't inhale. Now they're telling each other to go F off. They're paying off porn stars. God only knows what they're doing. It's a totally different world these days. But so she says that she did weed a few times, didn't get high from it any time. And this guy's like, oh, you need to try my bong. So she said she didn't want to, but he insisted. So she go ahead and she did it, and she tried smoking the bong. And she didn't feel anything, she told her boy. I don't feel it. I don't know. Maybe I'm immune to marijuana or something. He goes, okay, well, we need to do something more intense. So he then lit his bong, according to testimony, lit the bong, filled the chamber with smoke, and moved his hand away from the opening to allow her to inhale, at which point she takes in a huge inhalation from this water bong.
5: That's how you do it.
2: Uh-huh. And she immediately felt what she says is a, quote, negative reaction. So she's like, you know, I immediately got up. I went to the bathroom. My vision was blurry. I couldn't breathe. I felt like I was dying.
5: Yeah, you're high as hell. That's the point.
2: She then says that she heard voices in her head telling her to start to fight. So she went to the kitchen, grabbed a bunch of butcher knives, and started stabbing her boyfriend.
5: Well, that's a little much.
2: Yeah, she started stabbing her boyfriend. In fact, stabbed him over 100 times.
3: Jeez.
5: That's a bad trip.
2: In the heart, in the lungs, in arteries, right in the neck. Killed him. So then what does she do? Then her beloved Siberian Husky, her dog that she had brought over there, she stabs it. Kills the dog. So then, I don't know, the roommates or somebody calls the cops. The cops show up. When the cops get there, she looks like a demon possessed, they say. And she's stabbing herself
5: Oh my God.
2: All over in the neck and everything. And So she's on trial now. She was charged with, you know, murder. But the district attorney says that he or she wants to change the second degree murder charges to involuntary manslaughter because they believe this woman's version of events, that she entered a cannabis-induced psychosis and that she's not responsible for what she did. You know, she didn't mean to.
3: But how come you can't,
2: and the guy forced her, like, hey, let's smoke some weed. I don't know. Come on, do it.
3: Why can't a drunk driver use that excuse when he kills somebody? Oh, I was so drunk. None of what I did matters.
2: That's a great question. I'm not a legal expert, Charlie. I don't know. They're saying that she didn't anticipate entering a cannabis-induced psychosis. She'd never been high in her life before. Didn't know how she would react.
3: I don't do good on weed. I have panic attacks on weed, and it's a fight or flight thing. Mm-hmm. I run.
2: Run away.
3: Just got to get out of whatever situation.
2: So let's say I invite you over to my house. I say, Charlie, let's smoke some weed. We're mm-hmm. sitting there smoking weed. And how long after you smoke this weed do you run?
3: 5 minutes.
2: Off the couch and you run outside of my house.
3: I don't literally run, but I get out of your place.
2: And you go outside and you do what?
3: Try to get home.
2: You're going to drive?
3: Oh, yeah.
2: I'll drive. So you drive super high because you're in a panic state in order to get home, out of the situation. Yeah, and then what? What do you do when you get home?
3: Go to sleep.
2: You immediately just lay down and
3: try to go to sleep. I used to have fun smoking weed and it would be all fun.
2: Mm-hmm.
3: And then a couple times it was just straight, I need to get out of here. I need to get home right now.
2: So they got an expert, a psychiatrist with a 20 years of experience, and this psychiatrist says, oh, yeah, definitely cannabis-induced psychosis, for sure, that must be what it is. She probably, you know, the weed, it's stronger these days, and caused some sort of hormonal imbalance, and triggered some sort of psychosis or whatever. Now imagine, okay, maybe, I don't know, okay, fair.

0: it is, but it's not as cruel for some reason.
1: Oh, stop. What
0: I
1: do
0: don't
1: you
0: know
1: mean?
0: Why. It's just it's an innocent dog. Anyways, but then you said she was stabbing herself.
1: Right.
0: That's psychosis.
1: Or is that she got it, you know, for whatever reason, she wanted to stab this guy. Maybe she didn't like a comment he made, whatever. Whatever ended up happening, I don't know. And then she goes, oh, I just killed this guy. What do I have to do to try to get out of it? Let me play crazy? Could you fake crazy? You're stabbing. If you were stabbing yourself. Now, there is a picture of her, and her face is kind of cut up.
2: I want to see what she looks like.
1: But is she not bad looking? If you were... If you were going to stab yourself and you were trying to kill yourself, wouldn't you be able to do that with a butcher knife? So,
2: of course.
1: Here's a picture of her with.
2: Oh, she looks crazy.
3: That's good looking?
2: No, you don't take that chick home.
3: Rover, that's just blood splattered up on
1: her.
3: This is
1: a mugshot.
2: Yeah. Oh, no, she looks insane.
3: Thick neck.
1: She does have a thick neck, doesn't she?
0: I think it's swollen.
2: Yeah, I think it's swollen from the stabbing. I mean, this cuts all over. But that look in her eye.
4: Did they drug test her to find out if there was anything else in her system, like meth?
1: No, as far as I know, nothing else found in her system. THC was detected in her blood and the blood of her boyfriend, who she killed. But they say that it's impossible for them to verify the potency of the THC. I don't know if it's because of the time that passed or whatever testing is available to them or so on and so forth, but... Is that a legitimate defense? Could you enter, if you smoke weed, I'm not a big weed smoker, but could you enter a weed-induced psychosis and murder someone? It sounds a little suspicious to me. And Dieter, if your sister were killed this way, if some guy killed your sister and goes, it was a weed-induced psychosis, I don't think you'd be too sympathetic of that.
2: No, of course not. I still blame her.
1: Yeah.
2: Because tons of people smoke weed. They don't lose their yit.
4: Yeah,
2: they don't stab people.
4: Yeah, blunt after blunt after blunt with guys in a room, just smoking 10 blunts. I mean, an obscene amount of weed, and I've never seen anyone in those state.
1: But your crazy level is already up there. See,
4: you're
1: already crazy. So when you smoke weed, how much more crazy can you get?
4: I would be crazy eating food. I would be crazy vegging out on the couch, not actively being violent against somebody else.
2: You've never become violent before.
4: Never. I've had my heart race out of my chest before after smoking a ton of blunts. I've had my heart, and I'd put other people's hands on my chest, go feel my heart. It's not me. I'm fine. It's just that my heart is racing. I've never had the inclination to want to hurt somebody else when I'm stoned.
1: There have been some other cases where people have successfully argued the weed made me do it. In 2018, a guy in Canada, he was sentenced to 5 years in prison. You might remember this story. He stabbed and beheaded his own father. So this guy only got 5 years in jail because they go, it was the weed, that cannabis-induced intoxication. There was another guy who was charged with first-degree murder for shooting his wife in the head, and then he goes, it was marijuana. The impaired my judgment. No. I was smoking this marijuana because I had back pain and it made me crazy, and I shot my wife in the head. Now, he was not convicted of first degree murder. He only got second degree murder, but they go, that's a legitimate defense. Edward, you're on Rover's Morning Glory. Good morning, Edward.
5: Hey, how's it going, man?
1: Hey, what's happening?
5: I do not consider it a legitimate defense at all. I think it's completely bogus. The whole idea of it is some of us have to smoke and don't even like it. I have a seizure disorder. It's a big problem for me. And you know what? It's I can understand her being out of breath and having, you know, from the actual smoke and, you know, that flight or fight kicking in.
1: Yeah.
5: But not the fact that to where you would stab somebody that many times. I kind of agree with Rover on this. I think she kind of like freaked out and then, you know, killed her boyfriend. Might have had something, you know, previously going on with him there. And then the next thing you know, hey, what do I got to do to get out of this? Because, you know, everybody doesn't want to be responsible for their actions anymore. And that's becoming, you know, just commonplace.
1: Now, let me tell you, think about this for a second. If you're charged with murder, that's a serious offense, right? But the prosecutor is agreeing. They go, it sounds like a marijuana-induced psychosis. The penalty in California where this happened for involuntary manslaughter is either 2, 3, or 4 years in prison. So you can stab your boyfriend over 100 times, kill him, and you're going to get sentenced to 2 years. We'll let you out after 12 months on good behavior.
2: That's nothing.
1: It's totally insane. That's what's actually insane. Not her after smoking the... Something else is going on here. I just don't...

0: wonder if there's something else like fake marijuana. That stuff, that K2 or Spice.
1: Yeah.
0: That stuff, they'll mess you up. Or the salvia, that'll really freak you out.
1: Would they be able to detect that in your system?
0: I'm not sure because it's like they just take other plants and they spray some crap on it. It even looks like, I mean, to somebody that doesn't know, mm-hmm. you'd think it's weed.
1: And so they just spray chemicals on it.
0: Yeah, some sort of chemical thing, and then you smoke it. And I've done the K, I think it was called K2 at the time. That was the most panic attack I've ever had. One inhale, like she described, it was as I put it on the end of a cigarette. I just put like a little bit in because I was doing commercials for it at the time. And
1: I remember that. I remember that they had an endorsement deal. What a terrible idea. And they'll take money from anyone.
0: It
1: doesn't matter.
0: They gave me a pound of it, Rover. They gave me a pound of the stuff in
2: like a kilo?
0: Yeah, like but in little dime bags. It was all separated. Oh. So I opened up one.
1: Yeah.
0: I was like, well, I'm doing the commercials for it. I better give it a shot.
1: Uh-huh.
0: And I put it in the end of the cigarette. And as I inhaled, I could feel like the world immediately changed. And I went, this isn't like weed at all. And immediately started freaking out. Had to run in my house. I was outside. And just one inhale. And then I was stuck with a pound of it. And I think, like,
3: how long does that last? Like, how long are you freaking out in your house?
1: About as long as the endorsement deal, which was like 2 days, because immediately somebody goes, this is probably a bad idea. We're taking this money.
0: No, that's not what happened.
1: What happened?
0: It became illegal.
1: Ah.
3: Oh.
0: And then I had a pound of it. They had to get rid of it. I was like, what am I going to do? I have this illegal.
3: Burn it?
0: I just started giving it to my friend saying, here, have some of this K2. I don't know what to do with it.
3: But that panic when you run into the house, how long does a high like that last where you're like freaking out?
0: That was a couple
3: you have to
0: hours.
3: Wait.
0: Until I fell asleep. And I fell asleep like 6 p.m. that day. I mean, I went right to bed for the night.
3: Yeah.
0: It was terrible. So my point is, wonder if something like that was in there, because the way she's describing it is an instant freak out.
1: Wouldn't you, if you were her defense attorney or somebody like that, wouldn't you test? There must have been some sort of residue or remnant in the bong because he just killed the guy already.
0: Yeah.
1: You know, he's laying there dead. They have a crime scene. I would assume they would collect that. You'd be able to do a sample or something like that.
0: I almost wonder, like, if somebody would have tried to stop me from getting into my home and I had a knife, I was freaking out so bad. I might stab somebody. Get out. You got to get out of my way. I got to go.
1: So did you immediately at that point, once you had this bad experience, you said, I can no longer in good faith endorse this product any
0: of course.
1: Longer. Okay.
0: Yeah. I said, this is bad stuff. This is going to make serial killers out of people.
1: Tracy, you're on Rover's Morning Glory. Good morning, Tracy.
4: Hey, I was calling in. I want to call BS about the not knowing the potency.
1: Uh-huh.
4: How is it they don't know the potency of the drug if they're making medical marijuana?
1: Well, no, I don't know if this was medical marijuana or what. I don't know, but they claim that they couldn't. They tested her blood, and they go, okay, there was THC in her blood, but for some reason, the blood test that they gave, they couldn't determine the potency of the marijuana.
4: That's what I'm saying. Like, how could they not determine? Why can't they test it and know how potency if they distribute it for the ailments?
1: That I don't know because I'm not a scientist. I don't know, but
4: that's why I was calling BS on that, because I'm sure there's a way that they can test that and find out.
1: But all right.
4: I kind of went down to the lead with this. I don't know.
1: What? You're in a weed-induced psychosis right now?
4: Yeah, I am, actually.
2: Would you wake and bake?
4: Hello? Every day, all day.
1: Nice. All right, you too. All right, it could be following Tracy's footsteps. All right, thank you, Tracy. Jennifer, the old slut, is on Rover's Morning Glory. Good morning.
5: When I was in college, I used to get paranoid when I smoked weed.
1: No.
5: I was always afraid that my mom was going to... I lived 2.5 hours away from her, but I swore she would find out. And then I had my kids and I had my career and everything. And then I started smoking with my friends and my son. That's laced with something. Go back and do another toxicology report, because there is no way, like Crystal said, only at night, only once my husband's home, I smoke every night.
1: So now to this day, you smoke every night is what you're saying.
5: Yes, it makes me very... But I didn't start again until I was, like, 45.
2: Does it make you horny when you smoke?
5: Depends on the strain.
2: Sometimes.
1: Okay, but here's the thing. You smoke it every day. Wait a second. What if you don't smoke this, and then somebody is, like, insistent, and they give you a very potent... marijuana and you smoke it out of a bong, couldn't you potentially be hit with some sort of overwhelming high that drives you insane?
5: I have been hit. My son had a 3-foot bong. It was the greatest thing. Unfortunately, he's 6'3" and his gangly arms knocked it over one night. But yes, but it's
1: so I just want to say, you know, the families that smoke, that hit bongs together, stay together, I guess. So you and your son are just hitting bongs?
5: Well,
1: doing bong rips at night or what?
5: Okay. He was like 18, and I walked into the house, and there was this little elephant-shaped bowl on my kitchen counter. Oh. My kid's 17, 18 years old. Oh. And so I look at it, and I like kind of ignore it. And he goes, after a little while, he goes, okay, so I just want to address the elephant in the room. And
1: ba-dum-bum.
5: Yeah, because he's funny. And
3: really?
5: And we...
1: I think you have to be high to get that joke, to laugh at that.
3: Missed it, yeah.
1: All right.
5: No.
1: It's so he showed you his elephant, then you pulled out your jackrabbit.
5: I'm like,
1: industrial vibrator. You guys trade. Okay, all right.
5: I'm like, all right, I'll try it with you. I ended up getting my medical card.
1: Who wants to do that? Who wants to smoke weed with their mom? I find that to be strange.
5: I get really talkative. He gets really quiet. After about 20 minutes, he's like, don't you think it's time for bed, Mom? So he doesn't really love it, actually.
1: is this what you sound like when you're high, when you're in your marijuana-induced psychosis?
5: I might have been. I was probably high then.
1: All right.
5: Okay, look. Yes. There's a certain thing that my body does, okay? And when it does, I don't know why that noise comes out.
2: What?
5: Take a guess, Peter.
0: Okay. I think you can kind of hear it.
2: It's messy. Oh, okay.
0: In the background, listen right here, you can kind of hear it.
2: I've never heard that before.
1: Oh my God. What is she?
0: So that can kind of...
1: Like pouring a water bottle out on the floor. My God. Okay. All right. The old slut, the born-again slut, Jennifer in Florida. All right. Thank you, Jennifer. Mike, you're on Rover's Morning Glory. Good morning, Mike.
6: Hey Rover. Hey. Dieter.
2: Yo.
6: Hey, Doogie.
3: Good morning.
6: Charlie, Crystal. No, I was up in... I was touching back on that K2 thing you guys were talking about. I was up in a halfway house in Toledo for about 6 months, and there was guys in there doing that stuff, and they would be going into seizures and everything else, walking around there like zombies and everything, just not even acting like themselves. It was crazy, though. I mean,
1: How would they allow this? I don't know much about being in a halfway house. Sounds fun, though. How would they allow this in the halfway house? I thought that, aren't you supposed to be like...
6: Oh, they'd sneak it in.
1: Uh-huh.
6: They would sneak it in.
1: And the people who are... Isn't there somebody operating this? Aren't there people operating the halfway house?
6: Oh, yeah.
1: And they don't realize are guys stoned out of their minds on K2 or Spice?
6: Oh, yeah. They don't care, though, because they just suck the government's insurance that you're getting.
1: Mm. I see.
6: So you
1: don't want to turn them in because then they would lose the money for housing that inmate. There won't be another inmate that could just...
6: Yes.
1: I see. All right.
6: Yes. Huh. Yes, sir.
1: Now, what were you in the halfway house for? What did you do? Was it drug-related or did you do something else stupid? What happened?
6: No, I was in there for alcohol.
1: Well, for alcohol. What'd you get DUIs? Did you? What'd you do?
6: I don't know. I stole my sister's credit card and charged up about $75 worth of alcohol on it.
2: Wait, $75? That's it?
1: $75 or $7,500?
2: $75.
1: Oh, $75. There's got to be more to the story. I'm missing something here. No.
6: That's what's it. They charged me with a felony for it. I thought it had to be $1,000 to be a felony, but they charged me with a felony.
1: Yeah, all right. Now, how old were you, Mike, when this all went down?
6: It was back in 2018. I was like 36,
1: okay.
6: Maybe.
1: No.
6: I was only about, man, I was probably about 38. I'm 46 now.
1: Okay, or you were 41 if it was 5 years ago. So your sister, you take her credit card, you go to, what, a 7-Eleven or something? Do you buy some booze?
6: It was a gas station, yeah. Okay. They had me on camera. They got me.
1: And then
6: so I just owned up to it.
1: What was, well, wait, so does your sister, she must hate you. She turns you into the cops and says he stole my credit card and ran up a whopping $75 or what?
6: Yeah, I just took it and started buying a bunch of beer with it. But no, she don't hate me. We're all good.
1: But why
6: she did it for my own good.
1: So you were such an alcoholic that she felt that she needed to turn you in for this to get you help? Is that what it was?
6: Yeah, that's what it was, sir.
1: Wow. All right. That must have been, you must have been a complete drunkard then, because now are
6: you? Oh, yeah. I was in a bad relationship with another alcoholic woman. So we just cashed it all up.
1: Now that you're out of the halfway house, are you done with alcohol or what's your life story now?
6: Oh, yes, sir. I live by myself now and I got my own place and got a job and I straightened myself up.
2: All right. Did you pay her back the $75?
6: Yeah, I had to pay restitution.
2: I don't know how you did that.
1: Monthly payments, Dieter. Yeah,
2: what, like $1.25?
6: I paid it all cash sum.
1: I've never heard of such a thing. Right. $75?
2: I thought you were going to say $7,500.
1: Yes. Jeez, yes.
6: No.
1: Okay, all right. All right, Mike, thank you. I appreciate it. Rover's
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0: happening? It is Tuesday, August 18th, 2026. Good morning, it's Rover's Morning Glory. I'm Rover. Douchey is here.
1: Good morning, sir.
0: Charlie is here.
2: Hi.
0: Crystal is here.
3: Hello.
0: And you're with us as well. 866-YO-ROVER is the number. 866-967-6837. 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Who knew that the entire show completely hinged on Mr. Anthony Schnitzer, the video director, because he calls off and the whole thing absolutely devolves into pandemonium and chaos.
2: I don't think it really has much to do with Schnitzer as it does to do with somebody else we work with that is possibly the biggest idiot I've ever
0: Well, that is true. Oh, we'll get to that in just a second.
2: Ever in my life encountered.
0: I agree with you on that, and I'll explain it all in just a second. I was just thinking, you know, as we see the intro to the show there, completely out of sync with the show open. Charlie, you jumped the gun on hitting the show open.
2: Well, there's not a drum beat in the regular intro. And then when we do it an hour late because of Douji, I was expecting it to start, and I forgot about the drum beat, so my bad.
0: Now, is this perhaps the... It might be one of her dumbest moves of all time this morning, which caused us to start 1 hour late.
2: Rover, I've had a lot of time to think about it. And
0: yes. I've had an hour.
2: I was actually thinking this is the dumbest morning I've ever had in a very long time. Just dumb. And then she's already trying to twist it to me somehow that it's my fault, which is so insane.
1: Yeah.
2: It's absolutely insane, and I can't wait for you to hear her excuse.
0: Here's what happened. So I wake up this morning, and I have a text message. Let me find this exact...
2: Let's get the timeline down.
0: Yes, here it is. Okay.
2: What's the first message you see this morning? Because I can't wait
0: to... The first message I see is at... let me see. I can't...
1: 404.
0: The text is so teeny tiny. What?
2: 3:26
0: a.m.
2: Can you cut her mic while we explain this? Because she's going to start spreading disinformation.
0: Okay. 3:26 a.m.
2: Is that the first text you saw this morning, though?
0: Yeah, that's the first. Okay. It's the only text that I saw this morning.
2: Oh, okay, that's the only text.
0: Just to let you know.
2: Okay, that's interesting.
0: 3:26 a.m., I get a text message, a group text from our video director, the esteemed Anthony Schnitzer.
2: Mm-hmm.
0: We call him Old Faithful.
2: Yes.
0: Partly because he's old and also because he shows up to work every day. He's taken fewer days off than anybody on the show, venture to say.
2: Absolutely.
0: And he sends a text message this morning at 3:26 a.m. and says, quote, "I'm not going to be able to make it into work today. I'm sorry. Been up all night puking. Don't know what's wrong." Okay. So... that message I see, not at 3:26 a.m., I wake up at about 5:10 a.m., I think is when my alarm went off, so I don't know exactly when I saw that. I see that at approximately 5:15.
2: Yeah, okay, hours later, because you're sleeping. I mean, or an hour and a half later, or whatever. Yeah, right. Makes sense.
0: So I get up. I see that. I go, oh, man, that's a bummer for him.
2: Yeah.
0: It's a bummer for all of us. So I get in the shower.
2: Mm-hmm.
0: And I get out of the shower at approximately, I'll tell you. Let me see here. Stand by.
2: Okay.
0: Yeah. Okay. At approximately, I get out of the shower at about 5:30, roughly. And I had missed a text message that came while I was in the shower. And the text message says, "Can you send best of?" And this comes from Douji.
2: All right.
0: So I see that and I go, why would she send this? So I call her.
2: Okay, makes sense.
0: When I get out of the shower. And I say,
1: forgot the 404 one that I said, "Are you okay?"
0: No, I did not get that.
1: Well, okay, it's right here. And looking
0: you have one that says, who says that?
1: I send you a, a message at 4.
0: Oh, yes. Oh, that's right. Okay.
1: Like, yeah, okay? Yes.
0: No, that is correct. At 4:04 a.m., I get a text message from Doogie individually, not on the group. It says, are you okay? Now, I don't even see this text message.
2: You're asleep.
0: I'm asleep.
2: Yeah,
0: I'm asleep.
2: You're sleeping. Yes.
0: So then I call her at about 5:35 this morning, and I say, "Why you said something about best of. Why do you want me to send best of?" She goes, "Well, because you're not coming in. You're sick. No, actually, her quote was, because you said we're doing best of today." And I said,
2: "All right.
0: I never said we're doing best of today." She goes, "Yeah, you did. You're sick." And I said, "What are you talking about, Doogie?" She goes, "What?" She goes, you sent this. And I go, "Dude, look at your text messages. No, I never said we're on best stuff today."
1: Oh, my God. As soon as he said that.
0: And then it dawns on her. She goes, "Oh, no. It's Anthony that's sick." And I said, "Yeah? So we're doing the show like normal." And
1: he's like, where are you?
0: She goes, "Oh." And I could tell. She goes, "Oh, my God. Oh, no." And I go, "What are you in the car driving into work right now?"
1: No.
0: She goes, "No, I'm at home." And I said, "What do you mean you're at home?" She goes, "I thought you were the one that was sick." Now, why she would think that?
2: I don't know, because I got the same message, Rover. My message I got from Snitzer, I'll read it again just so we can all read it together. Just one more time, and
0: it says from Anthony Snitzer. That's the key point.
2: Yeah,
0: right
2: mine
0: there
2: is a picture. It says Anthony Snitzer says, "I'm not going to be able to make it into work today. I'm sorry, been up all night puking. Don't know what's wrong." All right, so I don't see that at first. I wake up to pee. It's 4:37. I get this text 4:37. So this is earlier than I wake up. It just says Crystal is set to run best of. That's all it says.
1: 4:30 a.m.
2: Says, mine says 4:37. There's something wrong with your phone.
1: Not at all. Might be when you read it. When you read it, that's when it clicked.
0: No, that's not when
1: it's. Okay, well,
0: no,
1: I'm looking at it right here. It's 4:30. Anyway.
2: So Crystal is set to run best of. And then I go, that's strange. And I look back and I go to the group message and I go, I read it again. It says Snitzer's not going to be in. And I go, all right, so Snitzer's not in. I guess we're not doing the show. I didn't.
0: The whole show hinges on Snitzer.
2: I didn't really question it. I just went, so we're not coming in, I say. And then Doogie says, I'm not going in. And I said, okay, cool. I'll see you tomorrow. And then she says, I'm waiting to get best of from Rover. And then thumbs up that message herself. Thumbs up her own message. I don't understand that.
0: Weird.
2: And then
0: that's very strange.
2: Then that's it.
1: I liked my message.
2: I turn my phone off and go back to sleep because I go, for some reason, we're not going to do the show because Snitzer's not in. Didn't really make much sense, but what?
0: I'm uncomfortable. He's like my security blanket.
2: I don't
0: having
2: think that
0: Anthony
2: was it.
0: Snitzer there.
2: I just didn't question it. I just went, all right, I guess Snitzer's not in. We're not doing the show. Doesn't make sense. But
1: so that's what your fault.
2: Am I going to ask? No, you're in charge of the staff.
1: No.
2: So this is 100% you.
1: No, you should have said.
0: Executive producer.
1: You should have said, wait, why aren't we doing the show? Just because Snitz is out? And you didn't.
0: No, he's going to gets that text message.
2: I'm not going to argue.
0: He's assuming that you have received direction from me.
2: Absolutely.
1: To
0: do best of.
2: Yeah, well, absolutely. When I see that, I go, oh. When Doogie sends a message like that, that's Rover saying that message and spreading the message on behalf of him. So I go, what, am I going to argue with Rover about coming into work?
1: You're a dedicated employee. Rover, let's go do a show.
2: No, I just said, okay, I'm going to go back to sleep.
0: So then I must call her at approximately 5:35 and I say, what are you talking about this best of?
2: Yeah.
0: You said we're doing best of today. I never said that, Doogie. Well, what do you mean? You sent a text. You're sick. I said,
1: it clicked. I got it. And what did I do? I put my clothes on. I have no makeup on.
0: She goes, oh my God, I nobody's coming in. I already told everybody to stay home. And I said, what? How could you make such a ridiculous blunder?
2: It really is.
0: A blunder.
2: Because then I go back to sleep. I'm asleep. And I'm just like, cool, day off. I have stuff I could do. I can get done. And
0: I'm already planning on things. Go outside, do whatever.
2: So I go back to sleep. I totally go back to sleep. And then she calls. I don't answer the call because I'm asleep. I don't even hear it. And then I start getting a flurry of messages from her that say, We have to go in. It was Snitzer sick, not Rover. I'm like, okay. We have to go in. I'll be leaving here in 10 minutes. And then I read that 20 minutes later. So now, because I just happened to wake up again, and I just see this. And then, so now that's why we're all so late, is because of her. I've never.
0: All because of her. So, and then she has the nerve, Charlie.
2: Yes.
1: The gall.
0: So then I'm waiting for you to get there. And because we have to connect up the video and do all this. And I say, is Charlie there? And no, he's not here yet. And I said, okay, because we have to get, he's got to run video. And this is the first that she has even contemplated this. She goes, oh, yeah, because Snitzer isn't here. Like, her brain is completely stupid.
2: It's mush.
1: Well, I thought we weren't doing video, but that's how you connect.
0: So then it made sense. Then she complains. She has the nerve to go, well, I don't have any makeup on.
1: I don't.
0: None of us have makeup on, is what she says. I said, what?
2: Well, she did this. Well, now let Crystal say her piece, because let's look at Crystal today.
1: Crystal looks like ass, too.
3: This is my natural look, guys. This is what I look like.
2: Because she has makeup. What happened with
3: because
2: you?
3: I'm not in the group message, so I have no idea. I wake up to a message from Doogie saying, Rover has been up puking all night, and we're running best of today. Yeah. Are you okay to run best of? And I said, well, of course. So I sleep in until 5. I roll out of bed. I throw on pajamas that have been in my dresser for a year, so they smell like the dresser. I'm like, I'm disgusted. We're lucky I have a bra on. And I just run out of the house. And as I'm almost here, she goes, wait, we're going to be live this morning. And I'm like, what? I look like this today. Yeah,
1: we both I was not
3: like,
1: good.
3: I smell. I was like, okay, awesome.
1: I didn't change my underwear. Like, I'm a mess.
3: Like, I have clean underwear on at least.
0: I mean, really. And then honestly, what is even more infuriating, Charlie, is no apology from her whatsoever. What? Almost like we're the ones who were at fault somehow.
2: I was getting kind of scolded on the phone with her because after I got that text, I said, what? Like, what are you talking? I'm back in bed. And she goes, I think she calls or I call her and she goes, yeah, you got to come in. And I was like, I guess I'll be there, but I'm going to be really late.
1: Well, I made it before you did. I just threw clothes on and came.
2: Because you left before I did, because you actually knew the information. I went back to sleep, you moron.
1: I lived 20 minutes. I was on the phone with you.
2: Because you left before.
1: You just took your time. So it's actually Charlie's fault.
2: And then she starts going, why didn't you come? Wait, why would we cancel the show because of Snitzer? I go, I don't know. It's none of my business. I have no idea. Didn't make sense.
0: She was blaming you for her mistake.
2: Absolutely. It is such a ridiculous thing that she's up to over there. And all she has to do is just say, my bad.
0: Yeah, I mean, I don't know how somebody could make that mistake, actually. Again, because I have a little picture of Snitzer.
2: Me too.
0: It's his headshot. And he has his hand like this.
1: Is that
0: the same picture you have of him?
2: Let me see the picture I have. But also, the other clear thing is it says Anthony Snitzer. So, I mean,
0: it just says
2: that.
0: Yes.
2: I have a little picture of him in front of a green screen, but Where do you get off? And then start panicking, kind of yelling at everybody that we're like not there on time.
1: Yeah, get here.
2: You told us not to come in.
1: Because Rover was sick.
2: It takes me 20 minutes to leave the house. So, like, you call me at 6 and say, I got to go. Well, that's me. I start leaving the house. It's going to take me 20 minutes to get out of the house. There's things
0: she
2: I have to do.
0: She can't accept responsibility for anything. It's always somebody else's fault. Somebody is always the one to blame. She always turns herself into the victim.
1: I'm not the victim. I look
0: good. We talk about professional victims on this show. This is a professional victim.
2: Absolutely.
0: Everything that it's not my fault. Why are you mad at me that I told everybody to stay at home?
1: We're here. We're doing the show. We're rocking. Might not look so good.
3: I was here on time.
1: I was up.
0: Thank you, Crystal. My only reliable employee.
1: I was excited because it was the first day of school. And I'm like, I get to see the kids go off to school.
2: Oh, is that part of it?
1: Picture.
0: The first day of school. So did she do this on purpose?
2: Is this all part of it?
1: No.
0: Did she concoct this? She saw that Snitzer was out sick. She then tells everybody to stay home. She thinks that when I wake up and I'm just going to go, I guess we're not doing a show. Like, I'm not, is that what you were planning?
1: I
0: why would they do a first day of school on a Tuesday.
1: It's either a Tuesday or Wednesday is usually the first day of school.
0: Why?
1: It always is. The Monday, well, the
0: why?
1: Teacher.
0: Why not get off on the right deal. Foot?
1: You always Monday, come, the yeah, teachers I think it were, is. All the teachers were in school yesterday getting everything prepped. And then
0: they have all summer to do that.
1: No, they have their summer off. They deserve the summer off dealing with these rotten kids.
0: So they you're telling me the teachers only come in the day before school starts to get ready?
1: No, I'm sure that they were in before, like a day or two.
0: They don't need that Monday. They should start school on a Monday. No, I mean,
1: they're not.
0: It doesn't make sense.
2: He's a school hater. Why are you pushing for more school?
1: It's Tuesday.
0: No, I'm just saying you should get the kids in the routine of going to school on Monday.
2: No, you ease them into it in a three-day. Days. It should be Thursday, if anything. You get 2 days back to weekend, then the next time it's 3 days you go, and then 4 days, then 5 days.
0: No, then those are just two wasted days at the beginning. You got to start right on Monday, just like you normally would. No. Anyway, so, oh my God, what a complete and utter disaster.
1: Charlie, can
0: compliments
1: you...
0: of Dougie the news girl,
1: can
0: the dumbest girl
1: in?
0: On the planet.
1: Not that I'm anyone to criticize or how I look. Can you zoom in on Rover's lip? I think he needs chapstick.
2: I don't think I can.
1: Oh. You need chapstick. Are you dry? Are you drinking enough water?
0: Well, I flew the other day, and I loaded up on Imodium on the flight because I had to go to the bathroom on the flight.
1: You pooped?
0: Multiple times. Oh, yeah. I exploded in that thing.
2: On the plane?
0: It was no good. On the plane. Oh, my God. And it was to the point where I had to go. So I went the first time I went to the bathroom at the front of the plane. And then I was in there for a good 10 or 15 minutes. And so then I'm self-conscious. And there were a couple flight attendants. So the one is up there at the front. And she knows I've been in this bathroom for 10 or 15 minutes. So now I go. Now I feel it gurgling again, and I go, "Oh no!" So I stand up, and I'm looking. I look at the front of the plane. I look at the back of the plane. I see that same flight attendant who I just left approximately 5 or 6 minutes ago, and I go, "I can't go back by her." So I walk all the way to the back of the plane and use the bathroom there.
1: Oh no!
2: Oh, I don't like that. Were you in first class?
0: I was.
2: Yeah. Oh, no. You don't get to do that. You don't get to come back with us and start using our bathroom. No, you ruined yours.
0: I went right through that little curtain.
2: No, no, I don't like that. Because yeah, I'm not allowed to go into yours.
3: And you're tainting the whole plane pretty much. The smell is probably traveling down the aisle.
0: Oh, yeah. It was no good. Absolutely no good. So what I did was I took a normal dose. Well, I started, I felt this coming on, and I took one Imodium because I didn't want to. I go, oh, this is going to screw me up for a week if I take more. So then it really hit me, and then I go, oh no, I got to take the second one. So I took the second one, then I blasted, and then I go, oh my God, this is going to be an endless throughout the flight. So I took a third Imodium. And I don't know what Imodium does to you, but it's somehow, I think the way that it works to stop explosive diarrhea is, I think it just like dries you out. Like it dries your intestines out. It sucks all the water out of you. So now I'm just constantly, like I have dry mouth, my lips are chapped. It's all because I've overdosed on Imodium.
2: Three Imodium.
0: Three. This is... no good.
2: So when do you think you're going to go next?
0: Well, that's another issue because I have a dinner date with the wife and another couple on Friday night. And I'm very, very nervous that the seal is going to break at a Friday afternoon or Friday evening right before dinner or at dinner. And it's just that's about the timeline that I think it's going to be. So I've been really debating.
2: Why not take a laxative?
0: I've thought about that.
1: Why not eat garlic?
0: I said, honey, oh my God, honey, I think I need to take like some Miralax or something. And she goes, just her tone of voice that my wife goes, okay. I could tell she thought it was a really stupid idea.
2: Well, I think she's had enough of the Imodium and the laxatives and everything.
3: Get hibachi. You know, that'll run right through.
0: Oh,
3: me.
0: Yeah,
3: that
0: that'll release clear the me out real quick.
1: Eat something like that that'll make you trigger.
3: Because if not, it's also going to be really hard when it comes out. You should probably get a suppository to make sure it softens it up if you're going to hold it for that long.
0: So I'm going through. I feel completely fine, but I did look in the mirror yesterday, and I go, "Oh my God, I look like a pregnant woman because I've been eating." You know, this was I flew on. This was Friday, and so I've been eating since Friday, but it's going nowhere. Like, it hasn't gone anywhere. After I got off the plane, there's been no further movement.
2: You don't think you should go to the doctor eventually?
0: Saturday, Sunday, Monday, Tuesday. We're 4 days of food in this belly of mine, and it's...
1: If it was Charlie or myself, because I do this as well, you would be ripping on Charlie.
2: Yeah, shouldn't you go, to the ER. Doctor? Not because you're not crapping right now, but the amount that you have diarrhea is...
1: Yeah, all the time.
2: Strange, because you're not... If you were drinking every day, I'd be like, okay, that explains it, but you're not. So what do you... And when you have the craps, you just usually... I have loose stools sometimes, but it's just I take it and then it's over with. It's not like a full day excursion.
0: Oh, this
2: I need Imodium.
0: Yeah, no,
2: they just take it and then you're done. So why? At some point, I think you got to go to the doctor and go, there's something wrong. This is not normal at all. Nobody else is going through this.
3: Yeah. Do you have Crohn's? Do you have some kind of... There's something going on in your intestines that isn't right.
1: I have a version of what you have, where I hop up on Imodium all the time. My version isn't as bad as yours. And no, I haven't gone
0: I try
1: and
0: not to do that because it will back you up. And when I triple dose because I'm in the worst thing on a plane and I triple dosed. So this potentially is just turned to cement in my intestines.
2: Why did you keep dosing while you're on the plane?
1: Because
0: I had to stop.
2: You just keep going. I once flew to Texas. You made me eat laxatives on the show. I got on a plane that day. I crapped across the entire United States and just sat in there and just crapped.
0: Because
2: it was fine.
0: Because the plane is at some point the plane has to land, Charlie. We're not circling in the air forever. And then they you know how they're sticklers for, you know, get back in your seat, put your seatbelt on. I can't ride the plane all the way down on the toilet.
2: What did you eat Thursday night that would make this happen?
1: Or was it
0: Friday morning? I had chicken and mushrooms on Thursday, and then
1: Friday night, what'd you eat?
2: Well, no, Friday night was when he was flying. So Friday morning, would you eat anything before you left?
1: We were here.
2: Yeah,
0: I had. What did I have? I don't remember. I mean, nothing really. So it was no good, and I was kept looking at the. At the lavatory, as they call it, from the front and the back, and they have like a little green light if it's clear. And the whole time, I was just looking from the front to the back, make sure that one of those suckers is clear in case I need to get up and sprint. No good. I've got to take a break. 866 Yo Rover. We'll be right back. Hang on.
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0: Ossoff? How do you pronounce this guy's name? Do you know who this guy is? I guess he's a senator from somewhere.
1: I just heard about him yesterday for the first time, so no, I don't know his name.
0: I don't know who this guy is, but he, I believe, is a Democrat who may be trying to dip his toe in the water to be the Democratic nominee for president of the United States. And he gave a speech, and he ripped on President Donald J. Trump, and he seems to have hit a particular nerve with Trump with some comments that he made. And that was in regards to this woman that works with him, this Natalie Harp, I think is her name. And she's this blonde, young blonde that's his essentially personal assistant who travels everywhere with him. She was one of the few. She was the one that got in the catering truck when he was secreted out of the new Air Force One into the old Air Force One or whatever he was doing. She was in the catering truck with him. Maybe they put a little bed down there for the two of them or whatever. But she's also, according to some reports, she's left him these very bizarre notes. Do you remember reading about these notes, Charlie?
1: Yeah, I don't remember the specifics, but it's just like, you're the greatest person that's ever existed kind of notes just that he would find. The craziest thing about her is, and I don't know the story, I can't look it up here, but she wasn't allowed to stay somewhere. Did you hear this? So she lived inside the locker room at Westminster Golf Club or one of the golf clubs. For a whole summer. You didn't hear this?
0: I did. No.
1: Look that up. She lived in the locker room.

0: bougie today.
1: The PC should be up already.
2: It's all up. You're fine.
0: Okay. All right. Just then you should be set. We're just verifying. So here's this speech. And again, this is not, I normally wouldn't play this speech. The only reason I'm playing this speech is because I want you to hear this so that I can read you the reply from the White House. Listen. I'm not hearing this. See, I'm not hearing that.
2: I'm looking at it right now. It's on.
0: Is it turned on?
2: STPC, yes. Everything's on. The board is on.
3: Okay.
0: I don't hear a thing. I see the video.
2: It's on. Next is Zoom 2.
3: Try a different video. I don't know why the audio would be cut out in this, but.
0: All right, let me try a different video. Oh, no audio on that either. What's going on?
3: Do you want me to try an old there, Rover?
2: Yeah.
0: Let me try. Hold on. Let me try an old one.
3: No audio there. All right.
2: PC, you said. It's up. It's on.
3: All right. You want me to go in there, Rover?
0: Nah, I don't know.
2: No,
0: I mean, I don't need
2: audio.
0: To.
2: Just add I know.
0: We'll get to that. We'll get to during the next break. He can run in there and save you.
2: I don't need him to save me.
0: What do you think she did? Just.
2: No, it was up and on when I came in here.
1: Because I was using it.
2: Oh, now rip on Crystal then. Don't take it out on me.
1: That's how I was playing audio.
0: What could she possibly have done?
3: I'm not sure.
2: No, Crystal didn't do anything. Doogie didn't do anything.
3: Try to play audio from Audition right now.
2: Audition is closed out.
0: Just
3: open it up.
0: Open it up.
1: While she's doing that, I was reading an article about this Natalie Harp living in on the grounds of this country club in the women's locker room. I guess she had gotten herself a maid's room, but it was too far from the president, so she ended up moving herself much closer to a women's locker room. They say allegedly as well.
0: Into the women's locker room.
1: So that way she could be closer to Trump for the summer while he was on.
0: I don't know what a locker room for women is like, but a locker room for men is disgusting. Even in a country club, like... Yeah. Who wants to sleep in a locker room?
1: Yeah,
3: age girls over up at his apartment drinking, but the underage girls over up at his apartment.
0: Okay, you can stop that. There you go. Well, it must be something with our video player.
2: Oh, look at that.
0: Mm. Yeah. Oh, Daisy must have been fiddling with something.
2: Oh, I'm not doing anything.
0: Anyway, so this Ossoff, in this speech, he said, I'll just read you the speech instead of playing it. While the sailors on the USS Abraham Lincoln fight his war while he fruitlessly drains our munitions and oil reserves. The president sleeps through his meetings. He golfs and trades stocks. He doesn't want to do the job. He wants to build his ballroom and travel with Natalie on their apparently defenseless flying palace gifted by the Emir of Qatar. Okay, so big deal. You know, this is how politics works, right? You say something, you always say this about the other guy. Did you find that to be like particularly pointed or like biting? Or I was like, okay, whatever. Who cares? Like,
3: it's the first time I've heard anybody mention this Natalie person, like a politician. And I haven't really seen many news people talk about it either. I've seen people recently in the last couple of days start mentioning her. This golf club thing, and then so it must have trickled down to him. He says it, and then it starts spiraling from there yesterday, because then a CNN reporter asked Trump, like, hey, what do you think about this guy saying this about Natalie? And then he
0: flipped out.
3: Yeah.
0: Quiet. Shut up.
3: Tells her to shut up. Calls that guy Pee Wee Herman for some reason. I don't know why. I'm just going to put him up here. I guess a little Pee Wee Herman-ish.
1: Oh, yeah.
3: I get it.
0: Doesn't really look Pee Wee Herman-ish.
3: Maybe. But then after that, then it got really weird.
0: Well, I just want to read you this from the White House Communications Director, Stephen Chong. Mm-hmm. Now, John Ossoff is the guy who said this about Trump. So, of course, you know, there has to be a nickname for everybody. Let me just read you, quote... And this is a quote from the White House, by the way. So I don't think this you can't dump this on the radio because this is newsworthy. Here's the quote. Quote, John Jackoff has to be the biggest cuck loser in politics. Instead of denigrating hardworking people serving their country, John should look deep into his soul and ask himself why he's a miserable person who hates this country.

0: Just think about that. That is the White House calling this guy John Jackoff and saying he's the biggest cuck loser in politics. That is completely bonkers.
1: They didn't
0: completely insane.
1: That's not the only thing they said, Rover. Then they went off at the reporter who asked about it yesterday. It says Kristen H. CNN is a disgraceful, humiliating embarrassment to her alleged profession. POTUS hosts a hero lifeguard in the Oval Office, and she uses it as an opportunity to take cheap shot about President Trump's staffers. These scumbags are the lowest of the low. Again, this is the Rapid Response 47 official White House communication. And then there's one more. Then they're not done. They post another one. Kristen, someday your children will come across your disgusting and inhumane question. They'll be sickened and embarrassed to have a parent be so callous and vindictive. It's quite troubling.
2: No.
0: Yeah. Really, that's fascinating that they're worried about what the parents of a reporter might think. No, nothing about, well, I guess certain kids of certain people don't seem to be, you know, the apple doesn't fall far from the tree, I suppose. So I don't think there's any shame there with the children of somebody.
1: I wonder if this Natalie person wrote these messages too. Because there was a video out where she posts all of Trump's Truth Socials. He sits there and just starts going off. He just starts rambling, and mm-hmm. she types it out for him. That's her job.
0: She's also the one who posted him, the AI image of him as Jesus, I believe.
1: Oh, okay.
0: If you'll recall that.
1: Something must be going on with him and that chick, because they don't lose their mind that much about not this much. Like, because he's had other chicks that are always around him, and people have speculated things. They never go nuts about it. This one, they're going nuts about it.
0: Something weird is going on. I don't know. I mean, maybe it's nothing, but it definitely struck a nerve for whatever reason. But this is the White House. This is what we're talking about here. It's just so bizarre. When does it stop? I don't know. Anyway, so I just thought that was a little bit interesting from... And I don't know who this John Ossoff guy is. I don't know what his chances are. Now, there is another thing, and this is a little bit different. I know I don't like talking about politics a whole lot, but there is a political ad that once I get this audio fixed, I haven't seen this ad. I only read about it. Charlie, have you seen this ad?
1: Yeah. Oh, yeah. I watched the whole thing. Yep.
0: Okay. On a scale of 1 to 10, how crazy is it?
1: It's a sign of the times. It's one of the most insane things I've ever seen, but this is just going to be normal now.
0: Par for the course.
1: This is going to be normal that they just use, one, it's AI. I'm just going to mention that. And that's not a problem anymore. It seems like that should be wrong. That should be illegal to use AI in a political ad.
0: To sort of, especially to distort your opponent.
1: Yeah.
0: But there's a political ad that is so crazy. I'm going to have to play that for you in just a few minutes, because once we get the audio fixed, because I've only read about it. I haven't seen it, and I can't believe it's as bad as what I read, and it just seems completely off the wall. So we'll get to that. And while Doogie, you are going to have the shizzy coming up in a few minutes. What's on the way?
2: Some frat brothers are busted, and it's not for hazing. It's for doing something else, and there's a lot of them. I believe 13 frat brothers indicted. What do they do? I'll tell you the story coming up next.
0: All right, we'll get to that in just a moment. Pyro Ajax says, I'm glad you guys are on today. I finally watched the movie Obsession. What a crazy movie. Why would you stick around with a woman like that? It's insane to stay. Who's more crazy, the girl or the guy? He wants to ask. Now, Charlie, you watch this movie. Mm-hmm. Somebody said my wife looks like somebody in that one of the chicks in that movie, and I showed her two pictures. I go, somebody said you look like somebody in this movie. She goes, I don't look like either one of them. I don't know. There's two brunettes in the movie. I don't know what the guy.
1: No, I mean it's probably the main girl.
3: Yeah, the main girl.
1: I can't think of the other. Girl. I can't even think of who the other brunette is. Mm. But yeah, she's talking
3: his friend.
1: She's brunette too?
3: Yeah.
1: Okay. Well, the main chick is the girl. Mm-hmm. This guy, whoever is talking about. It's an okay movie. I don't get the obsession with this movie Obsession. It's like just a perfectly fine horror movie. It's nothing groundbreaking. You pretty much can tell what's going to happen within the first 5 minutes. You're like, mm-hmm. I know where this is going to go. It's a little ridiculous because the girl becomes obsessed with the guy. I mean, that's in the trailer, so I'm not giving anything away. But, like, the first two crazy things she did, you'd be like, all right, I'm going to call the cops. I'm not sticking around for this. You'd immediately leave. And then the movie just keeps getting crazier and crazier. And you're like, no guy would stick around. And the only reason I guess he might is that he caused it. So maybe he has some sort of feeling bad.
0: Okay. I haven't watched this movie yet.
1: But I'm not, again, not giving anything away. Like, he wishes for her to fall in love with him. Mm-hmm. All right. And then she becomes obsessed with him. That's that is the movie. That's the entire thing. And so maybe there's a feeling that he feels bad that he's made her an insane person. So that's why he's sticking around, because nobody else, nobody would stick around after
3: the one thing. They're the one thing you would leave.
1: I don't even know the one thing. Like, one thing, she just wakes up in the middle of the night and she's standing in the corner of the room or something. You'd be like, all right,
3: what are you doing?
1: You got to get out. Okay. All right. That's really weird. You're staring at me while I'm sleeping. All right. I think it's time for you to leave. And then what is the other thing? The food?
3: Yeah.
1: Okay.
3: That's when you would go, okay, this is a little much.
1: No, he still goes home after that. He's like, oh, yeah. I don't like that. Well, you did that. What you made for me for food. Okay.
0: Speaking of movies, Angelina says, my boyfriend and I watched The Long Walk. It was not good. Gave us a good reason to fool around, though, because the movie was so boring. Thanks, you guys, she says. That movie, I mean, it wasn't great, but I didn't think it was terrible. It was all right. Sort of a middle-of-the-road movie. Yeah. No, I'm intended. I've got to take a quick break. We'll be right back. We'll get to the shizzy in just a few minutes. 866-YO-ROVER is our number. Hang on.
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13: Just before midnight on Saturday, February 19th, 2005, Danielle Imbo and her friend Richard Patrone left a crowded Philadelphia bar. 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
13: 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The FBI called it murder for hire.
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17: 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The other one was wrong place, wrong time.
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14: I just want some peace for my sister's soul, and I want some peace for my mother.
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0: like.
1: We'll get to the shizzy in a few minutes. What do you have on the way, Doogie?
0: I'm really surprised about an actor who was canceled. Already back. Very quick turnaround, I feel. So I'll tell you who it is and how they're supposedly back next.
1: We'll get to that in just a moment. I'd put some pictures up, but Snitzer, our video guy, is not here today. Charlie heroically sitting in for Snitzer.
0: I wonder what's wrong with him. He said
1: he puking. Said he was puking all night.
2: Well, I think there's a recall on granola.
1: Oh, no. He got some bad granola?
2: And I think that's all that guy eats.
0: Seriously?
2: I'm not joking. I think there was a recall on granola yesterday.
1: Hmm.
0: Wow.
1: So he's normally when in our system, if you send us a picture, if you text us a picture, it goes to him or I can forward it to him. I can forward it to him. But Charlie's sitting back there. So I can't get that picture up. But Carrie sent two pictures. She says it was an RMG weekend for my husband and me. We met Charlie on Saturday at a concert. Where were you, Charlie?
2: Oh, we're at the Afterburn Festival to go see Newfound Glory.
1: Oh, okay. And I don't know. Maybe that's on Friday. And on Saturday, she was at a wedding where Flatitude, our old phone screener, was DJing at the wedding.
3: Oh, that's awesome.
1: I also received a picture. Actually, my wife received a picture from a wedding over the weekend, and it was from her sister who was at a wedding. And she goes, look who's DJing this wedding. And it was our old phone screener, Dom.
0: Wow.
1: He was DJing a wedding that my sister-in-law was at.
0: That's awesome.
1: I don't know if she talked to him. I'm guessing, but I don't know for sure. I don't know how big the wedding was or what was going on, but... Doogie, are you ready for the award-winning shizzy?
0: I am always ready for the shizzy. Are you ready?
1: Here we go.
4: Hear the shizzy on Rover's Morning Glory.
0: So the defense in the Lindsey Clancy murder trial, they will continue today. Lawyers for the Massachusetts woman charged with murdering her three young children started calling her family members to the stand after the prosecution rested its case yesterday. Mm-hmm. Clancy's mom and sister testified about what they called Lindsey's unsettling behavior before she killed her kids back in 2023.
1: Clancy, the defense hasn't alleged as part of the defense that the husband is the real person behind it and...
0: No, I've not seen that.
1: Is the conspiracy theory going around on TikTok? All these, I mean, no offense, ladies. It's mostly ladies. You're just pulling stuff right out of your ass. All these people are completely convinced because they saw a couple of TikTok videos that this woman didn't do it. Her husband is actually behind the murders of her children. Now, wouldn't her own defense use that? If that was even a plausible theory, wouldn't they bring that up at trial? But no, they say, we did it, she did it, we know she did it. Here's why she was suffering from this postpartum psychosis. There's no doubt about what was going on. Anyway, go on, douche.
0: An American airline flight blew two tires while landing at Chicago O'Hare yesterday. According to the FAA, the airline said that there were no injuries after flight 386 experienced a tire issue after landing safely. What is going on with all these tires?
1: What happens if your tires blow? Do you just go to the gate? Do you have to stop over there?
0: The Boeing 737 touched down. It departed from LaGuardia, and it touched down around 2 o'clock in the afternoon. Passengers got off the plane using stairs on the taxiway, and then they were bused to the terminal. The plane was taken out of service for inspection. So they said that... I mean, it didn't explode, obviously. It blows. But I'd like to see video of it.
1: Maybe fairly common, I believe, for whatever reason. Yeah, I think so. Hmm. I mean, it doesn't happen all the time, but it's not unheard of.
0: All right, so we have a story about Penn State. 13 Penn State fraternity brothers busted in a complex cocaine trafficking ring. Mm-hmm. Out of two separate frat houses that forced young pledges to cut and bag the drugs and then sold the students.
1: Oh, my God. You're kidding me.
0: Yeah. They said,
1: this is not a great plan, I don't think. I don't know exactly what they were up to, but you're telling me that you want to pledge to be in this fraternity. So then you force them to cut and bag all your cocaine. It seems like this is not a real secure method of distributing.
2: Somebody's going to talk.
1: Somebody's going to squeal. You don't know these guys too well. It's just a really, really stupid plan, it sounds like.
0: Would all you right. talk, though, if you were trying to be in this frat house?
2: I don't think I would do it.
1: What if you didn't get in? You'd definitely be like, screw those guys. And you would rat them out. I mean, this is an incredibly stupid plan that these guys have.
2: One of these guys to get arrested a little bit, and then they go, where'd you get this cocaine? They're like, oh, we're making it at the... Where did you get it from? I'll let you go. We're making it and cutting it up at the frat house right over there. I'm being told to do this. And then you're
1: not a good idea.
2: Immediately get caught.
0: There's charges against 14 total people. And they said officials said the cocaine was cut right there at the Delta Upsilon and Sigma Chi. Is that how you say UPSILON?
1: Okay.
0: And Sigma Chi fraternity houses before being sold mostly to other Penn State students. Now, two members that were the main suppliers making regular trips to Philadelphia and New York for large quantities of the drug. They were taken down, obviously. 13 of those charged were Penn State students at
1: Could you imagine sending your kid to college and then you find out he or she is dealing cocaine at school? I mean, be furious. Oh, ruin their life. All right, go on.
0: So some human remains were discovered in a desert area near Tucson, Arizona. And they're not believed to be connected to the disappearance of Nancy Guthrie, according to authorities. The sheriff's department said that search and rescue deputies responded after remains were reported near this certain area. An investigator said the remains appeared to have been at that location for an extended period of time. But they don't have anything to do with the Nancy Guthrie case, which is so weird. It was about 15 miles from the home of where the 84-year-old mother of Savannah Guthrie lived. And despite the proximity, the sheriff's department said that there was no indication the remains were connected.
1: Yeah, but this is the same sheriff's department that saw blood on her front porch and goes, we don't think that's related to her disappearance. So
0: haven't they been removed, or are those buffoons still part of it? They're still
1: this? Yeah, that's still their case.
0: Oof, that's pretty scary. Some more information is coming out regarding the death of Hayden Panettiere, and she apparently died of the result of an overdose. So she had flown to Greenville, South Carolina on Saturday with her on-again and off-again boyfriend.
1: I read this. So she flies back to South Carolina or whatever from Los Angeles with the same boyfriend who she claims was abusing her. She wrote a whole book. She just released a book earlier this year. And part of that was how abusive this guy was. And why are you hanging out with the guy then? Why do that? Explain yourself. I mean, she can't now, but...
0: It's easier said than done. Maybe he said he was sorry and she's like, okay. Maybe they were both trying to be sober. I don't know. But they were together, so they flew to this Airbnb. And it's where the boyfriend and his brother had been living at an apartment complex area. So they're there, and just before 2 p.m. on Sunday, a 911 call was received about an unidentified female who had gone into cardiac arrest. Now, authorities were there within minutes. They performed CPR. About a half hour later, she was pronounced dead. The 911 call mentioned an overdose, and Narcan was found on a mattress. So, not clear if it was used on her. The autopsy did come back and said there was nothing, there was nothing traumatic or anything like that, but
1: just an overdose, run-of-the-mill overdose.
0: Yeah, and I guess there's some pictures and video of her that are now circulating.
1: I guess she did a book signing and she was completely out of it, slurring her speech, and they tried to stop anyone from filming it, and they're like, don't film, no pictures. Like, it's just how weird if you're doing a book signing event and you can't take any pictures or video of it because the person is so completely out of it.
0: Yeah,
1: she obviously was a troubled person.
0: She lost custody of her daughter, so her daughter didn't even live with her.
1: Remember when her book came out and I said, some of this stuff, I don't know about some of this stuff. That seems like it's all just to get in the news and get publicity for selling this book. And I might have been right about that. I think she might have been She might have been the cuckoo one, not the other people she was pointing fingers at. Go on.
0: Finally, Pirates of the Caribbean producer Jerry Bruckheimer says that talks are currently underway with Johnny Depp. And that would be for returning for the Pirates of the Caribbean 6 part of the franchise. So he did say that they're talking with Johnny, they're working on a screenplay, and hopefully they can get this done. So that was fast. The last Pirates of the Caribbean movie, Dead Men Tell No Tales, came out in 2017, and that brought in just shy of $800 million. If he comes back to this franchise, this will be huge. Don't you agree? I mean,
1: yeah. I saw the first one of it, and
0: people love this.
1: Maybe the second. I don't know. It's all right. It's okay.
0: There you go. That is the Shizzy on Rover's Morning Glory.
3: 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Just kidding.

0: Alicia says, good morning. I'm listening to your show. You're talking about Flatitude and Dumb being wedding DJs. Could you recommend them? My daughter is getting married in about a year, in about a year and a half, in Champion, Pennsylvania. Should I Google them for their contact information? Wondering if you would recommend them for a DJ at a wedding. Sure, absolutely. Why not? She also says that her daughter graduated from Penn State and is marrying a man that she met at college. They don't do cocaine, she says. So that's good. Okay.
1: Well, that's
0: they're not distributing cocaine out of there.
1: Yeah, that's okay. One of the colleges that's on my daughter's list is Penn State.
0: Oh, yeah?
1: Yeah, and I saw that story about cocaine. I'm like, oh, here we go. Cross that off the list.
0: And yeah, I would just Google whatever contact info or whatever. You should get them. I don't know. I don't see why not. I think they'd be willing to do it if they get the date open. Charlie, tell me about, first of all, I know who Dan Bilzerian is. All right. I mean, he's all I know him really of is just as a guy who was on Instagram or social media. And he was just constantly surrounded by hot chicks. And he's trying to show how alpha he is and how, he's doing, just trying to make his life look as sweet as possible. Now, Plenty has come out.
2: Are like getting paid to be there, though.
0: Oh, they definitely are. Plenty has come out about that, how they're basically paid to hang out there.
2: Yeah.
0: He wants to look like a playboy and that he has a bunch of money and I'm sure he does have some money, but his dad, I believe, was, I want to say that he was some sort of criminal, some sort of financial criminal or something. I don't remember.
2: Somehow Dan was very rich himself. He was also in the military at some point. I don't remember.
0: Well, he tried to say that made all of his money playing poker.
2: That was another thing, yep.
0: That, I believe, is completely also pretty much embellished and made up, that all of his money came from this father who was some sort of financial criminal, and that he didn't really, I mean, I've read reports. Now, who knows? I don't know. Maybe he's making all his money off of playing poker. It kind of sounds sweet, right? Like, oh, I make all my money playing poker, but I don't think that was actually going down. I think the guy lost a lot of money playing poker. I don't think he won a bunch of money.
2: And then I think he just makes money just being on, or used to at some point, just being an Instagram guy.
0: Yeah, yeah.
2: And then I think he opened up a weed business of some kind. And then his most famous thing was during the shooting in Las Vegas at the outside the hotel. He
0: was there and in the area or at that concert in Las Vegas, yeah.
2: And he decided that while the shooting was happening, he was going to use his military knowledge to start helping the police, who I think were yelling at him to get out of the scene and go away. As he was
0: he kept demanding, "Give me a gun! Yeah. Give me a gun!
2: I know what to do." Yeah,
0: like the cop is going to just hand over a firearm to a complete stranger, who, for all you know, might actually be part of the attack
2: in the middle of like pandemonium, where everybody's running, and screaming, live, and now you have this guy on Instagram filming you going, "Say, give me a gun." That was his
0: active shooter situation. Yes. Just a complete chaos and pandemonium, and he's demanding a gun from a police officer there. Absolutely insane. Now, this guy, I know I said I don't want to talk about politics too much, but this guy, Is he running for Congress in Florida, I believe? Is that what he's doing?
2: Yeah.
0: Okay.
2: I think.
0: And give me one second. He put out a commercial against the guy he was running against, who is a Republican congressman who is, I guess, his name is Randy Fine. He happens to be a Jewish guy. Now, this guy, if you look into him, he said some, Randy Fine has said some inflammatory comments, anti-Muslim comments.
2: Well, almost daily. Mm-hmm. Like, this guy is also not a good guy, this Randy Fine guy. He's calls almost every Muslim as a jihadi. Mamdami's jihadi, Mamdami. Just everybody, Dearborn is being taken over. Just really,
0: I believe he said we should nuke Gaza, I think.
2: Oh, okay.
0: I read one of his past comments. All right, so he's sort of weird, Randy Fine. But Dan Bilzerian has a commercial targeting him because he's running against this Randy Fine. And this commercial prompted a very rare thing. It's hard these days to get Republicans and Democrats to agree on anything, right? I mean, it's almost impossible.
2: Yeah.
0: You could say, hey, you know what? The sky is up. And they're not going to both agree to that. Somebody's going to argue about that. Well, what about if you're in Australia? It's down from here. Like, nobody will agree on anything these days. They did come together and agree that Dan Bilzerian put out one of the worst commercials ever, and that it is so anti-Semitic, anti-Jew, it's beyond belief. Now, I read about this commercial. Charlie, you have viewed this?
2: Yeah, I viewed it.
0: On a scale of 1 to 10, give me your thought on how crazy this is.
2: It really can't get much worse, especially one certain person he mentions in it. I mean, I don't know what he's thinking, you'll see the person. You'll see.
0: So they've used this Randy Fine, and I haven't seen it. I've only read about this. I'll play it here just in a second. You can fire up RMG TV at roverradio.com or with the Rover Radio app on your phone, your tablet, or your TV. But they've used AI to make this Jewish guy, Randy Fine, look huge, right? Like a super, super fat. Is that correct? Like he's...
2: Well, yeah, he's a big guy already.
0: But not morbidly obese.
2: I think
0: not.
2: I've seen some pictures of him.
0: No, I saw a picture of him because what he looks like in the commercial, he looks like, what was that movie where the guy, the whale or something?
1: Frasier, yeah.
0: Yeah, and he's like super, super fat.
1: Yeah.
0: In this commercial, they make this Jewish guy look super, super fat. But if you look at him, Charlie, he's really not that fat, at least the pictures that I've seen.
2: Okay, I don't know if this image, I don't know if I can, how do I put this up? Let me put this up here. I don't know if this
0: Charlie's image. Running video, by the way. Snitzer is out sick today, so kind of fumbling
2: 19.
0: Through.
2: All right, here we go. This is apparently a picture of him.
0: Mm. Oh, okay, all right. Well,
2: maybe that's an older picture. Maybe he's trimmed down, but I've seen this image a lot. I don't know. Maybe it's fake even. I'm
0: pretty big guy. Yeah, if it is. And well, I saw maybe a more recent picture of him. He's fat, but he didn't look that fat. Anyways, they make him look super fat, and then they, well, here, listen and watch.

And just in case you're not watching this on RMG TV, the Austrian painter that they're talking to and they ask whether they should revisit his opinions, that Austrian painter is Adolf Hitler. Should we

0: All right. So anyway, so you kind of get the point. This goes on for 2.5 minutes, this political commercial. I don't think I've ever seen anything like this in my life. I mean, this is insane, absolutely outrageous. And I mean, in a political ad to say that we should revisit the ideas of Adolf Hitler, I don't care what you think about what's going on with Israel and Gaza and all that. I mean, this is sick stuff, man. This is, and it's like you said, Charlie, par for the course these days. This is the new normal.
1: Well, in that clip, I don't know if that tweet was real. What did Randy Fine say in that tweet? Did you see it? It said something like, if I had to choose between dogs and Muslims, I'm picking dogs or something. They're both nuts.
0: I think he did actually say that. I think that might be a real tweet. But so that guy's nuts. But you don't out nuts the nuts guy, do you, in order to win? I mean, this is
1: did he say
0: absolutely
1: anything? I mean,
0: crazy.
1: Well, obviously the Hitler thing way over the line. But what if Dan said, if between Jews and dogs, I pick dogs? Also terrible.
0: Yeah,
1: they're both nuts.
0: Absolutely, but I cannot believe that this is the point where we're at, where this is how political ads now come out, and this is the kind of stuff that they're putting in, and the use of AI in these political ads. Yeah. They have made this guy look super super fat.
1: Yeah, I guess I didn't pay attention. Yeah, way fatter in the video.
0: Used AI to essentially take this Randy Fine and make him laugh, like as he's eating fried chicken or something, you know, like with stains all over his shirt, make him laugh as children are dying in this. I mean, it's really, really disturbing stuff. Very, very strange. I've got to take a break. 866-YO-ROVER is our number. 866-967-6837. We'll be right back. Hang on.
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34: In the NFL, veteran wide receiver Keenan Allen has agreed to a one-year deal with the Indianapolis Colts that could be worth up to $8.32 million. It's the 34-year-old receiver's 14th season in the league, and it will be only his second not in a Chargers uniform. In other league news, Saints rookie wide receiver Jordan Tyson will miss significant time and the season opener due to a severe hamstring injury. In Chicago, the Bears are getting set to sign former first-round pick Marcus Davenport to help bolster their pass rush. And in baseball, MVP candidate Pete Crow Armstrong did something no other Cubs player has ever done. He hit a leadoff and walk-off homer in the same game. He's the first player in the league to do so since 2010, as the Cubs beat the White Sox in 10-7-5 last night. It also vaulted him to the 30-30 club for the second consecutive season. The Cubs lead the National League wildcard race by 6 games. I'm Andy West with your iHeartRadio Sports Report.
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35: Into a prison in El Salvador.
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35: Hey. I don't think they'll even take these morons.

0: use of AI and technology and campaign ads now. What about this technology? I don't know anywhere locally that does this. Maybe they do, and I'm just unaware of it. But in Maryland, they have stop sign cameras. Now, I've heard of speeding cameras, photo radar stuff. But red light cameras. Okay, I've heard of those. Stop sign cameras. Have you heard of a stop sign camera?
1: No, but I'm not surprised.
2: Yeah, neither.
0: So they're putting cameras on stop signs now, and they already are running 18 of these actively. They've added a bunch more. And these cameras, what they do for the first 30 days that they're active, they won't write you a ticket. If you don't come to a full and complete stop at the stop sign, they send you a warning. After 30 days, it goes live, and they start writing tickets to people for failing to yield, failing to stop at a stop sign. Now, they claim that out of all of the stop sign cameras that they have, violation rates reach 87% at some locations. Now, that means that 87% of drivers, when they come up to a stop sign, don't fully stop or stop at all. 87%. You go, that's shocking. Well, it's not really, because honestly, what they're counting as a violation is just somebody not coming to a complete stop, but a rolling stop.
1: Yeah, yeah. You're still looking around. You're looking. You're going, okay, yeah, I could see.
0: That should be allowed, a rolling stop. In fact, I'm going to go one step further. Coming to a complete stop at a stop sign is actually slightly more dangerous than doing a rolling stop. Because the person behind you, everybody does rolling stops when it comes to stop signs, right? Everybody. The person behind you, they assume you're going to be doing a rolling stop, and they're rolling behind you. So then if you come to a complete stop unexpectedly,
2: no,
0: they might actually hit you from behind. Oh, what do you mean no?
2: No, this that's just being ridiculous. And I'm guilty of doing rolling stops. I've been pulled over for rolling stops. I'm guilty of it, but that's still not an excuse.
0: I got pulled over for a rolling stop like 15 years ago, and it totally a complete and utter, it's a scam.
1: It's a scam so they can search your car. I mean, that's the real goal, is we'll stop this guy who's obviously not doing anything wrong. Then maybe we can look in his eyes, and then maybe hopefully he's buzzed, and then we can steal his car, give him a DUI or whatever. That's the goal. But really, it has nothing to do with the stop.
0: And this didn't search my car. They just gave me a ticket.
1: And they saw you were normal. And they're like, oh, you look fine. So, okay. So, not him today. But that's the entire point of any of these stops, that these stickers we have on our cars that have to be updated. It's all just to get money. And hopefully,
0: To get money. I would assume that these stop sign things, it's to get money. And even if they're doing this stop, like I was pulled over. And I didn't come to a complete stop. And it's like, and the guy, I go, if I didn't come to a complete stop, it was pretty damn close. And the guy's like, well, I watch the wheel of your car, like your hubcap. And if it, you know, that's what I just pay attention to that. And if it completely comes to a full stop for half a second,
1: We're all safer because of it. Good job.
3: Well, I do a full stop at stop signs because I don't want to get in trouble, because to me, I always saw those commercials of we see you before you see us. So I'm always assuming a cop is probably watching me. So I make sure I stop. There's a stop sign a few houses down from me, and a cop actually sits in front of my house. And I found out the reason he sits in front of my house is to watch that stop sign for people rolling through. And I think it's just safety. What if I don't see somebody?
0: What if somebody rolls through it?
3: I've almost hit people before, and I am nervous of running a person over. So I do want to come to a complete stop because I'm afraid somebody will be my blind spot. And I go through and I kill somebody because I didn't stop properly and give them adequate time.
0: Oh, you still give adequate time, and you're essentially, for all intents and purposes, you're coming to a stop when you're doing a rolling stop.
2: You're not blowing through it and running a stop.
0: If you're rolling through it at 15 miles an hour, that's different. But I mean, the stop sign that I did, I slowed down. I see the stop sign. I slow down.
1: You see, nobody's around. Literally, yeah. Nobody's around, and yeah. Go. Okay.
0: You would know the stop sign I got stopped at too, Charlie. It was on the north side of
1: Learnagle.
0: Yeah, yeah. Oh, like, you remember how I used to get to my house?
1: Yeah, no, I grew up there. I know that stop sign. It's to another, the other side of the street. There's never been a car, ever. It's just a stop sign to exist for some reason, to get tickets.
0: You're right. Now that I think about it, there is like, it's like a little street that comes. It's not even like, I understand why they would have a stop sign, but the main street shouldn't have a stop sign there. There's no reason for a stop sign there.
1: I think that's a slow traffic. Harass people and slow traffic down there.
2: I think it's a stoplight now.
1: It might be a stop.
0: No. Not the one on
1: Mills and Learnagle. That one is a stoplight now.
0: Yeah, I don't know where that is. I don't know. I'd have to look. There's definitely not a stoplight at where I got pulled over. It's just definitely not. If there's a stoplight there, they need to rip it down immediately. There shouldn't have even been a stop sign there.
1: They started installing these things around my neighborhood, and they're becoming more prevalent. And it's not a speed bump. It's a speed table. Have you guys come across these?
0: Speed table. What is that?
1: It's just a massive speed bump. And the first time you go over, you go at normal speed bump, you know, miles per hour, and you're like, oh, this will be fine. And then it launches you out of your car. And you're like, oh, this is different. You literally have to go 8 miles an hour over it, or you could feel it screwing up your car. It's just a massive, massive speed bump.
0: Huh. Yeah, I think Miami Beach is filled with those. And you do have to really slow down. But why are they putting them in your neighborhood? Do you have a problem with people driving too fast?
1: I don't think so. I mean, not at all. I'm surprised every time I see it, because you got to go so slow. It is so slow. There's another thing they've installed, not in my neighborhood, but a little further away, where they just put barriers, these curbs that just jump.

0: on the gas and you go. That's a completely normal thing.
1: Against
0: here's somebody who says, it's a stop sign, not a yield. For once in the 6 years I've been listening to the show, I agree with Dougie and not Rover.
2: Nice.
0: A stop sign, I assume people stop and not roll through, dummy.
2: Yes.
0: Just wait till they start installing roundabouts, Rover. You will be completely lost.
1: Oh, roundabouts are annoying.
0: Yeah, the roundabouts suck. Ugh. Do not install those.
3: Oh, I love
0: turn
3: them.
0: The they're stop fine. Sign into a slow down sign and almost stop.
3: I like the roundabout. Every street I've come across that I used to have a stoplight at, and now it's a roundabout. Thousand times better. Other than people don't know how to use it correctly. If everybody knew how to use it, it's great.
0: Yeah. Terrible. It's the worst invention in the world. What are you talking about, Charlie?
3: Traffic doesn't stop. Yeah, traffic doesn't stop. It's great.
1: You still sometimes have to stop and wait for the traffic. So either way, it's just like
0: you have to
1: like
0: wait for the person
1: sign.
0: Who's in the roundabout. Yeah. So there's still, and it's, you know, and then it's even more confusing to me. Now, I know statistically they're like, oh, these are safer. They do that in Europe. They're so great. I don't think so. To me, I think they cause more accidents because people are unsure what the hell is going on at a roundabout. And then you have some that have large roundabouts too. Most of them are one lane. Some of them I've seen like 3 or 4 lane roundabouts. What the hell is that? It's really, and then you got to weave in and out. And I mean, it's garbage, total garbage.
1: And if you've been in the wrong lane before and you're like, oh no, I'm supposed to be on the inside lane and now I have to go all the way back around to get to where I need to be.
0: Right.
1: I mean,
0: I've gone around by like National Lampoon's European Vacations. Keep going around. You miss getting off.
1: I've seen them like almost a figure eight where there were two, right? I mean, consecutive, back to back. And that's too much. Just give me a stop sign or a stoplight.
0: Yes. Anyway, so this is what the future is going to hold when it comes to traffic enforcement. Stop sign cameras, where they're going to start hitting you with tickets if you don't come to a complete and full stop.
3: Here's now, this video. Here's this image I have of this thing I was talking about. I don't know if you can see my mouse. Oh, you can't. But if you see right where it says Woodward Avenue right there.
2: At the bottom or top?
3: Okay, we're going to start 1, 2... The third one, the first one's half cut off. See that one that's cut off?
0: Oh,
3: cut
0: up. Okay. 1, 2. Yeah.
3: See, there's a little cement thing that pops out. There's cement
0: in the street. They built like a planter in the middle of the street.
3: And then there's one up above to the left. Oh, so okay. When you're driving, you have to slow down or you'll ruin your car. So you have to stop. And then if another car is coming at you, you guys both have to go around this thing that's just annoying in the middle of the road.
1: So you have to go into oncoming traffic to go around it.
3: Yes. Yes,
0: this is ridiculous.
3: Oh, it is.
0: Whose idea was this?
3: I don't know. But people were speeding down the street, and now you can't, or you'll just... There's. So this is one set of them, and then there's another set higher up in the road, a little more north.
2: Well, that's good then. It slows you down.
3: It definitely does. But nobody knows how to do it correctly, because if you went slow around it, both cars could fit around it, mm-hmm. but nobody does it. So they just speed through it. They try to beat the other person. It's like a game of chicken.
0: Almost probably is prone to cause more accidents.
3: Oh, I'm sure it's definitely caused a lot of accidents because I go through the right way and some guys, as long as you really hug the thing, you can get around, both cars can go. But other people just speed right through it and then you're like, you're not supposed to do that. And then you almost get hit in a head-on collision. It's very dumb.
1: Well, I mean, people also don't know if there is a car parked on your side of the street that you're the one who should stop and wait for the other person to pass before you go into that oncoming traffic lane to go around the car.
0: Who doesn't know that?
1: People will always speed around as fast as they can. They're like, no, I'm going to beat you, even though I have the right of way, and they will go all crazy.
3: It drives me insane. That one really does drive me nuts, too, especially... That pisses me off. And when people don't understand that a blinking light or a light that's not working is a four-way stop. We have a problem with the country. Nobody knows that.
0: When a stoplight's out and it's blinking.
3: They just start driving. They just go, oh, I don't have lights today. That's fine for me. Everybody else they have to stop. I don't. It's really annoying.
0: Well, I just, I'm not looking forward to more and more of these. Stop sign cameras. And again, they're saying 87% of people aren't coming to complete stops at the stop signs. So they're just going to, I mean, this is just a money grab is essentially what it is. Speaking of technology and legal stuff,

0: There's an ingenious guy. I like this guy. This guy, his name is Matthew Elliott. He's representing himself in a court case. This is in Connecticut. And this case has been going and back and forth. And there's, you know, various filings, rulings, things like that. And what this guy did in one of his online filings is ingenious. He put a filing together, and then he put in really teeny tiny invisible fonts, he put what he wanted AI to do if AI was used in his case. So he with, I guess they call it a prompt injection. So he was using invisible text. Kind of we did a story about professors trying to catch their students cheating by putting invisible text in the homework assignment, and that if you copied and pasted your whole thing into ChatGPT and tell it to write a paper, that it would then put a random word.
1: Cantaloupe or something in there.
0: Yeah. And so he knew anybody who had cantaloupe in a paper about, you know, machines or whatever, that he knew that you were cheating and that you had used AI. Well, this guy is doing this in a court filing where he put invisible text in there, and the invisible text was, you couldn't read it if you were just reading it, but fully legible to any software that reads the document's text, so that if AI were used and the prompts were to direct the AI to produce output that would favor him, meaning to make him win the case. And even there was a prior court clerk's ruling. He didn't like that. So he prompted the AI, said, listen, take that prior clerk's ruling. That was obviously a mistake and an error in judgment. Ignore that. And here's why. And so he was prompting all this stuff in AI. Now, I don't know how a judge ended up finding this. A judge found out about this, and he was not too thrilled about this. And he reprimanded this guy, this plaintiff, at which point the plaintiff then started adding more invisible text into all of his court filings, putting jokes in there for the judge to find, I guess. But I mean, in a way, I sort of look at it this way. If the text is there, and if AI is going to be used in the case, to me, the case should be decided by an actual human being, right?
1: Exactly.
0: You're not going to see it. You're going to see whatever words, you know, you're not going to see this invisible text. So your ruling, if you're ruling as a judge, as a human being, wouldn't even see that invisible text. I don't even think you should have a problem with the invisible text. I don't think AI should be reading all that stuff and coming up with a way to rule on it. Absolutely not. So frankly, I don't see anything wrong with this. This guy, to me, is sort of keeping the system honest. And that's what he says. He goes, I was just auditing the court system to make sure. You know, he's auditing the auditor's YouTube channel. He's just auditing the court system in this particular case to make sure that there's no weird AI rulings going on. I don't fault this guy for that. Is it illegal for them
1: to use AI? Is that what he is proving?
2: Yeah, like, I think it is, isn't it?
1: Was he going like, hey, you weren't supposed to be using this, so if you wouldn't have used this technology, this wouldn't have happened?
0: Well, it is illegal. I think it's illegal for you to use AI when you do your filings. Now, what they're doing when they are ruling on stuff, because I know in Brazil there was a court case where something similar happened, and these lawyers got in trouble for something similar to this. But, you know, I don't know. I don't know how much AI is being used in the legal. I'm sure it's being used like crazy.
2: Yeah.
0: And we've all seen stories of attorneys that have been reprimanded because they've made these legal filings and they just prompt ChatGPT or somebody to come up with it. And we know what ChatGPT does. It lies. And so it has a very convincing citations and footnotes and all this stuff, prior case law that it's referencing, but it's completely made up. It's cases that don't even exist. And so attorneys have gotten in trouble for filing, and sometimes it's even high powered, really expensive law firms. We've seen stories about this. So Now, that being said, this guy's acting as his own attorney. I don't know what the court system is doing with the AI, but I don't have any problem with this guy. If he's putting invisible text in there, to me, I go, well, you shouldn't even see it. AI shouldn't be ruling on this. He can put whatever he wants in there. A human being, the judge, should be the one ruling on this. Doogie, you have the shizzy coming up in just a few minutes. What's on the way?
2: So whenever you think of actor Matthew McConaughey, you think about him being smelly and a big pot smoker. Well,
0: smelly and a pot smoker. Really? I don't think of him as smelly. Why do you think of him as smelly?
2: There have been reports that he's smelly, like B.O.
0: Like he doesn't shower. He's one of those guys.
2: Like B.O. He doesn't really use deodorant. And then huge pot smoker. But apparently, he says he stopped smoking pot because of a song. What song by what artist really made him stop smoking pot? I'll tell you that story coming up next.
0: All right. We'll be right back on Rover's Morning Glory. Hang on.
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11: In the history of cinema, few films have been as successful as The Godfather. Francis Ford Coppola's gangster epic set a new standard not just for movies about the mafia, but for movies in general. Although, if you talk to the people who made it, The Godfather's prospects for success were far from assured. In fact, before its release, they were pretty bleak.
12: And they said, we're finished, this is over. It only's not going to work. 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
11: Then Leave the Gun, Take the Cannoli. My co-host Mark Seal and I strip back the varnish of movie history and talk to never-before-heard-from sources to get at what really made the process so arduous. 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
18: 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Who were they? What made them so notorious? How did the internet, or sometimes the algorithm, choose them? And what does a person do when they're suddenly confronted with more attention than the human psyche can handle? Take The Dress, a story that went uber viral in early 2015 in spite of being, well, kind of a boring optical illusion. A mother of the bride in Scotland took a picture of a dress she was thinking about wearing to her daughter's wedding. But she saw the dress as blue with black lace, and her daughter saw it as white with gold lace. One BuzzFeed post later, every single person on the internet was talking about the dress. But to me, The Dress is a story about the last couple of months when the internet was still sort of fun. It was shortly before the stories that spread across the internet stopped being driven by exploited millennials with useless arts degrees and started being decided by algorithms hell-bent on growing internet usership at all costs. 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Internet history is a tricky thing to be invested in. 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
19: Ah, 1971. It was a simpler time, a groovy time. Soul Train had just started chugging along. Everyone had a lava lamp for some reason. Weeble started to wobble, but as we all know, they don't fall down.
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19: Across the country, people were speaking up, and the more they did, the more they learned about the hidden underbelly of the most powerful law enforcement agency in the land. I'm Ed Helms, host of Snafu, Season 2, Medburg. The story of a daring heist that exposed J. Edgar Hoover's epic FBI snafu. 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
19: To expose J. Edgar Hoover's secret FBI.
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32: 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It's called Yazoo clay, and there's one thing it's known for. Wreaking havoc on anything buried in it.
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32: 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But in 2012, a construction crew uncovered a big one. 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
32: 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In Mississippi, keeping secrets is as old as the soil itself. So can the truth ever really be uncovered?
0: The story is much more complicated and nuanced than that.
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0: In just a few minutes, what do you have on the way, Dougie?
1: Matthew McConaughey apparently stopped smoking pot. And he says there's a song, an artist and a song that made him realize, I don't need to get high anymore. What song is it and who's the artist? I'll have it for you next.
0: All right, we'll get to that in just a moment. The Rock and Roll says no one ever hears Matthew McConaughey and thinks smelly, but...
1: Oh, yeah.
0: I don't know. Rachel says he doesn't wear deodorant. Yep. And Julie says he doesn't wear deodorant. So yep. They know he doesn't wear deodorant. That does make you think... The guy's going to be smelly, right?
1: Yeah.
0: And there are people who don't wear deodorant and they think they don't smell. You do smell. You're just used to your own smell. We all smell you. It's disgusting.
1: He's known as like a granola.
0: Yeah. Yeah, some people are like that. Some people, they don't shower. They don't wear deodorant. Hopefully they brush their teeth. I don't know. We'll get to that in just a minute. Have you been to a Burger King lately? Anybody?
2: No. I think I went to one when that Mandalorian movie came out. Because I remember they had the Burger King was that little baby Yoda.
0: And what did you get there? Do you remember?
3: Grogu.
2: What did I get?
0: Did you get a Whopper?
2: Probably. That's what I always get. So that's what I probably got.
0: I guess that I saw commercials. The reason I'm asking is I haven't been to a Burger King in a long time, but I saw all these commercials where I think it's the CEO of Burger King. He's like, yeah, we kind of suck. We've sucked. Our everything's been downhill and I'm going to come in and I'm going to turn this around.
2: The Domino's approach. Remember when Domino's said our pizza sucks? It's the worst.
0: I don't really remember that.
2: They made a big thing. They were like comparing it to eating cardboard, and they're like, this stuff sucks. Everybody hates our pizza. But that was yesterday. Today's a new day. And then they made it.
0: We have great pizza.
2: And now we have great pizza, yeah.
0: Well, they have similar commercials for Burger King, and I guess they have overhauled the Whopper, where they've added a new premium bun, new mayonnaise, and a box to preserve freshness. And it's allegedly working. It's turning around Burger King.
2: Well, did this happen the same time that McDonald's guy ate his burger and he ate it really weird and everybody was laughing at him? Because then the Burger King guy ate his burger like a normal person.
0: No, I think I don't think that was that McDonald's or was that Wendy's?
2: That was McDonald's.
0: It was McDonald's. Yeah. Okay. All right. Ate it in a strange way.
1: I think they all started doing it.
2: But I remember the Burger King guy came out and he like ate his. He just takes a big bite. He's like, this is how you eat a burger.
3: I've been seeing the Burger King commercials that are saying you're the king. And if your burger is wrong, they will remake it. And your next burger is on them.
0: Whoa.
3: Ah. So they must have been having some kind of issues with people complaining.
0: Well, now they're going to have issues with people scamming them because people are just going to scam that, right? Yeah. And they're going to say, I didn't order this or I didn't do. I was in a store the other day and I'm not exactly sure what I overheard. But somebody was right there near the checkout and a guy bought something and he had something in his hand. I don't even know what it was. Let's just say a razor or something, razor blades. And he, from what I could gather, he wanted to get a second receipt for some reason. And they were telling him, no, you can't get a second receipt because he's going to, maybe he had already done a return or exchange and he couldn't get a new receipt with the first. I don't know. But for some reason, there was a big dispute. The guy was yelling and screaming that he wanted this second receipt. And the manager of the store was like, no, because you're going to use the second receipt to do a return and scam us or whatever. I don't know how that works. I wanted to stick around and find out, but B2 was like, we got to go because you know how these things turn out. Somebody's going to pull out a knife or a gun or whatever. We got to get out of here. So I don't know exactly what that scam was involved, but I could tell that I could tell the store manager was in the right because the guy who was requesting whatever, the second receipt or whatever it was, he was standing there arguing too much about it. And if it was like a real thing, you would just be like, oh, screw you, F you, and walk out. Like it wasn't, but he just kept going and kept going and kept going. So I think he was the one. I think it was actually a scammer.
3: They probably knew him. They were like, we know your process. Maybe. You do this all the time. Because I've worked in retail and I've also returned things. And they either print a second receipt and staple it to your original that shows that you made a return. Or they write on your original receipt their initials, the date. They circle things and they do hand it back to you. So I don't know why they wouldn't.
0: And they do that, what, so you can't come back and return something again?
3: Yeah.
0: I see. Yeah, I don't know what this guy, I couldn't make out exactly what was going on. I just know it had something to do with a duplicate receipt and no, because you're going to make a return or something. I don't know. Who knows? So anyways, if Burger King is offering to give you the next Whopper on them, it's probably going to cause all sorts of issues. But anyway, I was just wondering if you guys had tested this, if it was actually if it had improved, if it was any good, because I know that Burger King, they haven't been in good fortunes lately for the past few years, and a lot of Burger Kings have closed. There's a Burger King out by me closed. They're all closing, like hundreds of Burger Kings.
2: Jeffrey told me why. He knows.
0: Why's that?
2: There was one franchise guy that owned all the local Burger Kings around us, and he went out of business. So they're all owned by like the same guy.
3: Oh,
0: that may be true. I'm not sure if that's true, but I think that there's multiple franchise.
2: Oh, of course, yeah, but I'm saying apparently there's one big one around all in this area that went out of business. That's what, well, this is according to Jeffrey. This is what we talk about on our way into work,
0: mm-hmm,
2: where the Burger Kings have gone.
0: Mm.
1: There's a Burger King by where I'm at that closed, and now it's a Mexican restaurant, wildly successful.
3: Mm. I hate you bringing this up because now I want Burger King, but I get the original chicken patty sandwich from there.
0: Well, apparently they're improving Burger King. At least their sales are up, I think, like 8.5%, where I think Wendy's is down. I've seen that Wendy's is now the struggling burger chain now.
3: Well, yeah.
0: And a lot of reports, in fact, even this article is how they've overtaken Wendy's now. Burger King has overtaken Wendy's. And that's a surprise because Burger King was so in the dumps for so long. And now Wendy's is the one that's in the hot seat.
3: I was mad when I pulled into a Wendy's thinking I'm getting that $5 biggie bag. And then it's now $7. And I was like, what the hell? I was like, this makes me not want to come here now. Because the whole reason I went there was for that $5. It was such a great value. And now I was like, I don't want to pay $7. I might as well just get a regular combo meal.
0: I don't know what the biggie bag is.
3: It came with you could get the junior bacon cheeseburger. You would get like 4 chicken nuggets. You would also get a small thing of fries and a drink for $5. And I always went with the chicken sandwich. So good. It would fill me up. It was perfect. $7? No, thank you.
0: Frosties are good. You guys are Frosty people?
2: Yeah. Of course. Are you dipping your fries in it?
0: No. I know some people do that. I don't like that. Anyway, Dougie, are you ready for the award-winning shizzy?
1: Yeah.
0: Here we go.
4: Hit a shizzy on Rover's Morning Glory.
1: The U.S. Supreme Court has rejected President's final appeal in the E. Jean Carroll case. So the high court is refusing to reconsider Trump's appeal of the $5 million judgment awarded to the veteran New York writer. So he's going to have to pay that. The Supreme Court said, nope, you got to pay it. Case closed. Hmm. Elsewhere, we have...
0: By the way, somebody says that Nutsack Jack says that to get the free Whopper, there's a QR code on the box that you then can text, and it seems really easy to scam, he says. Yeah, they make it really easy then. Just everyone, wouldn't you just say, oh, this one wasn't good, give me a free one?
2: Every time. You buy one once and you just keep reusing it.
0: Every college student is eating for free at Burger King now. Anyway, go on, dude.
1: A New York State judge is pushing back Luigi Mangione's state trial, originally set for September following his federal guilty plea. The judge in the case gave the Manhattan District Attorney's Office until October 9th to respond to a motion from defense attorneys to dismiss the state murder indictment, arguing a violation of New York's double jeopardy laws. Now, under the state law, a person cannot be charged for the same crime twice. This past Friday, we had told you about this yesterday, that Mangione pleaded guilty to federal stalking charges related to the shooting death of United Healthcare CEO Brian Thompson. So his next appearance in state court will be scheduled for December 10th. While his sentencing date in the federal case is just over a week later, on December 18th. A major study shows that drinking at least one pop or other sugar-sweetened beverage a day more than doubles the risk of stomach cancer. That's compared to people who don't consume beverages like pop or juice with added sugar and energy drinks. Researchers at Mass General Brigham Cancer Institute have published their findings after analyzing data from 100,000 study participants over several decades. Artificially sweetened drinks showed no such risk, and scientists say that these findings are so very important because, according to the CDCM, more than 60% of U.S. adults aged 18 to 65 report drinking at least one sugar-sweetened beverage a day. Mm. So this is a pretty big deal. They say that gastric cancer is the fifth leading cause of cancer death worldwide.
0: Oh, it is. Mm-hmm. Wow. Okay.
1: A number of American parents are choosing not to vaccinate their children, and that number rose sharply last school year, according to new data released by the CDC. Now, during the 2025-2026 school year, 4.2% of kindergartners, about 155,000 kids, had at least one vaccine exemption. And that's up almost 4% the year before. So this marks the fourth consecutive year the national exemption rate has hit a new record. So more and more kids, more parents are choosing not to get their kids vaccinated.
0: 64 is disputing Crystal's $5 biggie bag story. It says Wendy's still has the $5 biggie bag in addition to the $7 bag. And the junior bacon cheeseburger was never part of the $5 biggie bag. I get it every week, this person says. So Crystal may have had some bad info regarding the biggie bag. Just a heads up. Go on, douche.
1: Jeannie Buss, the controlling owner of the Lakers, has not agreed to sell her family stake in the NBA franchise. That's according to a letter from her lawyer to her siblings' attorneys.
0: Now, hold on a second. Hold on. You say the controlling owner.
1: Let me finish. The declaration directly contradicts an earlier report from ESPN that cited a family statement saying the Buss family has decided to sell its remaining 17.8% stake in the team to the new majority investors, which is Kushner and Bob Iger. So the letter, this letter from the attorney was the latest twist in the Lakers' ownership, because last week the team's majority shareholder, this Mark Walter guy, suddenly moved to sell his whole portion of ownership to Iger and Kushner, surprising a lot in the NBA. But Buss has been the Lakers' governor since her father Jerry died back in 2013. And since then, his six children have been in conflict with one another. So Jeannie Buss is like, I'm not selling mine, my portion of it. So now they have to figure all of this out. She denies that her family is selling the remaining Lakers stake.
0: So wait a second. So you could buy the majority stake in the Lakers like Kushner did, but Jeannie Buss still runs the Lakers? How does that work? Is that even accurate? I don't know. I don't know how all that stuff works, I guess.
1: Well,
0: and Luke says Junior Bacon Cheeseburger is 100% part of the biggie bag.
1: What is wrong with you guys?
0: There's a lot of biggie bag disputes going on.
3: There's multiple biggie bags, just so you know. And
0: $5, $7, yeah.
3: There are different ones depending on what style sandwich you want. And the one that I was at was $7 for the meal that I wanted.
0: Okay. All right. Go on, douche.
1: LIV Golf has officially canceled their season-ending team championship in Michigan, scheduled for August 27th through the 30th. So this is, once again, the latest sign that the struggling golf league could soon end operations altogether. And LIV Golf did confirm all of this. So this is not good for LIV Golf, which we've talked about for years. And then Shakira's in the news. She is ponying up a lot of money to help the victims of the Colombian earthquake. The singer has pledged $1.25 million to her home country to build new schools in the region. Shakira made a surprise visit to the country yesterday in order to tour the damaged schools and meet with the kids. The money was pledged through her Barefoot Foundation and is a partnership with the singer and then Live Nation, as well as others. So she's going to help all those kids and families out that were rocked by that earthquake. And finally, Matthew McConaughey, the actor, did an interview with Rolling Stone where he lists, it's called My Life in 10 Songs, and he lists 10 songs that were important to him in his life. Mm-hmm. And one of them was a song that he says that he was on his way to his own birthday party. His friends were throwing him at the club. And before he had set out, someone gave him a joint. And when he got to the club, he smoked it in his car in the parking lot. He said, and then he listened to, I'm going to try to do this.
0: Okay.
1: He listened to this song. Can you hear it?
3: You hear this?
5: Yo, this is Slim.
0: Oh, come on, Tish. I don't know what this is.

0: this song.
1: And
0: I want to get. Do you know this song?
2: No.
3: Yeah, I've heard this song.
0: He said that he listened to this song, That's the Way Love Goes, 24 times in a row. And when he finally got out of the car to go into his birthday party, no one was in there because it was over.
4: What? 24 times?
0: Yep. He listened to this song. So he says...
3: If you're that high, how do you know you listened to it 24 times? How are you going to keep track of that?
0: It doesn't matter. He said that he was... No, he said he was so high. He said you could roll a joint, smoke it, pass it around, everyone laughs and gets the munchies. But he said then it started getting into this hydroponic stuff where one toke and you would implode. And he said that was nothing like anything he had smoked before. So
4: how
0: he
4: long
0: said
4: is this song?
0: 5 minutes.
3: So he was there for, okay, so it's 5 minutes long. What is that times 24?
0: I don't know. 25 times 4?
3: Yeah, what is it?
0: I don't know.
2: 25 times 4, I don't know.
0: 100?
2: Oh.
3: So he was there for about almost
4: an hour and a half, 2 hours.
3: Yeah, hour and a
0: high out of his mind. He's like, "This is too much."
2: Nobody goes out to the car and goes,
0: "Where are you?
3: What are you doing?
2: What are you doing in the car?
0: No.
2: What are you doing in your Lincoln, rolling your boogers or whatever? What are you doing? Get in here.
3: Yeah, this is a made up story.
0: No, yeah, it's real.
3: It's good for whatever he's trying to push right now. He must have some project or something.
2: Some sort of non weed product.
3: Something.
0: Non weed.
3: Maybe a CBD drink he's going to introduce or something. Okay.
0: All right. There you go. That's the shizzy on Rover's Morning Glory.
3: Libby, you're on Rover's Morning Glory. Good morning, Libby.
5: Good morning, Rover. How are you guys?
3: I'm doing all right. What's happening?
5: So, I was on your show a while back. Alex and my fiance and our avid listeners. And I have a new song out. I'm under Queen Libby 82, but I've been through a hell of a life. I was born into human trafficking in the 80s in Cleveland. I'm actually a survivor out of the 80s.
3: You were born, okay, let's just take this one at a time. You were born into human trafficking. What does that mean exactly?
5: So when, you know, when you have ladies that are of the night, when you have a woman who's trafficked, any child that comes from her is property. If she's property, then the children that she has is also property.
3: So you were someone's property when you were born. So what did they do with you as property? They kept you as a slave or what?
5: I mean, I can tell you I know what a cage and a collar feels like. I didn't have to go to Epstein's Island to feel it.
3: You could tell me what?
2: A cage and a collar.
3: Cage and collar. So they would keep you caged up.
5: Yeah, we were little kids. It was a case of six children. Uh-huh. And I was the youngest. And yeah, we were bought and sold like dogs. My mom.
3: When you say you were bought and sold, so somebody would come in there. So you'd be in like a little dog cage with six other kids, or are you sharing a cage, or are you all have your own individual cage?
5: No, we each had our own cage, but there were dogs in each cage.
3: Okay, all right. So you,
2: but there were dogs also in the cage.
5: Yeah. So the best way I can explain this, my mother, after I was taken out of that, my parents saved us. And there were six of us, so we actually got split up. Three of us went to one home. Me and my brother stayed in the home, and then my sister went to a different home. Uh-huh. But my mom used to say they knew that I was asleep because my mom would say, you don't sleep in your princess bed. You go down, and we knew you were asleep because you would lock yourself in the dog cage.
3: Libby, hold on just one second. And if you could, I think we might be on speakerphone. If you take us off speakerphone, I'm going to be able to understand you a lot better, I believe. Now,
5: So you're
3: locked up in a dog cage, and then you say you were bought and sold like dogs. So would then somebody come?
5: We were bought and sold like property for drugs and money.
3: So would somebody come in and they, you know, like I went to. When I got Bisu, my cat, I went to the animal shelter, and they had all the cats in cages.
5: Yeah, and so they're all in the cages, and people look at them, and then you pick them out.
3: Would they, like, put their finger through the cage and, like, poke at you? And
5: You know what, Rover? Parts of it, you have to remember. I have CPTSD from it. There are parts of it I don't remember. CPTSD.
3: What's that?
5: It's a more complex diagnosis of PTSD.
3: Oh, I see. So it's PTSD, but complex PTSD. Okay.
5: Well, so the way it works is PTSD, from what I know, is 1, 2, 3 major traumas in your life, and you have to get back to who you were before those traumas. CPTSD is from when you go through that revolving trauma over and over and over again. And then you have to build yourself back up from the ground up, essentially.
3: Okay.
5: You have to find who you are.
3: All right, so you don't remember everything, but somebody would come in, and what would be, like, a big, fat, hairy guy would come in, and he'd be looking at the cages?
5: I don't know. You know what? I don't remember the men or their faces.
3: Uh-huh.
5: You can't ask me to remember that, because I don't. I was a baby. But
3: when they picked you up, so when they would get you, they bought you out of your cage, do they take the cage with them when they take you home, or do they...
5: No,
3: do they only have you for a while,
5: actually,
3: or they rent you, or, like, what?
5: I really... All I know is that one of the things I remember is telling my sister I had a dream. And I was like, I was on filing cabinets and walking on refrigerators. She goes, that wasn't a dream, that was a memory. So we were taken to abandoned buildings. We were taken to, pretty much anywhere that we could be hidden. And this could be done without public eye.
1: How many different people, and I don't like using this word, but owned you over the years?
5: I was saved when I was, two.
1: Okay.
5: Like I said, my parents saved us. So somehow we were abandoned or found. And we have different stories on us. The one story that remains true is my brother Paul. So Paul went missing about a year after us initial five were found. My brother Paul was found in a chimney stack. You know how they have those soot holes in some of the older homes?
3: Mm.
5: Well, he was in that.
3: So like Santa Claus got stuck in a chimney, and that's where they found Paul.
5: Only they stuffed Paul in there to hide him.
1: Was he alive?
5: Yes, Paul is actually retired from the Navy.
1: Oh, okay.
3: Okay, so they got him out, covered in soot, like a...
1: Why did your parents get... so your parents are the ones that... Or the people that sold you?
5: My biological mother was owned, and it was her person, whatever pimp or whatever she had, the people that dealt with her, that had her, owned her, and then us kids were born, and that's how trafficking works. If they're not taken off the street and they're born into it, then their mother is property. If your mother is property, then any offspring of that mother is property.
3: Mm-hmm. All right. Now, that's a very, very fascinating story here. Now, let's get to your
5: view. I talk about it all the time, and I'm like, I hear Robert talk about it all the time.
3: Yes, let's talk about your music.
5: You talk about it a lot.
3: Let's talk about this.
5: Okay. So years later, I have my kids. They grow up. I say, guys, what should I do with my life? You guys are all grown up. You're out of the house. They said, Mom, what did you do before you had us? I said, well, I sang and I danced and I acted. And they said, Mom, chase it. Like, chase
3: the dream.
5: What you were doing. Chase it. And I did. And I succeeded. You can find me on IMDb. I've been in 2 independent films. For one was for our Fright films down in Cincinnati, which
3: we
5: have every year.
3: What's the name of the film you were in, so I can look it up on IMDb?
5: First Night.
3: Wait, say that?
5: It's called First Night.
3: Uh-huh. It's like K-N-I-G-H-T or N-I-G-H-T?
5: No, First F-I-R-S-T, Knight, N-I-G-H-T. It's a ZRS Productions. It's Zane Richard Simpson.
3: Uh-huh.
5: Zane is an absolutely amazing director, and him and his wife, Carly, actually, I showed up to the set. They had lost track of me because we had gone through phone calls and emails, and then they couldn't get a hold of me, or I couldn't get a hold of them. Mm-hmm. And one of the other people that were in it that had backed out told me where to go. So I'm like, okay, so this is the shooting. Show up here. This is where you have to go.
0: You were in it with Sean Connery?
3: No, you're looking at the wrong movie. No, dude, this is 2023. First, she's in it with Zane Richard Simpson, Tom O'Brien, Carly Adkins, Fred Wheeler, Lauren Kramer, and Elizabeth Dunbar.
0: Yep. Oh, not Sir Lancelot.
3: Yes. No, no. Okay, so, all right. So
5: that would be awesome.
3: Okay. You've been in a couple. All right. So you've been in some movies. All right. And then now tell me about this music that you have. That's the reason why you called today, I believe.
5: When I called a while ago, you guys listened to New Fool for a minute, and you were like, eh. So I have Addiction out. It's a feature with one of my bro bros. He's like one of my best friends. It's Big Country. So the song is Addiction, and I kind of wanted to get your guys' take on it. I mean, come so far in my life. And
3: we'll get to that in just a minute. I'm also looking here. You're also in a Maxim Cover Girl contest at age 44.
5: Yes,
3: is that right? I see.
5: Yes.
3: Tell me about that.
5: Yes. So I was on Insta. I'm on Instagram, TikTok. You can find me on Twitter X. Yes, I'm on that great old Twitter X. I was actually a beta tester for Grok.
3: Okay.
5: Yeah, so, but I saw this thing for the competition, and I was like, well, I'm not fugly, so I'll give it a shot. Since my kids told me to chase my dreams,
3: You're only like 20 votes away from making it to the next round?
5: Oh, I don't know.
3: Okay. All right, let me hear your song. Let me quickly, because I have to run, but quickly. Let me hear this song.
0: Who has it? How do we?
3: I think she's going to play it for us right over the phone. Yes, of course.
5: No, because I'm on my phone.
3: Oh, you don't? You don't have it. How am I supposed to hear your song?
5: No, I do have it. I do have it. It's on my phone, and I'm currently talking to you on my phone.
3: Ah.
0: Oh, my God.
3: Hence the conundrum. Interesting.
0: Send
3: this. Yeah. All right. Send this along with your Maxim CoverGirl photos to Charlie at roverradio.com.
5: I followed you on Twitter.
3: Thank you. I appreciate that. All right. So send your photo and your song to Charlie at roverradio.com.
5: Okay.
3: All right. And we're going to.
5: So I did Charlie and. Okay. Absolutely. Charlie,
3: Charlie.
5: Sorry, I'm multitasking at roverradio.com.
3: Yep, that's right. Yep, he's looking. He's got his email open right now. He's waiting for it. All right, Libby. Well, you take care. Good luck in your Maxim Cover Girl contest. I think this could be your big break.
5: Can I say one more thing?
3: Mm-hmm.
5: Well, can I say one more thing? Another thing I want to bring light to is we have some organizations here in Lorraine that are actually working for human trafficking. Like the people are, they're trying to help people that have survived human trafficking. And one of the things I'm doing today is taking clothing to a place called the Queen's Corner. And that's down on Broadway in Lorraine. Mm-hmm. And what they do is half of their proceeds go to helping survivors of human trafficking.
3: Okay. All right. Well, good cause.
0: On Broadway, and did you say? Broadway?
3: Well, you know what? Email Doogie, D-U-J-I. Just Doogie, take it offline. She'll email you all the details. All right.
0: I'll look it up. Thank you, Libby.
3: Thank you, Libby. I appreciate it. Looking forward
5: to
3: that email.
5: Have a great day.
3: All right. Bye-bye. Apparently, we listened to one of her songs in the past, and we weren't too impressed. So
1: this is going to be different this time.
3: This, I can tell. It definitely will be, of course. All right, let me take a quick break. We'll be right back on Rover's Morning Glory. Hang on.
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0: And I'm Hari Kundabolu, a comedian and someone who once Googled, do I have scurvy at 3 a.m.?
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0: Oh, it's so sad.
1: Lucky nobody got killed.
0: Yeah.
2: Oh my God. No kidding. It really is. Because I love the guy's reaction too. He's just like, oh yeah. It's like slow motion. So the whole thing, as they're trying to lift this thing up, the whole thing collapses down to the floor. Now, I don't know what a jumbotron. I'm guessing that this thing, it looks like it's probably double-sided, which means it's got to be at least 50 grand.
1: Oh, yeah, it's right? Pricey. What, really expensive.
2: And so the company, I guess, that's installing it, they're like, oh, yeah, no, we're gonna come back. We'll finish the work. So this was not like the school employees that were doing this. This was a company that was installing this. What do you do if you're the Jumbotron company? And you see this video of your workers just, I mean, dropping a Jumbotron like that. Do you immediately fire everybody involved? Or do you, like, what do?
1: I think you have to. I mean, how do they not know how to do this? Isn't their job to do this? When I see people with scissor lifts and cables and stuff like this, I assume everybody knows exactly what they're doing and this is totally safe.
2: When you have a yellow shirt on, this guy's... He knows what he's doing. Yeah. He's a professional.
0: So it's even now. Is it just on balance?
1: It looks like part of it, there's only one... It looks like there's only one rope connecting it, which is...
3: No, because I think a second... Oh, no, there is a second one. One snaps.
1: Yeah, the second one on the left. Yeah, you can see the counterweight.
0: Yeah, the top snapped.
2: Yeah. Oh, man.
3: So is that a malfunction of the equipment itself and not really...
2: No, I don't think so. I mean...
0: This is a perfect example of everything happens for a reason. Thank God it happened now when no kids were on the court.
2: Oh, yeah.
0: Like, jeez. I'd rather have this happen than all the high school kids on the basketball court or some kind of back-to-school rally or something, and it could kill someone.
2: This is why, like, people... When I'm driving by or even walking by a construction site... And I see these guys in these big machines and they're whipping giant arms right around. And sometimes they even come out like over traffic. Like there's a lot of construction going on downtown. You guys know like where you're driving.
1: Yeah.
2: And there's just various things going on. And I'm always careful because to me, it seems very easy that something like that could happen and something snaps or somebody makes a wrong move and boom, your car just gets smashed. By something like that.
1: You always assume everybody knows when you're buying a truck with a bunch of crap in it that they know that they put that down right, they tied it down until the day that you have to move a bunch of crap. And then you're tying it down going, I think this is right. Day, like I'm tying down my kayaks, I'm like, I think this is okay. And then the strap starts breaking. You're like, oh, most people probably don't know what they're doing as much as I know. They know as much as I do and they don't know. So you stay away.
2: Absolutely. If you ever have any questions, you need to consult with Mr. Jeffrey Ann LaRoche.
1: Yes.
2: He's an expert in tying things down, securing loads.
1: But like, if you saw that big truck driving on the road, you'd go, oh, the person...
2: This guy knows what he's doing.
1: He knows. He wouldn't let him just drive a truck if he didn't know what he's doing. No, everybody out there is like that.
0: Yeah, but anytime I'm driving and I see a car with wood or pipes or anything like that, I immediately have Jeffrey's face in front of my mind and I try to... speed up as far away or slow down or go as far away, especially because I had this one pickup truck. I told you this. He was on the highway and he was up my ass, like trying to go faster. Okay, go ahead of me. Go. He goes in front of me and the bike in the back of his truck flips out and lands on the middle of the highway.
2: Oh, you're kidding.
0: So we're almost like dying because this guy's in a hurry to go somewhere, doesn't secure the load down. And so I'm always just very hesitant. And think that something bad's going to happen.
3: Well, same. I'm a millennial. So we grew up with Final Destination movies. And all I think about is that truck with the logs on the back. Mm-hmm. So I want to be avoiding any vehicle that has a load tied down.
2: Hiro in LA says, my friend worked in construction. Those scissor lifts fall off all the time. Some people don't want to wear the harnesses because they want to be able to jump off at the last minute. Did you see the video someone sent, Charlie? I don't think we ever played it in the Friday Leftovers. It was a guy who's a forklift operator sent a video, and he's like, I always get these videos served because I'm a forklift operator, so anything that goes wrong on a forklift, I end up seeing it. And it was a... Did you see this video?
1: I don't think so.
2: It was just in the past.

0: week or two.
1: No.
0: Oh, man. It was the forklift. I'll forward it to you, but the the forklift goes like it. Whatever they've put on the front of the forklift is too heavy, I think. And so the back of the forklift where the motor is goes up in the air. And this woman who's working in this warehouse like runs over and tries to grab the forklift like jump up and grab onto it to bring it back down to the ground. Well, as she does that, the forklift on its own comes back down to the ground and just smashes her. Oh. I mean, I don't
2: know. Why would you want to look at that?
0: I don't think she survived that.
1: Oh, yeah. I don't want to watch. You don't have to send it to me. I'm good.
2: That's dumb.
0: Buckeye Bob says, those shirts are green, not yellow, he says.
2: Neon?
0: Those look pretty yellow to me. What do you think?
1: Wait.
0: They're yellow, right? It's a yellow shirt, isn't it?
2: Neon green, yellow.
3: It is that weird green, yellow color.
0: It's more yellow than green, I think.
1: I think it's called safety yellow. Or what is it? Safety green? It's got a name. Safety green. Safety green.
0: All right.
1: High viz.
0: Let's see here. What do I have to give away today, Dougie?
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0: All right, caller 30 right now, 866-YO-ROVER, 866-967-6837. We'll give you those. Here's somebody who says, don't drive next to semis. Their tires blow out next to you, you're in big trouble. I just saw a semi-truck blowout on the freeway a week or two ago. And big chunks of that tire just start flying off. And what does happen if you're next to, is that going to kill you or is it?
1: It's not going to be good.
2: No.
0: It's not going to be good. They lose control of the trailer and then smash you? I don't know. But the truck blowouts are happening all the time. So I think they're able to maintain that. And I think they're able to bring that sucker over to the side of the road. Rancid Labia says, nothing happens for a reason, Dougie, you dumbass. It was just a coincidence that there were no kids there.
2: I'm glad that it happened when there weren't kids there. Just saying.
0: And Joshua says, every time I see a truck on the road carrying some crazy load, I get images of Final Destination with the logs on the highway.
1: That was a scarring moment.
3: Trauma for a generation of us.
2: Yeah. I never saw it.
0: Let's see. 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I'm sure, Charlie, you're going to recap what threw us off for the entire day. I mean, once you're out of your routine, I know it's sort of weird, but if you're out, your routine is to start the show at 6 a.m., right?
1: Yep.
0: Once you are out of that routine, it's really hard to recover from that.
1: If I feel this off, how do I start the Aftermath? Do I have to close this out?
0: Nope. You go to the next page, and then the Aftermath stuff will be on there, and you just run it just
1: that's
0: like
1: that. That's it. Another,
0: do I have but to- you have to start the... the concatenation thing routine. I think there's a button for that on the main show somewhere. Yep.
1: That button. Okay.
0: So you start that before.
1: Yes.
0: Wait about, 30 seconds after the main show, hit that, and then you'll be ready to go for the Aftermath.
3: So who's staying? Dougie or you, Rover?
2: I'll stay. You don't have to, Rover. I'll stay.
0: Oh, Dougie's. No, this is her punishment. This is Dougie's.
2: No, I don't need you to punish me.
0: Now,
2: I got some words that I'll have with Charlie.
0: The reason I brought that up is it's hard to get back into your routine because you are so used to starting at 6 a.m. It just throws you off. It just does.
2: Oh, I like starting at 7.
0: Had an incredible blunder this morning when it came to the show, which if you missed it, Charlie can really recap this.
1: One of the biggest blunders I've witnessed in years.
2: That's
1: years.
2: A shame.
0: It would be, okay, would you... You said you would fire the people who dropped the Jumbotron.
2: Me.
0: Would
2: Please.
0: You fire Doozy for something like this? Most businesses Please. Would fire somebody who did
1: I would,
0: something like
1: I would
0: this.
1: Have,
2: Let me go.
1: I would definitely restructure the hierarchy around here after this, I think is what I would do. You need a restructuring at this point.
2: No.
1: That you allow her to be your mouthpiece. With
0: We might need to change some things around the way that we operate.
1: I think today was proof of that.
2: Operate me out the door.
0: Because she is really...
1: You have the dumbest person on the show talking on your behalf.
2: You.
0: Exactly.
1: And that's
0: not a good look for me.
1: That's bad.
2: All right. So end the show so we can talk about it. And I can tell you my point
0: of view. No, the longer I go, the longer you have to stay. And I know that
2: Doozy hates that. No, we'll just cut it short because I have to go. I have a meeting.
3: A lot of nails need to get done.
2: No nails, just a meeting.
0: What do you have a meeting? She makes this stuff up. What's your meeting?
2: A continuation. I had a meeting yesterday afternoon. I have another meeting this morning. So I got to go.
0: She has no meeting.
2: Join us on the aftermath.
1: A meeting this morning. What time did it happen?
2: No, after. It's supposed to be at 10. Oh, I got to do it at 10:45. Join us on the aftermath. Hopefully Snitzer will be back live tomorrow morning and he's not crapping his pants.
0: Like he wasn't crapping his pants, he was puking, but nice try.
1: All right, well, read the text.
0: The aftermath starts in just a few minutes on RMG Plus. We'll talk to you on the main show tomorrow morning. Have a great day. It's Rover's Morning Glory. Bye.
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These guys in the Pretty Reckless opened for AC/DC a couple weeks back in Columbus. Almost blew them off the stage. I said almost. Check out When I Wake Up. 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
1: 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I'm smelling like a rose that somebody gave me on my birthday gift bin. I'm smelling like a rose that somebody gave me on my birthday gift bin. STPs on the buzzer. Over.

0: 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Corey Roddick. And every morning I hope to wake up to good news, and every morning I'm disappointed. This one hits especially hard. See, since I stopped drinking, I've been eating nothing but candy and ice cream and cake and things like that. You see, alcohol metabolizes in the body as the form of sugar. Problem with it is I'm trying to gain weight and I can't. So every time you sons of bitches are like, well, Corey, why don't you eat some? Yeah, I'm trying. It's getting even harder now because we're losing another one. An ice cream maker that provides ice cream to retailers like Walmart, Kroger, etc. Filing Chapter 11 bankruptcy. $23.7 million settlement in a trade lawsuit brought them down. This is, they're called Rebel Creamery in Utah. Apparently they're not all that rebellious because, well, God, maybe this isn't that much of a loss anyway. They specialize in keto. Is it keto or keto? I don't know. I don't eat healthy or at all. So like I know anyway, whatever that is, it's friendly to it. Low fat ice cream with the slogan on the website, quote, embrace the fat, drop the sugar, be a rebel, end quote. Add more sugar. Don't be a pussy. That's my quote.
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19: 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I think these people are planning to kill Dr. King.
0: On April 4th, 1968, Dr. Martin Luther King was shot and killed in Memphis. A petty criminal named James Earl Ray was arrested. He pled guilty to the crime and spent the rest of his life in prison. 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Right?
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24: It's August 2023, a county government meeting in Pennsylvania's Lehigh Valley. A young woman, early 20s, steps up to the mic

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I said, you look so fine that I really want to make you mine. 4, 5, 6, come on and get your kicks. 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

So if you love Pearl Jam, you're going to love the new book that Jeff Ament's publishing next month. It's got hundreds of pictures he's been taking all throughout Pearl Jam's entire touring career. 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I can only hope that the color in the photos is more colorful than their wardrobe. The 90s. 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

Hey, did you ever wonder why Bon Jovi wasn't a part of the Sabbath and Ozzy Back to the Beginning farewell? Yeah, I didn't either. I was just checking to see if anybody would. Nope, we're all clear here. 100.7 WMMS RIP Mr. Ozzy Osbourne. This is The Buzzard. Dying.

0: They're Rock and Roll Hall of Famers, the White Stripes. Put some respect on it now. It's 100.7 WMMS. Corey Roddick and 340 today. The Alan Cox Show getting you aboard Captain Fun's Floating Fandango. I'm really looking forward to this, dude. I've not been on one of these in years. This will be the first one where I join the gang, and you will too, for free, no less. If you're hanging out with the Alan Cox Show at 340, getting you aboard Captain Fun's Floating Fandango, presented by Circle K, Twisted Tea, and Sun Cruiser. The Good Time 3 going to take you all around Lake Erie. Tate Smasher's going to be rocking you, and only 20 bucks to get you on board. 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

You know how there are always pictures of you that are really embarrassing when you're a kid? 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They're just doing a Seeger song, and I can't help but be reminded that there's a photo existing of me at probably 2 years old wearing a Bob Seeger t-shirt covering everything except for my wiener. 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

I love that song. I don't care how many times I hear it. Never Get Enough. That From Zero album, Gift From God. And Linkin Park getting their star next year on the Hollywood Walk of Fame. I'm obsessive about that band. You know that. I haven't figured out how I'm going to fund my trip out there. Oh, but you know I'll be there. It's MMS.

0: 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It's right here on 100.7 WMMS. It's been a year ago since Messick made his debut. Parker Messick pitched his first game August 20th last season, and he'll mark the one-year anniversary tomorrow as he's starting against the Giants. But tonight, we got to take those guys out first. 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But I like to point out this poor headline that I read. I clicked on this trying to figure out what the hell the deal was. The headline says, very few people like Messick. So I'm like, wow, is he a dick in the locker room? What's the deal? Apparently, it's abbreviated from, there are very few people who are like Messick. Well, thanks for clearing that up. I thought I was going to read about some hatred. I miss those days. I like a good bench clearing brawl, too. Who doesn't?
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Idol coming to Blossom, bringing his Nice Day to Tour Again tour to town. One of the shows we want to get you into. We can do it right now, as a matter of fact. You think I'm bluffing? Try me, mister or missus, because I'm woke. 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

you will. You're going to be partying like a rock star out there in Las Vegas for our 2026 iHeartRadio Music Festival presented by Capital One. Your next opportunity to snag a trip out with $1,000 spending cash in your pocket comes right after this from Rage Against the Machine. They say what happens in Vegas stays in Vegas. We'll test that theory in 3 minutes right here on 100.7 WMMS. And it's this kind of stuff that's going to make me lose my job. Sorry, I've had a lot of caffeine today.

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0: There's Stone Sour, and Corey Taylor says don't expect any new music from those guys anytime soon, but he's not going to throw you a BS excuse. No blowing smoke. He's just like, I don't feel like doing it. Okay, I enjoy transparency and honesty. It's Buzz Radio 100.7 WMMS. Before I get out the door, I'm going to send you over to the world-famous Cleveland Agora to check out Alter Bridge, the return of those guys. 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Big Wreck and Tim Montana along with them. 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
11: Hey there, I'm Jason Alexander, and this is my dear friend, Peter Tilden.
12: Hey, Jay. By the way, the script says best friend.
11: Yes, it does, Peter. Anyway, Peter and I met over 25 years ago and became really good friends.
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11: Mm-hmm, because we had two things in common. Number one, we like to argue about everything. Driving, food, music.
12: No, we don't. And number two, when things annoy us or they perplex us or just don't seem to make any sense, whether it's something in the news or in our personal lives, we go, really, no, really.
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12: 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It's about finding the answers to all the things that make us go, really, no, really. Jerry Seinfeld wondered why they refused to make the stall door go all the way to the floor in a public bathroom, but he didn't get an answer. We did, by reaching out to an expert.
11: And talking dogs, really? No, really? We spoke to the pet parent of a dog who's become a social media star to find out if pressing buttons on a soundboard with a paw or a nose is truly communicating or they're just showing off.
12: 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How about that?
11: Really? No, really?
12: That's what we heard. So we spoke to some of the biggest champions of the hot dog eats hot dog world of competitive eating to get the answer. And those are just a few of the things we'll explore on the Really Know Really podcast with Jason Alexander and Peter Tilden.
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15: It's August 2023, a county government meeting in Pennsylvania's Lehigh Valley. A young woman, early 20s, steps up to the mic to speak.
16: My two-month-old son was happily drinking milk from his bottle when he quickly started choking, turned blue, and went limp. My boyfriend transported our son to the changing table as I grabbed an anti-choking device and my boyfriend began assembling it. Two pumps of the device and my son was conscious, gasping for air and coughing up milk.
15: They all went to the ER to make sure the baby was okay.
16: But upon arriving at Lehigh Valley Hospital, the diagnosis quickly became something so different.
15: One of the doctors had a theory.
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15: The parents were told to leave the hospital without their son, and he wouldn't come home for 7 whole months.
16: I'm a postpartum mom dealing with the grief and the trauma of my son being ripped from my arms. And I'm a mom who lost everything in less than 24 hours due to one doctor's misdiagnosis. Enough is enough.
15: And then the next person speaks. And the next one. The stories they tell form a pattern of parents walking into a Lehigh Valley hospital to get help for a child, only to leave without them. And the same doctor's name kept coming up again and again. A pediatrician.
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15: 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From Serial Productions and The New York Times, I'm Diane Neary, and this is The Preventionist, a story about a doctor and the rise of a powerful field of pediatric medicine.
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14: 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Jerry Seinfeld wondered why they refused to make the stall door go all the way to the floor in a public bathroom, but he didn't get an answer. 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

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Corey Roddick, get out of here. 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Recovery, don't be drinking. But caller number 10 right now, let's do this. 578-1007, 800-348-1007. 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

0: going on? Welcome. Good afternoon. Just when I think I've got everything locked in for the big overstuffed show and down to the last minute, I'm always finding new things I want to jam in there, Rob. Always new things. Ready to give everybody all I've got. It's a word. My name is Alan Cox. Rob Anthony's right over there.
1: What's up, man?
0: Jess is back in Studio G.
2: Hi.
0: And you'll talk to her before you talk to us. And so if you want to do that, there's probably people who just want to talk to Jess. That probably happens a lot, doesn't it?
2: Sure does.
0: New-ish to the show, only female, easy target. They know it's going to be you. There's no hoops to jump through before they get to you. Nobody wants to jump through hoops to get to me. They probably just want to talk to you.
2: That happens sometimes.
1: Hey, what's up?
0: You know, a lot of people think that they can do what Jess does. A lot of people are like, oh, I can get in there and do that, right? Even Brian is trying to get me to hire him.
3: Oh, Cox Show, what the f*** do you want?
0: Yeah, he's not going to be the guy in there doing that.
2: That'd be perfect.
0: But if you'd like to join us, 216-578-1007, 800-348-1007, 35192. You can text me there. I got a text from somebody who's working at the Cleveland Clinic. And they have the squeezed. The squeezed lemonade truck on campus. And they were kind enough to text me, hey, I get off at 2:30. Do you want me to bring you a lemonade?
1: Aww.
0: And I said, hey, thank you. I'll pass. Today's a great day for it, though. You know, it's important to remember, Rob, you know, when we get bombarded with messages from people full of expletives and telling me I suck and blah, blah, blah. Flip side of that coin will be somebody at random going, hey, would you... Now, God knows what they do to that lemonade.
1: Would you like some fresh squoze?
0: Between Cleveland Clinic, Maine, and passing through downtown Cleveland. But it's the thought that counts. Of course, I'll pass. I'm a big lemonade fan, Rob. I do like lemonade. Because it strikes me as something, you know, I mostly drink water and Celsius. That's basically the bulk of my liquid consumption. And, of course, my squeezy salads from time to time. But lemonade to me, you know, I grew up, the tales are well told of how I grew up with my mom and her thoughts on food and things like that. I grew up drinking a lot of lemon water, a lot of lemon water, which some people will swear by, and it's fine. I don't have a problem with it, but I really do like lemonade. A little bit of sugar in there, that's okay. I have a sweet tooth that I do try to keep under wraps. But even like not very sweetened lemonade, it's delicious. And it strikes me as pretty low stakes, right? If you're drinking like fruit juice or something, that stuff's loaded with sugar. I'm pretty much off the Mountain Dew. And so lemonade... Now, if I drink too much of it, Rob, I'll get a little tummy ache.
1: Oh.
0: I know. I just discovered this about myself. Like, now, that's a lot. It takes a lot for me to do that. But once I start drinking lemonade, I'm just... So, this person, their heart is in the right place, and they're fully on board with where I'm coming from. Now, strangely enough, I don't place a lot of faith in the axiom that when life gives you lemons, you make lemonade, right? People use that a lot.
1: Probably what do you make?
0: One of our best known mantras. Hey, life's going to kick you in the balls. Turn it into something good, right? When life gives you lemons, which I guess is like an old timey term for something bad. They still use it with cars. A car's a real lemon. When did the lemon get such a negative connotation? Because it's sour. Tart? It's tart, sour. Yeah. Yeah, but there's a lot of sour things that didn't get thrown into the same basket as lemons.
1: Well, lemon's just the universal understood. You know, everybody knows a lemon is sour. Maybe not everybody knows everything is sour.
0: I guess so. Al and I also work at the Cleveland Clinic. You don't want to know what they're doing around the corner from that lemonade stand.
1: Oh, boy.
0: Well, listen, I've been over there, right? I'm familiar with Maine campus. I drive through there all the time to get from point A to point B. And that's okay. I always, make no mistake, Rob, I always want to know.
1: that's my fault. I didn't catch that in the script. I'm so sorry.
0: I typed an E instead of an O.
1: I know. Right? I was proofreading it too, and I was running behind. I'm sorry. You
0: it's not your fault. We're all in this together.
1: You take it again?
0: Yeah, take two.
1: Right, 3, 2, 1.
0: I always want a new. Damn it, I did it again.
1: Jesus,
0: I got
1: what a terrible...
0: I thought I was off book.
1: No, okay.
0: Oh, we're only 6 minutes and 46 now. Just
1: take
0: I'll
1: three.
0: Pick it up. I'll pick it up.
1: All right, ready?
0: Back to one?
1: Yep. 3, 2, 1.
0: I always want to know what they're doing around the corner from a lemonade stand. I want to know if it's being fresh squozen.
1: Squezzed.
0: Squezzed. So maybe that lemonade truck, maybe when they have like the food trucks down here, right? The Fridays on Walnut. What do they call it down here?
2: It's Walnut Wednesday.
0: Walnut. Is that tomorrow?
2: On Wednesday.
0: Wouldn't it be great if they... Oh, so the name is very literal. Okay, listen,
2: no,
0: I don't know.
2: Hold it on
0: Not everybody's so literal. Yeah. Okay, so Walnut Wednesdays, but that's over there on the other side of... It's over on the east side. It's at 9th and Euclid. And but it's further than that, right? It's over there behind the cathedral or whatever. Big patch of grass. Maybe this squeezed truck will be over there. I don't know. Alan, have you tried tequila and Celsius? I have tried tequila and thing. Best believe. I was watching Mad Men. I'm very, very late to Mad Men. It's one of those shows I've been watching for about 5 years because I always forget that I'm watching it. And then I'll click around and go, oh, Mad Men. So I'll just pick it up. And, you know, it's set in the late 50s, early 60s. And they there is an episode where they're trying to get the Mountain Dew account. It's a brand new soda. And it's like Hill Jack juice. You know, that was their marketing early on. Like, yeah, Mountain Dew. It was supposed to be a mixer. Ironically, I never cared for Mountain Dew as a mixer. I don't like it as a mixer at all. And I don't know what it is, but I'm largely off of it as a straight beverage. But I gave my heart to Mountain Dew in college and never looked back. Never cared for it as a mixer. Tequila and Celsius. I would recommend if you're going to go that route, you use the little Celsius packets. You know, sometimes you can put them in plain old water, so you don't necessarily need to like have a can of it. I'm drinking one right now, Rob. I have my pre-show Celsius that I didn't finish before the show because I was so busy crossing my T's and dotting my... What is it?
2: O's.
0: I'm sorry. O's. Dotting my... Putting umlauts over all of my O's in homage to Lemmy. Out the gate, Rob. You want to talk to Ricky? He called us from Rapid City, South Dakota last week.
4: Ricky.
5: Yes, how you doing, buddy?
0: What's doing in Rapid City?
5: Oh, not much.
0: Good talk.
1: All right, cool, man. Good man.
0: What can I do for you?
5: What can you do for me? I called to talk to you.
0: Yeah.
5: Do you like that artist, Rosie? She sings us on, that one.
0: Is this a current pop artist, or who are you talking about?
1: He's talking about that.
2: Yeah, it's the Brown Artist song.
0: The one with Bruno Mars. Yeah, well, you called her Rosie. I think it's Rosé.
5: Is
0: that song still a thing? That was like 2 years ago.
1: Oh, yeah.
0: Okay. Didn't she come out of one of those K-pop girl groups?
6: Kissy face.
5: Yeah.
0: All right.
5: She did.
0: Rob seems to know way. You should be talking directly to Rob, Ricky. He knows all about K-pop.
1: I'm a fan, man.
0: He's got two grown daughters.
1: Great song right there.
0: Yeah. How did you land on Rosé, Ricky?
5: Did you send me the sticker?
1: I did, yeah.
5: Oh,
1: Wait a minute, Ricky. Hold on. Did you send me an email?
5: I did.
1: All right, good. Then if you did, I sent all of those requests off to Amy, who now hates my guts. And we should be good. So you check your mail. You should have something in a few days.
0: They just sent them to me. I sent them out anyway. Take it off.
5: You know my song and favorite song on the charts is now that song "Midnight Sun" by Zara Larsson.
0: Yeah.
1: Oh, we're getting a full top 40 rundown.
0: I was going to say,
1: Ricky,
0: you're listening to a lot of Rosé and Zara Larsson up there in Rapid City, are you?
5: Mm-hmm.
0: Is there a young girl in the office or on the site where you're trying to get in good with her?
5: I have an Alexa.
0: You have an Alexa. Okay, well, yeah.
1: All right, yeah.
0: The only time my Alexa turns on in my house is when the ghost of my father talks to me through it, Ricky. You ever had that happen?
5: Oh, no.
0: Yeah, very, very strange.
5: Yeah. I've been in my spare time, I work Monday, Wednesdays, and Fridays.
0: Let me write this down.
1: Monday, Wednesday, Friday.
0: Yep, got it.
1: Did you get that?
5: Mail.
0: Delivering mail. Well, it's it was Monday, Wednesday, Friday.
5: I have to deliver pills too.
1: You wrote Tuesday.
0: I'm sorry. Wednesday, it's Monday, Wednesday, Friday. Friday. Yeah. So he'll be working. So he's off today. He will be working tomorrow.
1: Yeah, Monday, Wednesday, Friday.
0: For Walnut Wednesday.
1: Delivering mail.
0: The U.S. mail. He's a federal employee.
1: That's right. Yeah.
0: You don't mess with him.
1: No.
0: At the behest of the Postmaster General. Okay, listen.
5: Well, actually, I live in the apartment.
0: Yeah.
5: Rapid City, original apartment.
0: Yeah, Ricky, how will you spend the rest of your day off?
5: Well, I got softball practice today.
0: Okay, what position are you playing?
5: Yeah, it's supposed to rain today, so we're going to do it in the gym.
0: Mm-hmm. Is this fast pitch softball?
5: Yeah, it's amateur.
0: I assumed you weren't pro.
5: The other team is the higher level, you know.
0: Sure. What position do you play?
5: I was supposed to have a tournament last Saturday, but it rained.
0: What's the name of your team, Ricky?
5: The Lightning.
0: Lightning. Okay, well, let's hope it does rain then.
1: Yeah. Ricky, one last go at it, buddy. What position do you play?
5: I play shortstop.
1: Shortstop.
5: And I'm out in the field right in the middle.
0: Mm-hmm.
1: Oh, so center field.
5: Center field, yeah.
1: Yeah. Mm-hmm.
5: You know my two favorite teams are in Cleveland?
0: I'm sorry?
5: Cleveland Browns and the Cleveland Guardians.
0: That's right.
1: Those are Ricky's two favorite teams,
0: the
1: Browns and the Guardians.
0: I know. Ricky, take care of yourself, pal. I got it. What?
1: I just wonder if he listens to them when he's not working on Mondays, Wednesdays, and Fridays.
0: Oh, do you listen to them?
5: He does.
0: Okay, yeah. Good. Yeah. All right. I think we're all caught up with Ricky. Thank you, Ricky. There's Ricky's off today.
1: See you, Ricky.
0: Rapid City, South Dakota. 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
1: Might be my new favorite caller.
0: Got that Alexa. Same. Love Ricky.
1: Loving me some Ricky.
0: Now, I assume that we'll only hear from him on Tuesdays and Thursdays.
1: Well, because he's working on Monday, Wednesday, and Friday.
0: I wrote down Monday, Wednesday, and Saturday. All right, well, that's not an all-day gig. I've got to take a break. Hey, 35192, you want to send a text, and we'll be back.
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7: I'm Julian Edelman. That's Rob Gronkowski. And guess what, folks? We're teammates again. And we're going to welcome you guys all to Dudes on Dudes.
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7: That sounds a little weird, but that's what this is going to be. 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

0: 216-578-1007 if you want to join us live. Or 800-348-1007. Guardians tonight. They are back here at home against the Giants. And they're pretty wobbly right now, so we'll see what they can do. Giants are a good ball team. 640. Tonight is your first pitch. So pregame, we'll get out of here a little bit after 6 o'clock. The Giants are calling up left-handed pitcher Matt Tugboat. Matt Tugboat Wilkinson.
1: They're bringing back the old-timey names, baby.
0: I love it. Oh, he's probably a 22-year-old dude. Oh, I love it. Matt Tugboat Wilkinson.
1: Here comes Washboard Sanchez.
0: And they were always, you know, back then they were probably just this side of inappropriate now, you know what
1: I
0: mean?
1: Yeah, oh yeah.
0: But, and every so often people will send me those lists of, old-timey names that Cleveland teams, right?
2: And Oil Can Boyd slides into first. Cannonball Titcomb slides into home. Buttercup Dickinson.
0: Dickerson.
1: Close enough.
0: But whatever. Buttercup Dickerson, Rob, was the first Italian-American in Major League Baseball.
1: That's a real name.
0: Yeah. I wish I had made it up, but also...
1: Italian-American last name Dickerson, huh?
0: Hey, I'm a buttercup!
1: Wait, you sure it wasn't like Dickersonini?
0: What about Ossie? Well, a lot of people change their names at Ellis Island.
1: That's
0: you never
1: true,
0: know, right?
1: True. Yeah.
0: Ossie Schreckengast, Johnny Dickshot. How about that? Johnny Dickshot. Outfielder in the 30s. Davey Force. I like that. Old Hoss Radburn. Urban Shocker.
1: Oh, that's a good one.
0: See that on Urban Dictionary.
1: Yeah.
0: Urban Shocker. Mordecai Three Finger Brown. I bet you'll also see that on Urban Dictionary.
1: Yep.
0: High Pockets Kelly.
2: We called him that because his pockets were so high.
0: Anyway. That's some fun. Guardians tonight, 6:40.
1: That's some fun.
0: I will have...
1: That's great.
0: Hey, I got floating Fandango tickets for you, of course, every afternoon this week, and I think we're going to next week as well, leading up to the cruise on the 29th, our annual cruise there on the Good Time 3 with Circle K. And so the one ticket stop I'm doing is this Thursday. So if you are down Grafton Way a little bit before, I guess we're kind of bridging lunchtime there. I'll be down there before this show. So 11A to 1P, I'm going to be in the Circle K down there in Grafton on Royalton Road. Their address is 36024. So if you're not down that way and you want to come by and try to win some tickets, I'm being told that I will have 20 pair of tickets, Rob. And then all kinds of other amazing prizes down there at the Circle K for our Captain Fun's Floating Fandango ticket stop. So if you've thus far been thwarted in winning them, because I don't know if you can still buy them. I know you could, but those always go quickly. So if you just want to go straight to the $20 ahead, go to WMMS.com, hit the contest tab, and see. I really should check up on that. I should have that information for you.
1: I asked earlier.
0: I just don't. Okay.
1: And I didn't get an accurate answer, but it was
0: we were low double digits, I think.
1: Yeah.
0: So anyway, that's where I'll be before the show on Thursday. If you're down Grafton Way, and all of that information for you, I don't expect you to commit it to memory, just go to WMMS.com. If you listen to us on the iHeartRadio app, tell us where you do it. If you're from out of state, make sure that our, we just talked to Ricky in Rapid City. Rapid City Ricky. We got Dick from Dayton. A lot of people are drawing parallels between Rapid City Ricky and Dick from Dayton. Alan, if the two of them were on the air at the same time, would it tear the space-time continuum? I mean, I hope that at some point we'll get that opportunity. Jay Zapp listens to the show in Laredo, Texas. Eric's in Longmont, Colorado. Craig is in Naples, Florida.
3: Hey, Jess. Boys, it's Becky from Wayne County. You've been talking about back to school, and I took off work yesterday to spend time with my daughter who's going into her senior year of high school, and she came in my room about 8:15 yesterday and said, oh my gosh, I started school today. So she went in a little late, and that's how we started her senior year. So I didn't get emotional because I had no time. So it was kind of perfect. All right, bye.
0: How do you miss your first day of school?
1: Exactly.
0: Even if you hate school, like you're counting down, you're getting the Sunday scaries or the Monday scaries or whatever. Wow, how about that?
1: Yeah, that makes zero sense to me. I don't understand how that's possible.
0: I think your daughter played you, Becky. Oh, no, I was supposed to go to school today. I mean, she did go in, but...
1: I mean, everybody has that marked. First day of school. It's on the calendars at home.
0: Talking to your friends. They're all complaining that summer's over and they got to go back to school.
1: My
0: How does that happen?
1: My kids start tomorrow. It's been on the calendar for months.
0: Yeah.
1: That's interesting.
0: Becky, I'm going to need some follow-up. How about you spend less time saying hi to Jess?
4: Wow.
0: Spend more time filling in the gaps.
1: That's right.
0: How about that? Just keep an eye on your daughter's school calendar. And less time greeting Jess.
4: I get how you can miss it.
0: Yeah, I know you do.
1: Yeah. On We're brand.
0: Yeah.
4: This is why me and Becky are tight.
0: How do you know that you could miss the first day of school? Senior year, right? She's not a third grader.
1: Right.
0: Senior year. Like you're almost an adult. Legally.
4: She made it, though.
0: Did you ever? No, I get
1: what's
0: it.
1: What's the answer? How do you understand?
0: Yeah, how do you understand missing the first day of school?
4: I can just understand it. Just time goes by fast. Things happen. You ever see that episode of The Middle? You ever see that show?
0: Yeah, my daughter loves that show.
4: Week of school.
0: Okay. Well, today was my daughter's first day in the fifth grade. Aww. And of course, I take her to school every morning, but we pull up. She's in a new school. She's moved to the middle school. And so there are a lot, you know, her last school, obviously, I think it was just third and fourth. She's only there for a couple of years. And now she goes in, you know, like you go in high school, freshman year, you're the youngest person there. And so now she's in school with like sixth and seventh and eighth graders. She's taller than most of her friends, so I think that might help. She's not going to look so out of place. But like when I pulled up, you know, it's still the end of summer. So just about all these kids, it's mostly bikes. Everybody's riding their bike. And when I drop her off, you know, say, have a great day, whatever. And she's in the back seat, obviously. I'm in the front seat. And I'll usually lean back and I'll give her a smooch. I didn't do that because in my brain, I'm like, maybe she feels like she's maybe too grown for that at school. Or maybe she wants to focus on, she didn't strike me as particularly nervous. I think she was excited, but I didn't do it. And so, and she got out and went in. I said, have a great day, blah, blah, blah. She's starting middle school a half an hour earlier. So I told her last night, I go, now you got to get up when I get up because I get up around six. And I said, because we got to get you there. I said, first day of school is the easiest to wake up early because you're excited. It's first day of school. It's the second, third, fourth, fifth days of school that get progressively harder to get up because the novelty. But again, it's a new school. And so she's learning the lay of the land. There have been a couple of orientation meetings in the weeks leading up to this. But it's a much bigger school. There's more people in it. But I think that she's going to feel like she's come into her own. She is taking sixth grade math. They recommended that she do that. So she and four of her peers are in a sixth grade math class. But yeah, I didn't get any vibe from her that she was nervous. You know, she's a pretty sharp kid. But you never know. You know, you're going to be surrounded by people that you don't know. And obviously she's going to school with most of her friends. But I didn't know. And I certainly didn't want to I was going to ask a lot of questions. Because I didn't want to put any ideas in her head that there was going to be something weird. But it was, you know, I'm excited for her. Fifth grade. It's hard to believe. She'll be 11 the day before the Super Bowl. It's wild to me. I'm an old dad. I mean, I've always been an old dad. But yeah, it's pretty wild. A buddy of ours, a listener who is a teacher, messaged us and said that during one of his parent-teacher open houses, he farted. Isn't that what he told us?
1: Yeah, he sure did.
0: He farted.
1: Farted.
0: And audibly tried to cover.
1: Farted.
0: Audibly farted in front of some parents.
1: Excuse me.
0: And he didn't elaborate how he tried to cover it up, but maybe what did he say? He talked louder?
1: He did. Yeah. He said, open house. I totally farted while walking and talking to a parent. Tried to talk louder when it was coming out. Didn't work.
0: Oh, he knew. It didn't take him by surprise.
1: No, he was farting and like, I got nauseous.
0: Yeah. It's so dumb. But I laugh I don't know if hide your fart is a thing anymore on social media.
1: I love it.
0: Where they don't try to hide it at all.
1: Well,
0: that's the joke.
1: Purpose.
0: Yeah. You just rip a huge one in class and then drop a book.
1: And then fart.
0: Yeah. Well, that's what my response to him was. I hope that it was that 10 gun salute fart that that guy, when his kid's in the background, that clip we play.
1: Yeah.
0: I hope he was walking, you know, like we've talked about elderly people. They don't give a fudge. And so they will walk and fart in sync.
1: Yeah.
0: So over here, this is where the math class is going to be.
1: I said this is where the math class is going to be.
0: And then history class is going to be seventh period, I think. And then is it? Are you guys hear that?
1: And once you said that about the 10-gun salute fart, I was like, yeah. And that you had to maintain eye contact the whole time you farted for 20 seconds, dude. Yep. Just stare.
0: So do you guys have any questions for me?
1: Look at me.
0: Or anything?
1: Don't look away. Look at me.
0: He's like Dennis Hopper in Blue Velvet. Guys, I'm so excited to have your kids in my class again. They have proven themselves to just be an amazing student. And I'll tell you what, I love this time of year again when all of my most accomplished kids are back in the room, and wow. What? No, I didn't hear anything.
1: No, that wasn't me. That was you.
0: Nor did I smell anything.
1: That was totally you.
0: As an educator, I like to live by the credo, thou who smelt it, dealt it.
1: Thou.
0: Yeah. Hey, how was... I was... You were doing a tour here last night.
1: I was, yeah.
0: And I thought that I was going to be here for it.
1: Yeah.
0: But I couldn't hang out.
1: Well, you missed it.
0: I know. And I was like, well, I wanted to meet your mom.
1: It would have been.
0: But I didn't. I feel like people were getting delayed.
1: Oh, it would have. Oh, they were delayed.
0: Yeah.
1: My wife, God love her. She asked me for the parking garage address. The parking garage address is 645 Prospect.
0: On Prospect,
1: as you know.
0: Mm-hmm.
1: So I didn't think I had to add the Cleveland, Ohio part. I just sent 645 Prospect and sent it to her. So she didn't put that into her GPS. She just clicked on it.
0: She knows you work downtown Cleveland.
1: Aware. Oh, I'm aware. But she just clicked on it, and it came, 'cause she was already driving, and it came up in her car, and she just clicked go now, or tapped on go now on the screen instead of looking where it came up as 645 Prospect Rocky River.
0: She went west.
1: All the way to Rocky River.
0: Dude, come on.
1: The
0: she
1: way.
0: Knows.
1: I said, Melissa, do you see that big, gigantic, goddamn thing to your right called a skyline? When that starts to disappear, you're going the wrong way.
0: And you probably were, after working all day long, you're in no mood for delays, right?
1: I just wanted to leave.
0: I know.
1: And my mom wants a tour, and I'm like, Mom, I want to give you the tour. Like, my mom remembers radio stations.
0: Wait, 645 Prospect?
1: Yeah, she ended up at Whole Foods or something like that.
0: Well, I was going to say, there is no 645 Prospect in Rocky River.
1: Yeah, I don't know.
0: She ended up in Rocky River.
1: In Rocky River.
0: Okay, gotcha.
1: And
0: I was just there this morning. That's where my doctor is.
1: Yeah, there's a Whole Foods in that general vicinity. That's where she turned around and realized, oh, this doesn't look right. Like, that's when she realized.
0: I'm clearly in the suburbs and not in downtown Cleveland.
1: But the part that chapped my ass the most was she was in a car full of people. Both of my kids have been here 50 times. My mom, again, has never been here. But anybody can see a city disappearing. Like, when you're going the wrong way, you know you're going the wrong way. Not one thing looked familiar. But the excuse that she gave me was, well, you mentioned the exit was closed that you take to get off the highway. I'm like, yeah, use a different one downtown.
0: Well, also, she was going... There is a compass on the GPS that shows you which way you're
1: right.
0: going. And when you're going west... That's not the right direction. So how long did you have to wait here?
1: Oh, they didn't get here until, I don't know, 6:45? Something like that by the time they got here?
4: Jeez.
0: Because I thought...
1: Oh, I was chapped.
0: Well, I was going to say, I was kind of shuffling around, but I was like, well, I can't really hang out. I had a couple of things to do. But I wanted to meet your mom. I wouldn't have hung out that long.
1: I was about to tell you
0: maybe I would miss him by like a couple of minutes.
1: Oh, no.
0: Oh, I see.
1: So they finally got here. I gave her the tour, and my mom remembers... radio stations, you know, like we all do, like, you know, the way it, every studio had its own identity, man. It just sort of like had a vibe, you know, even the lame stations still felt like old school radio. She came in here. I'm like, Mom, like, this is kind of going to be anticlimactic. Like everything is the same studio everywhere. And I came in here and I showed her, I dialed up the, you know, your logo.
0: We put our own zhuzh on the studio.
1: And I was like, you know, they're Universal and blah, blah, blah, blah. And we sort of, you know, she walked around and looked at pictures and blah, blah, blah. And then we went to dinner and she wanted to see the Agora. She remembers going to the Agora when she lived here. And I'm like, Mom, that's going to suck because the place is dark tonight. So literally, like, you know, lights are all off.
0: No
1: the signs off. Everything is.
0: They turned the sign off? I thought Oh, okay.
1: Yeah, so it was like, no, I'm like, look, Mom, right there. You see it? She's like, yeah. Okay, cool. Let's get on the highway. Okay. So, yeah.
0: Where did you go to dinner?
1: Everything in Little Italy was closed because of the feast. So we ended up at Lake House in the flats.
0: Okay.
1: So.
0: Yeah, it's hit or miss, but it's good.
1: It was more miss than hit.
0: Okay,
1: it was, you know,
0: yeah.
1: The problem is, you know, it's a Monday night in the flats.
0: Yeah.
1: There were seven people in the restaurant.
0: Yep.
1: You know, and then us, my mom and her dog. You know, she's got
0: Was in the restaurant.
1: She's got a service dog.
0: Were you out on
1: so
0: the patio?
1: So he's with her all the time. No, we were just right at those high tops right before you go outside.
0: Okay. Did you get the fried cracker shrimp?
1: No.
0: Oh.
1: No. I got...
0: did you get the baba ganoush?
1: No.
0: Oh.
1: No, I just got a Greek salad.
0: Okay.
1: I put a little shrimp on that and called it a day.
0: Yeah.
1: It was fine. But when you're kind of hoping for like a nice Italian meal.
0: I understand.
1: You know, you get a Greek salad.
0: And you're already running late, and it's like a whole thing.
1: The weirdest thing in the world to me. Now, if I say to you, Alan, you're going to order a Greek salad, what do you expect to come on a Greek salad if you see Greek salad on a menu somewhere? You know, like...
0: Well, it depends. Am I ordering one in Detroit? Because it's going to have beets on it. Okay.
1: Anywhere. Let's say here.
0: I'm going to assume tomatoes.
1: Yeah.
0: And cucumbers.
1: Sure. Yep.
0: And some feta.
1: Yeah.
0: And olives.
1: Sure.
0: And the lemon juice.
1: Uh-huh.
0: And what what else?
1: I was stunned.
0: Yeah.
1: At what the waitress said when I ordered a Greek salad. Now, maybe it's me. You know, you didn't just mention the ingredient I fully expected to be on something called salad.
0: Lettuce.
1: Right.
0: There's no lettuce in a Greek salad.
1: No lettuce in a Greek salad. Every Greek salad I've ever ordered in my entire life has had lettuce. Every single Greek salad I've ever ordered is romaine lettuce and then all of the things you mentioned.
0: Okay, maybe like as a base, but normally I just think of like tomato, cucumber, feta,
1: never,
0: onion, olive.
1: Never.
0: Okay.
1: She's like, do you want me to add lettuce? And I'm like, it's called a salad. What the hell are you
0: lettuce.
1: Talking about? Add lettuce. Yeah. I want you to add lettuce. So I had that's what I had for dinner. So I guess maybe it's me. Maybe it's not that uncommon.
0: Could
1: that
0: I get more Kalamata olives?
1: They were in there?
0: Yeah, of course.
1: But they also had Spanish olives, which sort of threw me for a loop. I thought that was kind of odd.
0: I know. You don't like to be thrown for loops.
1: I don't. I want what I want.
0: I know.
1: You order a Greek salad. I just
0: one
1: did not think
0: kind
1: I had to
0: of olive.
1: Add lettuce to a salad. That's like... Yeah, I love the chef's salad. Could you add lettuce?
0: Yeah, but there's a lot of things called salad that don't have lettuce, like tuna salad doesn't have lettuce. You
1: I
0: know?
1: Understand.
0: Greek salad, I don't know, and you might be right. I don't know that if I ordered a Greek salad, it wouldn't even occur to me to look for lettuce.
1: You really?
0: Yeah, it's just feta and tomato and cucumber and...
1: I've never in my life had a Greek salad. I think if it came out the way that you're suggesting it come out, I would be shocked.
0: Wow.
1: I've had Greek salad in a lot of restaurants.
4: Because you type in Greek salad,
0: if you
4: it
0: get
4: really
0: them in,
4: pops up like that.
0: If you get them in Detroit, big thing there is some lettuce, and then they put beets on it.
1: Yeah, I've never had a Greek salad without lettuce.
0: Wow.
1: So that's why I was, I guess, then now if you're saying it that way, I can understand why it wasn't there then.
0: The chickpeas?
1: No chickpeas.
0: Okay.
1: No, not in a Greek salad.
0: Okay. Well, again, I might be on the Detroit thing.
1: What were you saying, Jess? If you
4: just type in and Google Greek salad, it'll pop up without lettuce.
1: Without lettuce.
4: Yeah.
1: Well, there you go. So
4: like,
1: I guess
4: so many
1: I'm
4: different versions. Yeah.
1: I'm the wrong one then. But I've never had a Greek salad with no lettuce. So I added lettuce, and it was great.
0: Hmm.
1: Everybody seemed happy. Kids, you know, everybody had a nice meal, and then we were out. That was it.
0: So you must be well rested today.
1: Oh no, no. So my mother's flight, was at. And again, comedy of errors. You know, like everything in my life is a pain in the ass. Her flight was at. She boarded at 8 a.m. So we left my house around 6. She flew out of Akron, Canton.
0: Mm-hmm.
1: We get there, and this is where again I get it, and I understand it's a money making thing.
0: Mm-hmm.
1: Her bag, 51 pounds.
0: Oh, she had to take out.
1: So, no, not she.
0: A pound.
1: I am going to take a pound out of this bag, so I don't have to pay for the overcharge, right?
0: Yeah.
1: I take she puts all of her stuff in like a vacuum sealed thing to combine and get more crap in the bag.
0: But that makes it heavier.
1: Right.
0: Yep.
1: So I take this thing out and I put it in the other bag. I unzip. I put it in. I go to zip. The zipper breaks.
0: Oh, so no.
1: Now I'm trying to fix the zipper. I can't fix the zipper. I get asked to leave the line so I can fix the zipper. I'm like, the line is 18 miles long and I'm at the front of it.
0: Yep.
1: Well, sir, we need you to move so we can. I said, okay. So I move and I'm trying to fix the zipper. I can't fix the zipper. This guy from the airline comes over and he's like, just put it in a couple of trash bags, man, and be on your way. He's like, seriously, just make it easy on yourself. He's like, you're going to have a stroke.
0: Yeah.
1: Hands me a couple of trash bags. Thank God for that guy. I literally put this
0: Mr. Lawn and Leaf
1: bag. It goes into two trash bags. He sticks the airline sticker on it and off on the conveyor it goes. Over comes the security guy, helps my mom and the dog to the gate, and we are done.
0: It was...
1: But out of the chute, just a pain in the dick all the way across the board.
0: It's like, because your mom was here for like a week plus, it's 10 like
1: days, yeah.
0: Everything got condensed into the last 24 hours.
1: And because she was sick, that's why. So
0: right.
1: She spent like 3 days in bed because she was like super sick. She got some, I don't even know what, but she was sick.
0: She got kennel cough.
1: And then we ended up just, squeezing everything into the last 12 hours she was here. And then, like I said, this morning with the flight and everything was a nightmare. And thankfully, she was able to get home. She's home now. She's resting. She's watching the show, I believe. So, hello, Mommy. Welcome home. I'm happy you're safe.
0: Uh-huh.
1: Sound. I love you.
0: And, well, I'm bummed that I missed.

0: Jamal Jahan Nubi, Neil Cade, and Harry Cupcake Coleman.
1: Put it this way, we were the band of the state penal system. They would come in and stand around the wall and sweat would pour off them just like it poured off of us, just to hear us play.
0: They're out of prison now and in their 70s. Their past behind them. But they also have some unfinished business.
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5: Really?
6: Hey there, I'm Jason Alexander, and this is my dear friend, Peter Tilden.
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7: 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How about that?
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0: 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Juanita is in St. Louis. What's up, my dear?
1: Man, I'm actively cleaning out my car because tomorrow's the day I take my son, my one and only son, to college. And I wanted your advice because this is one of the hardest things I've probably ever gone through in my life.
0: And this is Juanita, to interrupt quickly, this is your only child or your only son?
1: My only child.
0: Wow.
1: So one and done for me, I know. So, and I'm really having a hard time with it, even though I'm really proud.
0: Is he going to SLU? Where's he going?
1: He's not going to SLU. His girlfriend goes there, though. He's going to Mineral Area College to play baseball.
0: Oh, is he on a scholarship?
1: So it's about an hour away. Yeah.
0: Okay.
1: So I'm really proud of him. But he's all about that grind. Ball is his life. Baseball takes up 90% of his day, 90% of his brain. And I'm really proud of him, but he's my one and only. And he's been my identity for the last, 18 years. And he's not going to be here. And I know you've had to do this before. Does it get easier as the time goes by?
0: Well, I am not the ideal person to ask. It might be more Rob's area of expertise because my older kids didn't grow up with me every day. And so I had a very different experience. It was much, much tougher for their mom. But yeah, it's exciting for them. I was able to temper it with the fact that they were, excited to go. But your case, I get what you're saying. Mineral Area College. I've never even heard of that school.
1: Super small. They have a brand new baseball field that just debuted, I think, last spring, and they've got a really incredible baseball program. So,
0: what's the team name?
1: To play baseball, they're the Redbirds.
0: The Redbirds. Golly, how did they get there, Rob? The Redbirds. All right, I thought maybe it'd be something like mineral related.
1: Now they call them MAC. MAC.
0: Yep.
1: But the boys there, they're consistent with the ball that, if you want to play baseball at an affordable price and just play some baseball, that's where I feel like he picked and we're really proud of him. But his mom's having a real hard time with it.
0: Well, I would say, obviously not to diminish what you're talking about, but he is within driving distance. That goes a long way. Both of my older kids went to Michigan State, which was about an hour from where they grew up. So there was a period of time where their mom was there all the time. And we kind of had to collectively be like, hey, you got to let people go to college. So, I went to college, half an hour from my family and I never saw them. So, different strokes.
1: You're giving me hope.
2: The only thing I would add, honestly, is that my daughter goes almost the exact distance. It's 1 hour from our house, hour and 5 minutes. It's just far enough away for them to have some autonomy, but close enough that you can be there if you need to be quickly. So keep that in mind. It's going to suck for the first week. When you leave, you're going to cry the entire drive home. You're going to get there. It's going to feel weird. The house is going to suck. You're not going to be happy. But then you're going to focus on what they're doing. You're going to be proud, and that's going to take over, and then you'll be perfectly fine. You'll be all right.
1: That's good advice. I'll take that advice from a smart man like you, Rob. You are going to be fine,
2: my friend. Trust me.
0: Yeah.
2: It's all pride at this point.
1: I guess. I just feel like I'm a mom. And what are we if we don't have our baby birds next to us?
2: You're still his mom. You're still just as important. All of that stuff is still there. Nothing changes. Just the physical address during a school year changes. And again, if he needs you, you'll be there. Just a little bit further away from home. You'll be fine.
0: And it sounds weird, Juanita, but in a way, this is why, for my purposes, it's so beneficial that I'm so wildly selfish. Because being a dad was never my entire identity. You guys do your thing. I got to take care of me.
2: Yeah, me, me, me.
0: Me, me, me. I'll pay all the bills. But other than that, I got to rock my stuff.
1: He's the only good thing I've ever done in my life. And so that's part of my, because I'm just so proud of him. And he's the only good thing that's ever come from my body.
0: All right. Well, listen, you have loosed him onto the world, Juanita. And hopefully you, I have to trust that you've given him the proper tools to make his way in the world. Yeah.
1: Oh, he's ready. He's ready. I just had to put $600 into his car. Like he's totally ready. We had to, you know, make sure the car is all good, get two new wheels, get it aligned. You know, he's ready, but I'm not ready yet. So I needed some advice. So I appreciate that advice. Thank you so much.
2: Good luck.
0: Good luck, Juanita.
1: Thank you.
0: All right. Here's Juanita. She's out there in St. Louis, Rob. And she is a worried mom.
2: Yeah, it's definitely not easy, but it's I think when you realize that you've given them all the ammunition in the world to make good decisions, you feel okay. You know what I mean? Like, yeah, listen, Caitlin's going to leave again this weekend. We went over the weekend and moved a whole bunch of stuff in. She's leaving on Saturday for the semester. And yeah, I mean, you don't want them to go. You know what I mean? Like, but it's like you have such a sense of pride, and you know that you've given them everything in the world to do the right thing. So you just hope that they do. You know, I think accepting the fact that your kids, even though they're your kids, are still humans. They're going to make their own decisions. They're going to do their own thing. You just have to know that they're going to make the right choices based on the things you try to do as a parent.
0: And by the way, it happens way before college.
2: Yeah.
0: You know what I mean? Like, I dropped my kid off at the fifth grade today. She's already a couple of feet away from, like, she doesn't care what's going on, you know what I mean, right, outside of her and her friend group. So it starts way before college.
2: Yeah.
0: Yeah. And my older daughter's moving to New York next week.
2: See, that's
0: so
2: where
0: it's like that's her next step. You
2: that's
0: know?
2: The next step of like parenting. That's something I'll probably lean on you for. Like when the safety net of college is gone and now the real world is there, you know, that's a whole different conversation as a parent, right? Because that's a different vibe than you're still sort of protected by school, you know?
0: I guess. I mean,
2: you're a legit adult.
0: There was a school shooting at Michigan State while they were there. True. So that safety net was tenuous at best.
2: Yeah, it's true.
0: So she'll fit into New York just fine, I have to think.
2: She's probably better.
0: Yeah. I heard from Amber. She asked me to send her some Alan Cox Show stickers, which I was happy to do. She's there in Akron. But she's going to Yellowstone next week.
2: The pack?
0: And unless it's a Taylor Sheridan theme park that I'm not hip to. It's a lot of Kevin Kastner barbecue sauce, from what I understand. I don't watch that show. But, so she's like, I just hope that she doesn't tag. Golly, I hope she's not one of those people like falls off a cliff trying to tag something. You know, can you imagine? She's like, I got an Alan Cox Show sticker on the other side of this rock. You know, one of those. You don't want that.
2: Rock.
0: That was me pretending to fall. Rock. Little Doppler effect. Theater of the mind. Hey, I'm going to put this sticker on this. Rock. Oh, no. yeah. So, Amber, just be careful. Watch your steps.
2: Yes.
0: You get all these people, you know, you read these stories about people like, and then it always says the same thing, you know, they crossed a chain into an area that they ignored the signs. Hey, don't come over here, thinking they knew best. They'd never been there before. It's a, you know, a park they'd never been to before. Everybody thinks they're a genius. Well, I don't need to pay attention to that chain or that sign. It was only put there by people who know this park inside and out, who know where all the soft spots are. And sure enough, some douche, with respect, I mean, you know, I was just reading this, some 22-year-old kid, he's in some park, and he's trying to get a selfie or a picture or something, and he crosses over, because before you dig into these kinds of stories, you go, God, that sucks. They must have just not been paying attention or stepped in the wrong spot.
2: Yeah.
0: And for sure, a lot of that happens. But invariably, a lot of these are like, they crossed over into an area that had plenty of signage because they figure, well, nobody else is doing that, so I'll get an amazing, I'll get something for the gram. Amazing. I'll be on the other side of this song. And then they shuffle off their mortal coil, and then they got to grab one of them giant Acme spatulas.
2: You got to assume there's an echo there. When they fall, there's got to be. That's why I'm trying to help you with that.
3: On this rock.
0: So, Amber, just keep your head on a swivel. So I've sent those stickers out to her, mailed out a whole bunch of Alan Cox Show stickers this morning. Yeah. If you listen to us on iHeartRadio, of course, you can always leave us messages, too. A little talkback button there.
4: Josh from Tampa here. So I had to go poop in the middle of the night and decided to go in the dark. Didn't want to turn on the lights to wake up my wife. And then all of a sudden, the lights turn on. My wife's there because the baby's crying. And all I could think of is I look like a deer in the horse blinders. That's it. By the way, I have your comics. Bye.
0: Hey, Josh, you son of a bitch. Josh in Tampa. I'm going to be in Tampa later this year. Josh, I know what you're doing. You don't have my comics.
2: By the way, I have your comics.
0: You son of a bitch. Josh is one of our Tampa bureau chiefs. And when I'm down there, Josh, I'm going to find out where you are.
5: Oh, by the way, I have your comics.
4: Think of is I look like a deer in the horse blinders. That's it. By the way, I have your comics. Bye.
0: Oh, you son of a motherless whore. Josh, I get what you're doing. When I'm down there, you better
2: watch out.
0: You watch out.
2: I'm going to throw you off this rug.
0: Yeah, I'm going to be the guy out there screaming Josh out my rental car window.
2: Actually, it would sound like this. Was that.
0: Hey, Kevin.
6: Hey, Alan. Hey, guys.
0: What's going on?
6: Hey, that last caller was Mary from St. Louis. She's not fooling anybody with that Juanita.
0: Yeah, everybody knows that.
6: Oh, really? Oh,
0: everybody thinks they're bringing me breaking news. Yeah, we all. She calls Rover as Mary. She calls me as Juanita. Hey, everybody thinks that they're like, you know. Yeah.
7: Exclusive.
6: Okay.
0: Yeah, we know. I got it. Yeah.
8: Hey, everybody, it's news. It's breaking news. Juanita is Mary from St. Louis.
0: You know, like okay. Rube Star likes to call RMG a spider. Everybody thinks they're blowing the lid off something here. I'm like, yeah, I've been here for 16 years. I know this. I know who these people are. And by the way, let people have fun. Why are you trying to blow up their spot? People who know, you know who that is. Well, you let them have fun. Right? The okay. RMG and this show are two completely different shows. So people who are regular callers, you know, that's why I have to assume that Dick from Dayton calls in the morning as Zorro from Zelianople or something. You know, he's gonna, he calls in as something else.
9: All right. Hey, anyway, Zorro from Z.
0: Go ahead.
6: Don't feel bad about the Greek salad thing. I used to work at a Greek restaurant, and when I would take orders, I would always tell people that the Greek salad doesn't have lettuce.
9: Oh, good for you.
0: Yeah. Is that what you would tell him?
6: Okay. Yes. All right. So moving on. I want to tell you another waiter story. I went out to dinner with a girlfriend and one of her friends a while back in Coventry. And her friend, looking at the menu, she points to something and says, hey, talking to the waiter. She says, hey, is this good? And the waiter's like, oh, yeah, it's really good. Well, they bring out the plate. It was literally just a tomato. I was pissed. Like, what? Why, as a waiter, why would you tell somebody that it's good if it's literally just a tomato?
2: What was it?
0: But they asked if it was good. I mean, that sounds good. Tomatoes are delicious. Was it supposed to be like a caprese or something? What was it?
6: I don't know. It was just a little large tomato in the center of a plate, and there really wasn't anything else to it.
0: Was there like a balsamic under it? Or, I mean, there had to be something else there.
6: It just seems like a weird thing to recommend to somebody.
0: But what did it say on the menu? Large slice of tomato?
6: I don't know. It probably didn't say that because she was disappointed when they brought it out to see what it was. So
0: I got to tell you,
6: it
0: it's a pet peeve. It's so silly. These things that bother me, like people singing along at the radio in the car. Fine. You got to let it go. But it's when people in restaurants at dinner ask the waiter or waitress what they recommend. I was a waiter for a long time. I did fine dining, right? And so it's kind of like they go, well, I can't decide between the tilapia or the sirloin. What would you? I'm like, well, first of all, they couldn't be less alike, right? You're surf and or turf. People go, what do you recommend? And then you got to come up with something because you don't care. You're like, yeah, that's real good.
10: Yeah, you just make something up.
0: And if you're a real good waiter, you pretend that you have one that you don't like, right? You go, well, I'll tell you what, they're both real good, but this one, I don't know. It's a little, I don't know why I'm using that voice, but
2: the
0: it's
2: barbecue sauce.
0: Right.
2: Not
0: thank
2: so
0: you,
2: great
0: Kevin.
2: On that
0: I
2: thing,
0: appreciate
2: man.
0: It. Thank you. There's
2: poor Kevin, man. Started, oh, all three topics, bam, bam, bam. Every one you're able to pick apart. That was I got to give him credit for going back to the well, though. You got hit on the first one. Trying to blow the lid off the Mary Juanita
0: thing. He's fine.
2: I love that he kept going. I think it's fantastic.
0: Yeah, good for him. He was undeterred.
2: Undeterred.
0: Yep. turd.
2: Turd.
0: Rob, do you hear that?
2: Crap turd. Oh,
0: turd.
2: Turd.
7: 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Emergency.
10: Help me,
7: please. I crashed my flying machine.
10: Okay, where are you at? Do you know where you're at?
7: I'm in Enchanted Hills. I'm in the desert.
0: I'm in the desert. 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
17: Guardians back home tonight. Well, still home, I should say. Starting up against the San Francisco Giants. Featuring Matt Tugboat Wilkinson. Southpaw on the mound tonight. I heard Corey Roddick earlier. It was very funny. He was talking about an article they wrote about Parker Messick. And it was very few people like Parker Messick. And Corey read it as, I would have done the same thing. Like, oh my God, people think this guy's a jagoff? Of course, they meant that there are very few individuals like him at his skill level and his, you know, so phrasing is everything. But your Guardians against their San Francisco Giants tonight, 6:40. First of three, that's your first pitch. You get all of it here on MMS. All your coverage begins 30 minutes prior with Hammy and Rosie and all those guys. So we'll dip a little bit early for that. 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And I will have tickets in about 20 minutes, 15, 20 minutes, to join us on Captain Fun's Floating Fandango, our annual cruise. It's brought to you by Circle K, along with Twisted Tea and Sun Cruiser. This year, we go back out in the Good Time 3. A week from Saturday, it is almost here. If there are any tickets remaining to buy, and I don't know that there are. I know we were in the low double digits not long ago. Now, you want to go to WMMS.com, and you'll see the information on our ticket stop. I'll see you in Grafton Thursday morning before the show, 11 a.m. to 1 p.m. I'll be at the Circle K on Royalton Road, and you can go to the website for the address, 36024. But 11 a.m. to 1 p.m., we'll have 20 pair of tickets. So 20 people will walk. You'll do the, we got that little wheel, right? The little digital spin wheel?
18: Yeah.
17: And as you walk up in those 2 hours, you'll hear the screams of people who are excited that they've just won tickets to join us on our annual cruise. And so if you, it'll be exactly like that. Yep. You'll hear people from far, very, very excited that they're walking away with.
18: Very excited.
17: Very, very excited. And so you, the little digital wheel, you spin that there and then you walk away. Sounds exactly like that.
18: Like that.
17: Why is,
18: well,
17: Rit Clatler is just pacing furiously out there. This is one of those days where there's almost nobody in the suite, and so he keeps crossing my field of vision through the studio door window.
18: Sadly, I know what this one's about.
17: Oh,
18: speaking
17: you do?
18: Of, speaking of Fandango.
17: Oh,
19: exclusive.
17: Bring him in.
19: Thank you, thank you. Thank you, Alan. Frank Beard, the longtime drummer for legendary rock band ZZ Top, has died, according to TMZ.
17: Wow.
19: According to the Fort Bend County Medical Examiner, Frank passed away August 17th. That, of course, yesterday at his Texas ranch with his family by his side after a short stay in hospice. A cause of death has not been disclosed at this time. However, ZZ Top founder Billy F., the F stands for Fargan Gibbons, released a statement on his passing, saying, "Today, Elwood and I lost a great friend and collaborator. The world lost one of the most naturally innovative drummers and a great, true son of Texas. His signature backbeat was key to keeping ZZ on top. I'm Rit Clatler for the Alan Cox Show, and you are now full of Rit.
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18: Oh, man, what a drag.
17: Seriously, man. How about that? Frank Beard.

0: know, you got to be high to live in Texas, and they have banned all kinds of like synthetic THC products. People who are making money selling this stuff down there in Texas. Trying to make sure that people can't get them. So there are some things, you know, when you go to Texas, it is wild. It's almost counterintuitive. Everybody, Texas freedom! Yeah, when it comes to guns, it's freedom. Unfettered access to all that stuff. But, you know, women can't control their bodies down there. And it's like a time machine. I was in Austin last summer, and I do love Austin, but it is still Texas, you know. They only legalized medical marijuana last year, by the way, in Texas. 30 years after California did it. And so they're making the laws down there even more restrictive. So maybe, listen, I'm not suggesting that had something to do with Frank Beard's passing, but maybe if he had more comprehensive palliative care, he might have lived to 78, Rob.
1: Yeah. I just wonder if he had any of that Taco Bell lettuce. Maybe that's what kind of got him started down the path of, you know, when you get to a certain age, you die of the scoots.
0: Oh, man. Well, listen, way back in the day, people would die from diarrhea all the time, right?
1: Yeah.
0: Dehydration.
1: Poor Frank.
0: Ah, Frank.
1: Boy, what a shame, man.
0: Well, yeah. Not the original drummer for ZZ Top, but nobody would know that.
1: Yeah, the
0: guy been there forever.
1: Everyone knows, yeah.
0: Yeah.
1: And they said they're taking tonight off, tomorrow off, and they're going to resume this weekend at Austin City Limits, and they put one of Frank's favorite venues.
0: Well, yeah. I mean, you got to get back on the road. You got a tour.
1: Now it's just Billy.
0: But how long would you take off if your drummer died? Like, you know what I mean?
1: I don't know. I mean, yeah. That's a guy that's been with you for 40 years.
0: I know.
1: Maybe a long weekend?
0: But you got a lot of people that are getting paid on these tours. You got crew people and production and, you know.
1: This is why I wish, I got to give it to Mike in Parma again. It seems like every time someone dies, he wins with the joke.
0: Mm-hmm.
1: You ready?
0: Yep.
1: How did he die? Come on. God damn it.
0: All right.
1: So good. How?
0: Yeah. Listen.
1: Oh, Mike and Parma,
0: you try to be on our game, but you know, we're speaking extemporaneously.
1: Wow.
0: Thank you, Mike. Appreciate it. The Mike and Parma. That's why we refer to him with the two E's.
1: Wow.
0: How did he die? No, listen, I remember I was reading this morning that Columbia House is finally going out of business. I'm like, I thought they went out of business 30 years ago. I had no idea Columbia House was still around.
2: 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Music shakes you out. 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It's in your Sunday paper. 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Bruce Springsteen, Madonna, Dire Straits, Phil Collins, hundreds more. All the music you love. The Columbia Record and Tape Club. No one else gives you so much for so little. 11 albums, 1 cent. Find our ad in Sunday's paper. Take it to your mailbox.
0: I mean, there's a reason that entire ad is from the 80s.
1: Oh, yeah.
0: Columbia House. Jesus. I mean, it was everybody's entree into
1: Theft
0: and buying music. No, I didn't do that. You know what I mean?
1: Everybody's
0: getting tapes and cassettes and their dog's name and all that crap. And I wasn't that kind of kid. But Columbia House, after 71 years, is going away. And it's obviously gone through a lot of iterations, right? They got away. But I mean, like in the early days and for quite a while, literally, I think until like the early 80s, you could still get stuff on reel through Columbia House. And then cassettes. I mean, you got a dozen for a penny. The first, and this is what made me think of this, is because of Frank Beard dying. One of my initial 12, I can't remember all 12 of them, but I remember most of them. You get 12 cassettes for a penny. And then the hook was you had to buy a certain amount past that. And those were wildly overpriced.
1: Yes.
0: You know, back then, like a cassette was like $25 or something. You remember like way back in the day, new releases on VHS were $110. So I got do you remember your first grouping of Columbia House?
1: I don't remember.
0: Cassettes?
1: I don't remember everything, but I do remember I got Zeppelin 1, 2, and 3.
0: Okay.
1: I got, this is going to be all over the place, Genesis, I Can't Dance.
0: You're a few years behind me, but 1983, is when I got my first dozen cassettes. And that was a good year for rock and roll, man. I don't remember all 12 of them. I got Shout at the Devil.
1: Great.
0: I got Journey Frontiers. I got Eliminator. That's why I was thinking of this with Frank Beard. They're Dying from ZZ Top. I got Quiet Riot Metal Health.
1: Excellent.
0: I got Principle of Moments from Robert Plant.
1: Oh, fantastic.
0: Who turned 78 Thursday with our buddy Billy Gardell. I got Peace of Mind from Iron Maiden. That was out that year. I can't remember all 12. I got Melissa from Merciful Fate.
1: Awesome. I know I got Eat a Peach from the Allman Brothers.
0: Okay.
1: And I know I got Purple Rain from Prince.
0: Okay, that was 84. I probably got that.
1: I can't say I remember. Nah. I'm gonna stop there. As I'm gonna just start making stuff up.
0: Jess probably has for sure. Jess probably has no reference to Columbia House. Like, it has been around, but nobody has needed it. You know what I mean? Like, they were going to bankruptcy, and then they got bought, and then they turned into something else. There was a company that people might remember called CD Now.
1: Yeah.
0: Remember CD Now? Oh, yeah. Like, that's defunct, and they bought Columbia House years ago.
3: Yeah, I was going to say, I thought Columbia House closed.
0: I thought it was gone. It's same. They had a CD-ROM thing back in the day, and, you know. And I think the business was a little hinky. I think when things started to get upside down for them, they started to cut some corners. They were like chasing people, you know, trying to get their money out of them. And so when that many people are scamming you, you know that maybe your business model isn't exactly airtight, but they've been around a long time. And I thought they were gone years ago.
3: So how would you scam them? Like, you pay the penny and not buy anything?
0: No. Well, you would fill out multiple different names and addresses or something, and then you'd get another dozen
1: CDs for a penny.
0: And people would stiff them all the time. They're like, "Oh, you're going to come after me?" People would be like filling out the thing in their dog's name, you know? And
3: so they're like, quote unquote, promising that they'll buy something after.
1: Correct.
0: Yes.
3: Gotcha.
1: Yeah. And there was no like legal binding. Yeah,
3: they can't find you. They
1: would try.
3: Yeah.
1: I mean, you'd be like, yeah, we're gonna come after you. Okay, come after me for $25.
0: But I mean, they the mid-50s, these guys get going and they blow up fast, right? So in the early-ish days through the 80s, like, they had they were responsible for a huge portion of music buying, you know, but they had like 8 tracks back in the day.
1: Yeah.
0: So I got into it during cassettes, obviously. I'm Gen X, so like 82, 83 is when I started to get in. But literally, like in the early days, you could still get stuff on reel-to-reel for people who were listening on that.
1: My first batch was CDs. I didn't.
0: Really?
1: I never had cassettes.
0: Okay, I had cassettes.
1: It was all CDs for me.
0: CDs.
1: Nuts.
0: I didn't know what kind of CDs you got, Rob.
1: I was just
4: Seven nuts, hot nuts.
0: All right. Take your point.
1: Hey, there's a request in the chat if you're up for it.
0: No.
1: Okay. All right.
0: I figured with
1: the passing of Frank Beard, it might be nice something for you to do to honor the band. Mm. AC, can you talk up Jesus Just Left Chicago?
0: No, I don't know the ramp on that.
1: Well, I mean, I'll tell you. And no is a perfectly fine answer.
0: I just figured it is.
1: I just figured it was a nice thing to do for Frank
0: Beard. Hold on. All right. Not sleeping bag or... Jesus Just Left Chicago. Well, that's Waiting for the Bus.
1: Yeah.
0: It starts off with Waiting for the Bus.
1: Right. I mean, you could start it with Jesus Just...
0: 100.7. Dabble, you have a buzzer. No, not

0: How did he die? Everybody,
1: here's AC Top with a buzzer. Yeah, good song.
2: Excellent. That's probably my favorite ZZ Top song.
1: I like that. I like Beer Drinkers and Hellraisers.
2: Excellent.
1: I like Just Got Paid. I like so much of their stuff.
2: As we go later, I even like I have no problem with Legs. I have no problem with any of that 80s stuff.
1: I go way past that. I love Velcro Fly.
2: Oh, it's great.
1: And I love Sleeping Bag. Oh, I love that stuff.
2: But even that early stuff though is so good. That Tush.
1: Yeah.
2: Cheap Sunglasses. Just
1: rough
2: all that
1: boy
2: stuff is so good.
1: I will see your sleeping bag and I will raise you, Rough Boy. I don't care what anybody says.
2: Oh, I was thinking you were going to go like, I'm bad, I'm nationwide.
1: No, something like that.
2: That stuff's all a given.
1: But
2: gotta
1: that
2: go,
1: to
2: just
1: me,
2: got paid.
1: That was the rare band that was able to really bridge. You know, they brought in the electric drums and that 80s sound, and they didn't miss a step, man. I mean, I know there are people who hate this crap, but I mean,
2: I have no problem with it.
1: No, this was 1985, so this was right, you know, I was only a year in.
2: In the sweet spot of ZZ Top, too.
1: Yeah.
2: They're all doing, that was like the big video era, and they're all wearing the neon.
1: Yep. They got the spinning guitars. I mean, imagine this is on the radio in 1985. The last 2 minutes of the song is a solo. That wasn't happening on the radio. You know what I mean?
2: Works like, for me.
1: Yeah. Love it. Afterburner. 1985. ZZ Top. I did have to wonder, though, in that era, if Frank Beard felt a little pushed to the side because a lot of the drums were programmed. I mean, he was still playing. But there had to have been some conversations where they were like, yeah, it doesn't feel like you guys need me as much. You're doing solos over drum programs, you know?
2: Yeah, but they sat there and watched the success of, like, Def Leppard doing the same thing.
1: Yeah.
2: So they're like, oh, yeah, make some pads. Who cares?
1: Yeah, but they had an excuse. Frank Beard had both his arms, you know what I mean? Yeah. Necessity was the mother of invention with Def Leppard.
2: What has nine arms and sucks?
1: I don't care for that, Rob. I'm still a Def Leppard fan. I like the OG. You want to talk as a drummer? You want to talk about adversity?
2: Yeah.
1: Not giving up. Can do attitude.
2: I know. I'll play with my feet.
1: Yep. Hey Jeff.
3: Hey Alan.
1: What's up?
3: A minute since I called in. How goes it?
1: Oh, it's going, man.
3: Calling in, circling back on that Columbia House scam.
1: Yes.
3: I used to take photocopies of the original form, and then I would take my address and do 973 Summer Place, Apartment A, Apartment B, Apartment C.
1: Right.
3: But after you got your 12 or whatever, you'd have to send a letter and saying, please take me off your mailing list. And then you could keep doing that. It was a great scam.
2: Boy, you had a whole nother.
1: I was
2: going
1: to say, some people are constantly looking for ways to get out of. Yeah, that wasn't me. I wasn't that guy. I was like, hey, I'm getting 12 of something for a penny. I'll pay you for the rest, whatever it was.
2: We would just send it to all the old neighbors' houses.
3: Full and poor.
1: You really were, Jeff. And yeah, but even poor, it's like it's for a penny. I mean, nobody's going broke over Columbia House. Although I guess
3: pay shipping and handling.
1: Yeah, that is true. Yeah, they made their money one way or the other, like $14.95
3: exactly.
1: Shipping and handling. All right, thank you, Jeff. There's Jeff out there in Hudson. Well, rip Frank Beard.
2: Rip.
1: Certainly can't say that we're surprised.
2: Yeah, no,
1: saw the writing on the wall,
2: sounded
1: but
2: bad.
1: Still. Yeah. I know it'll put you in a good mood, casting your mind forward about a week and a half. Gazing out over Lake Erie, the foam cresting over the waves. You hope it's foam. A lot of Lake Erie whitefish out there. And we.
2: That's a big one.
1: And we go back out on the good time three.
4: Oh, that's a big load.
1: For Captain Fun's Floating Fandango, Circle K, Twisted T, and Sun Cruiser. 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I get a break here. 35192. 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
13: John Polk was my nemesis. I knew in order to live a rich and fulfilling life, one where I was equal under the law and could be happy and fulfilled, I needed to defeat the message that John Polk was peddling.
14: I'm John Polk. For years, I was the poster boy of the conversion therapy movement, the ex-gay who married an ex-lesbian and traveled the world telling my story of how I changed my sexuality from gay to straight. I wore the label of ex-gay with pride. That was all until, well, we'll get to that part.
13: He's like a car wreck, and then people can't keep their eyes off him. He evokes a reaction. 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
4: 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Your mom still watching the show?
5: I'm not sure.
6: I'm hoping she's napping. Could use a good snooze after all that travel, week of sickness.
4: Oh,
6: rest, mommy.
4: Yes,
6: I made her chicken soup. Took care of
4: her. Yeah. Alan ZZ Talk's next album, Uno Hombre. Of course, they famously had an album called Tres Hombres, and that was about them all getting their hair done in different shades. Hey, Guardians play tonight. 6:40 is your first pitch against the Giants of San Francisco.
6: San Francisco.
4: 30 minutes prior is your pregame coverage that will usher us out the door. A little bit after 6. Promo code over at CLE Clothing Company for the remainder of the month is going to be Fandango. Jess, who won the tickets for the cruise? Who just grabbed this last pair?
7: Jonathan from Niles.
4: Hey, Niles. All right.
6: Niles.
4: Okay, good. I'll have another pair for you tomorrow and Thursday and Friday. And I have to assume next week. I think we give them away in the days leading up to the actual cruise. But the single ticket stop will be Thursday morning. So I'll be out Grafton way. From 11 a to 1 p, I'll be at the Circle K on Royalton Road, 36024. So if you don't have time to try to call in or whatever, I fully understand. But we would love to have you along. It's brought to you by Circle K, of course, Twisted Tea, and Sun Cruiser. I haven't tried that Sun Cruiser yet.
6: Oh, it's excellent.
4: So I will do, I think, what I normally do, because you know, is this your second or third cruise?
6: Well, when I was just the PD, I came on the first. So this is my fourth.
4: Oh, fourth.
6: No, this will be, my fourth one.
4: Okay, good. But as a member of the show, your second one.
6: Second is
4: the
6: show, yeah.
4: Okay. We always end up immediately kind of doing shots with listeners.
6: Mm-hmm.
7: Oh, boy.
4: And then I'll probably try one of those Sun Cruisers.
6: Oh, they're so good.
4: And then it's going to be straight Twisted Tea for your boy. And then it's when we disembark. What do they call it when you get off a boat?
6: Deboard.
4: Disembark. Deboard. Walk the plank. I don't know.
6: When we get off the boat.
4: And by the way, this year I'm not making the same mistake I made last year, where I was being too agreeable. Right? I was standing there in line, and then when I get up there, I don't have a ticket because I didn't think I needed a ticket. I told this whole story.
6: Yeah.
4: I'm going to have a ticket in my pocket. I'm walking straight up, and I'm putting that ticket in the face of whoever's taking tickets. So get the hell out of my way.
6: I think I might Sun Cruiser all day. I might just stick with the Sun Cruiser, even when we go out after. I usually switch it up.
8: Oh, good for you.
6: That's when things get sideways, is when I start switching it up.
4: Oh, I see what you mean.
6: I think I'm going to stick to one thing.
4: Okay.
6: Because I got a long day.
4: Liquor before beer.
6: Yep.
4: Or after. Whatever she's into.
6: Hey-o.
4: Hey-o. Yeah, that'll be...
6: Liquor in the front.
4: Are you Pauker in the rear? The Reverend Horton Heat, everybody. Smoke them if you got them. Listen, Jess, are you, who are deep in the throes of sobriety and Mazel Tov, are you going to hang out post-cruise? You got somewhere to be. You going to work? Well, you got the kid? What are you going to do?
7: You know what? I think I might hang out with you guys.
4: Hey! I like how she says it like it's a burden or something, Rob.
7: It's not a burden.
6: I guess I can hang out with you guys.
7: As long as you bring the hat.
4: I might. You can wear the hat.
7: Please bring it.
4: I'll bring the hat and you can wear it. I'm not going to wear it.
7: Yes.
4: I wore it one
7: then
4: year
7: I'll
4: as a,
7: definitely go out.
4: I wore it one year as a novelty. You, A, would look way better in it than me. B, I didn't mean for it to become my uniform. You know what I mean? Like, I'm not.
6: The Captain Steubing joke wears off.
7: Can we go dancing?
4: I'm sorry?
7: Can we go dancing? Could I love to dance.
4: Could we go dancing?
6: I mean,
4: dancing?
6: You can do whatever you want.
4: Yeah, of course. Where do you want to go dance?
7: I don't know. There's places down
4: Christie's.
6: Good night, John Boy. You can go see.
7: Let's go to Christie's. Yes, I've never been to a strip club.
4: You've never gone to a strip club?
6: I'm not taking her for her first one.
4: Are you singing Buck Cherry with Sushi Roll or?
7: No, that was a speed reel.
4: Oh, right.
7: I'll do that one.
4: Okay.
7: Oh, my gosh. There's so much. Yes, I'm definitely hanging out with you. Ah!
4: Yes, welcome, Jess, to the stage. She's got to have a, she's got to be named after a luxury. Hey, Alfa Romeo is up there on the stage. Everybody.
6: Say hi to family, everybody.
4: Yeah, Rob's got those strip club bona fides. He did that.
6: Is there a...
7: My stripper name would be Crystal Chandelier.
4: Terrible. Okay, I'm going to reset you. Rob, I'm going to reset you up. You got your marching orders here.
6: All right, fellas, put your hands together. Look at the main stage. Say hello to Bambi.
4: No, that's not her name.
6: Oh, Crystal Chandelier. Even to use that?
4: That's her name.
6: All right.
4: People should be called what they want to be. Don't dead name her, Rob.
6: All right. I'm sorry. I didn't know I was doing a joke. Ladies and gentlemen, put your hands together. Yeah, that's right, ladies. This is for you, too. Crystal Chandelier making her debut on the main stage tonight. Say hello, everybody.
4: Crystal Chandelier up there on the stage. All right.
7: I got
4: ladies, put your hands and lips together for Crystal Chandelier.
6: Both sets, you dirty bastard. Crystal Chandelier, main stage. Don't forget to tip your waitresses and bartenders. Hey, here she comes. Break me down.
4: You got a lovely face. All right.
6: Is there a nudie bar down there?
4: I mean, Christie's is right next to Shooters. I think one of those is.
7: No, it's not Christie's. It's
4: Hustler Club?
7: I think it's Hustler.
6: I have not been.
4: Diamonds is down by the Flatiron Grill. Yeah, there's a handful of them down there.
7: Oh, boy.
6: It's been 10 years since I've been to a nudie bar.
4: Oh, it's been longer than that.
6: At least, yeah.
4: Yeah, longer than that. I haven't been to one in Cleveland.
7: I just have a feeling it's going to be very anticlimactic. Just like the one time when I went to Hooters for the first time.
4: What did you expect at Hooters? Hooters is fundamentally anticlimactic.
7: Yeah, I walked in. It wasn't as great as I thought it would be.
6: What
4: did you think it was going to be?
7: Just boobs.
4: I mean, it's plenty
6: it's
4: of
6: boobs.
4: That.
6: Yeah,
4: but it's Cleveland boobs, with respect.
7: Hooters is not in Cleveland.
4: There was in the flats.
7: Well, I'm unaware of that. When? Well, in like
4: when did you go to?
7: Three.
4: Well, I was just told. It probably predated me, but I don't know.
7: I think I went to one in, I think, Nashville.
4: Okay. No, listen, literally last Hooters I was in was in Phoenix. And, I mean, it's the most beautiful women you've ever seen in your life because you're at a friggin' Phoenix Hooters.
6: Yeah.
7: Mine right? is not.
6: And well, my last one was West Springfield, Massachusetts. Think
4: oh,
6: about that one,
4: I was
6: going
4: to say, yeah. Oh.
6: Hooters wasn't even necessary. They were like, hey, you want to work here?
4: Yeah.
6: You got pebbles? I will use those. Those are fine. That'll do. Push them together.
4: Crystal Chandelier is her name as a stripper. What about Honey Bunions?
7: Ooh.
4: Ladies and gentlemen, say hello to
6: Holy Jesus Christ. Look at this. Brand new to the roster tonight. Joining Ferrari and Mercedes on the main stage. Give it up for Crystal Bunions ever. Honey Bunions, damn it.
4: Honey Bunions, come on. Come on. That Josh Todd. He's getting laid.
7: Bunions.
4: Honey Bunions.
7: I love that.
4: Yeah, there you go. It's a freebie.
7: Yes, that's perfect.
4: Mm-hmm.
6: Something tells me it's not going to work too well for the fellas.
4: Why is that?
6: I just think any time he'd be like, you know, bunions may not be the selling feature
7: for
6: you want.
7: For some reason, it seems to be the selling feature for me.
6: Okay.
4: Well,
7: all
4: I
7: the
4: think,
7: messages I get.
4: Yeah, I think they're looking for any entree into the... They're just looking for... Like
6: anything.
4: A, yeah, talking
6: any
4: point.
6: Entry
4: They want a crack in the door yeah. is what they want. They could go anywhere and find bunions.
5: Let me see your bunion. Is it really bad? I've seen some bunions before. I'll let you know if it's bad.
7: So gross.
4: Well, anyway, I'll be out there in Grafton Thursday morning. Tickets, 20 pair. Simply no way to know, Rob, how many people that will put on the cruise with us. If I give away, okay, so I'm going to be there and we'll have a bunch of different prizes, but I'll have 20 pair of tickets.
6: Yeah. Well, what else comes in pairs? Let's think. Hold on. eyes.
4: Jeans. I'm wearing a pair of jeans right now.
6: Yeah, but that's still technically one, isn't it?
7: There's two leg holes.
6: I understand that, but it's called a pair of jeans, but it's one pair you're getting. So that's a tough example. Eyes. You have two eyes, yeah. Two ears. That's a pair.
4: Ideally.
6: Boobs.
4: Mm-hmm.
6: And two boobs. That's a pair of boobs. So two of those.
4: B holes. That's just me.
6: Yeah, that's rube. Two.
4: I'm gonna go on a limb, and I'm gonna say 40 tickets.
6: How'd you get there?
4: Well, I took the pair, which traditionally comes in two.
6: Uh-huh.
4: And then if we're gonna give away 20 pair of tickets, that would be 40 tickets.
6: Yeah.
4: Alan Christie's is next to Shooters, and then the other side you have Diamonds, Larry Flint's Hustler Club.
7: We got options.
4: And
6: I was there last night. The only thing I
4: with
6: saw
4: your mom?
6: Down in the flats. The only thing I
4: you were on the other side.
6: I know, but I was looking at Shooters, and then I saw like music something.
4: The music box. Yeah, but those are along the river. The strip club's on behind that.
6: Oh, okay.
4: Other side of the parking.
7: The bridge.
4: Yeah.
6: Got it.
4: So, yeah.
6: Yeah, Jess, I will not be going to any strip clubs next weekend, just so you know.
4: TBD, Jess.
6: I will not be taking you to your first nudie
7: bar.
6: We'll
7: see after you have like two Sun Cruisers.
6: Absolutely. Two. Yeah. Two? it will not be happening. I could have 20, and I will not be taking you to a nudie bar.
7: Okay, next option.
4: Well, there'll be a lot of moms to talk to, Jess.
6: That's all she would be doing. Could you imagine trying to rescue strippers talking about their kids? Jess, just their ears bleeding, Jess talking about Wesley.
4: You look so good for having three C-sections.
6: Can't even see the scar.
7: And become best friends.
6: It's one of the cutest scars I've ever seen.
4: Like a human accordion.
6: God, how did you bounce back? Pardon the pun.
4: You want some Brian?
6: Yeah.
4: I'll just play this for you, and then I'll comment on it, but he really kind of took me by surprise here.
8: If I knew you was coming with a basic case, if I knew you were coming with a basic case.
4: Yeah. Rolls right out there. If I knew you were coming, I would have baked a cake. I really have to claim ignorance on this. I'm going to sound really, really stupid because I'm 55 years old. I didn't know that was a song.
6: I don't think I did either.
4: I thought it was just a phrase. If I knew you were coming, I'd have baked a cake. I thought it was just something that I don't think I knew that was a song. Eileen Barton had a hit in 1950. If I knew you were coming, I'd have baked a cake.
6: News to me.
4: I mean, I dated a pastry chef back in the day, and she would say that every time I finished. But I didn't know that that was a song.
6: If only she'd sang it, then you would have known.
4: I didn't say she didn't sing it.
6: Oh. Oh.
8: If I knew you was coming with a basic cake, if I knew you were coming.

0: Wow, that was the height of pop music in 1950. She died in 2006 at the age of 81. Eileen Barton died in West Hollywood from ovarian cancer. No children, not married. How about that?
1: You think St. Peter said that when he saw her arrive at the pearly gates?
0: If I knew you were coming, I'd have baked a cake.
1: I'm just messing with you. Gates open. Come on in, you crazy bastard.
0: Her second husband was a man named Lawrence Kane, who was a salesman and career criminal who was a suspect in the Zodiac murders.
1: Wow.
2: Interesting.
0: How about that? What a wild bit of pop culture. Anyway, at the risk of sounding really stupid, I had no idea that was an actual song.
1: Same.
0: And it underscores Brian's otherworldly encyclopedic brain that is full of random songs.
1: Yep.
0: If I knew you were coming, I'd have baked a cake.
1: Baked a cake. Baked a cake.
3: If I knew you was coming, I would have baked a cake. Baked a cake. If I knew you were coming, I would have baked a cake.
0: You knew I would have come and I would have baked a cake. Our buddy DJ Jake C, by the way, had a little bit of fun with Mario Lopez. We were playing at Mario Lopez. It is timely now. We play it all year long, but obviously with school beginning, the Mario Lopez PSA that he did for the Department of Homeland Security, supposed to be, meant to be, and it is, an anti-trafficking PSA. But yeah, his take on it.
1: Sort of missed the mark.
4: Hey, what's up? It's Mario Lopez. Back to school is an exciting time, but it can also be overwhelming, and kids may feel isolated, a vulnerability that human traffickers can exploit.
0: Yeah.
1: Wait,
0: and of course,
1: what?
0: We had some fun with it, of course.
4: Hey, what's up? It's Mario Lopez. Back to school is an exciting time, but
5: I'm your dog's piss.
0: Yeah. And then DJ Jake C played with
4: him. Hey, what's up? It's Mario Lopez. Back to school is an exciting time, buddy.
6: Molly dealers, pop noggins, human bowling, wandering magicians.
4: It can also be overwhelming, and kids may feel isolated.
6: Good luck, and we hope to see you there.
1: Well done, Jake.
0: Well done, Jake. He just dropped an album of remixes, by the way.
1: Did he?
0: Yeah, Jake C. Divine Consciousness. It's all the platforms.
1: Does he have the... Did he release an extended mix of the fart song he made for us?
0: I don't know about that.
1: That should be on whatever he's releasing, because that is a banger.

0: mixing you saying fart in the background there, too, just underneath.
1: Yep.
0: Inspirato can come from a variety of sources. Never let it be said that Jake C. doesn't have golden ears. You know, we've been using our ears professionally for decades.
1: This could be Honey Bunion's first song.
0: This guy swings in on a crystal chandelier, knocks everybody on their tuchus. Anywho, thank you, Jake, for the Mario Lopez update there. All right. Hey, you want to go to a Guardians game? The Toronto Blue Jays are in town. That's one of my teams. It's my C team. Guardians Blue Jays, September 1. It's a few weeks from tonight, as a matter of fact. Caller 10, you get a four-pack. 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Guardians Blue Jays. Make sure you have that MLB ballpark app on your phone. 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We are getting into that, you know, back quarter of this season. So four, Guardians, Blue Jays on the first, around the corner here in the friendly confines. We'll take a break. 35192 if you want to text, and we'll be back.
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6: What if you found out that a story you believed so strongly, something you and the people around you had staked your lives on, what if you found out that that story was a lie?
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0: Little over an hour away, 5:30. And the last keyword of the day gets you $1,000 and a trip to Vegas. You and a friend. In exactly 1 month, we will pop off for the iHeartRadio Music Festival out there at the T-Mobile Arena. And so we put a grand in your pocket, and then we set you and a friend up, fly you out, put you up, and get you out there to the festival to see Muse and Weezer and the Goo Goo Dolls and Cardi B, Snoop Dogg, and many more. So 5:30 will be that keyword. You get one with RMG. Corey Roddick does one around 1:30, and then last one of the day. And I think today, I think we're only doing it for 2 weeks, I think, because obviously the thing is not that far off. So, yeah. Guardians play. I'm really all over the place today.
36: Yeah. Aren't we all?
0: I guess so. A little bit.
36: I'm dragging ass, man. I'm like just dying today.
0: Well, you had a you've had a hell of a 24 hours.
36: It's been a busy 24 hours. And today, this morning started at 4:30.
0: Yeah,
36: in the car by 6.
0: Yeah,
36: fighting luggage at 7:30. Oh, it's been a day, man.
0: Fighting luggage.
36: Yeah, his zipper broke on my mind. I told you that.
0: Yeah, I get it.
36: And then I had to come here. I had to sit through that boring meeting they make me sit through on Tuesdays.
0: They make you sit through.
36: Oh,
0: I don't know why you have to sit through that.
36: I don't either.
0: Back in the day when there was stuff going on, I used to sit in those promo meetings. We were at Oak Tree. There was stuff going on.
36: It's two,
0: no, nothing going
36: literally
0: on.
36: Literally 2 seconds. Rob, you got anything? No. All right, cool. We'll see you next week. Oh, what am I here for?
0: Mm-hmm.
36: Every week I got to come in.
0: You can't zoom in for that? Why don't you zoom in for that?
36: That was the plan all along. That's what I did.
0: But why don't you?
36: Because I was told I have to be here.
0: Why?
36: In person. I don't know.
0: Come on,
36: not
0: man.
36: A question for me.
0: Let's live in 2026.
36: I come in for the meeting.
0: Why?
36: And then I go get coffee, me and Amy. And today was good because Corey came in. We had lunch. Corey ate for like his one time a month.
0: Yeah.
36: We went over to...
0: That's how you stay skinny. That's what Nickelback said.
36: Yeah, that's right. We went over to Shake Shack. And I had a hot dog.
0: You did.
36: I did. I
14: extra
36: finally.
14: Well,
0: they do that thing. I had a hankering for hot dogs a while ago, and I pivoted to Shake Shack. They do the thing where they cut it and slice it down the middle.
36: It's weird to me, man.
0: It's okay. It tastes good.
36: It's unnecessary.
0: They grill them.
36: It's unnecessary.
0: Grill them like that. Split the wiener.
36: And then you just pour a little mustard in the middle of it. You're back to normal.
0: Yeah.
36: It was perfectly fine. It was a serviceable hot dog. It didn't satisfy my hot dog craving because I gotta have the onions on a hot dog.
0: Oh, yeah, I don't need that.
36: They don't have raw onions. I like raw onions on a hot dog.
0: I don't need that.
36: So I just had the mustard. It was fine. Well, yeah, we talked, and I came back over here, and here we are.
0: But why do they... Who says you have to be in the meeting?
36: Why? Know who says.
0: Why, though?
36: I don't know. That's a great question.
0: Like,
36: I'm not mad for me.
0: For you.
36: Then tell me about it. I got to be here 10 o'clock. I sit there. Hey, let's talk about everything on these... Other 7 radio stations Rob doesn't care about.
0: But also, there's literally no difference other than inconvenience if you're on the big screen.
36: Bingo.
0: All these conference rooms have a giant screen on the wall
36: but
0: because they're constantly doing...
36: I think the inconvenience is the thing. I think that's the reason I'm here.
0: Why?
36: Because it's a little bit of a, you know, hey, I made him come in for a meeting. You know what I mean? I come in.
0: Wow. Plant your flag in that one.
36: I do it. It's once a week. I got to deal with the nonsense. I literally sit there. I'll schedule music. I'll do 15 other things. I'll answer emails. You got anything? I don't know. Amy, do we have anything? Amy, our promotions and marketing. Mm-hmm. Amy, we got anything? No. All right. No. Okay. I'll see you next week.
0: Glad I came in.
36: And then, like I said, it's fine. I get to sit around and talk to people I don't normally talk to. I'll catch up with a couple of the salespeople. Amy and I go get coffee. Me and Jeff Z hang a little bit and kibitz.
0: Okay.
36: It's fine.
0: All right.
36: My once a week in the office that I have to be here. I'm in your camp that I don't need to be here for that meeting. But I'll do what I got to do to keep people off my back. They leave me alone with everything else I do. Nobody's up my ass.
0: Okay.
36: So if this keeps them away from me, I'm fine. Once a week, leave me alone. Excuse me.
0: Alan, I've only been to 2 strip clubs. One in Ohio. All right. And one in Colorado. In Ohio, they can't be fully nude, whereas in Colorado, I had a fish sandwich in my face, is what this person said.
36: Yuck. Jesus.
0: It's like Atlanta.
36: I'm a known heterosexual, and that turned my stomach. What's the matter with you?
14: These are professional women.
0: Well, it also depends on where you are. A lot of places, you can't be nude if they have a liquor license. Other places are fully nude, but you're
36: drinking.
0: It's like a friggin' juice bar or whatever.
36: That's how it was in Connecticut. Massachusetts, because, again, I worked these establishments. Massachusetts was fully nude.
0: Yeah.
36: And when I say fully nude, I mean fully nude.
0: Oh, yeah. Chicago, they have full nude, yeah.
36: And they would serve food, which, again, those two things, I don't want to be eating at the same time as that. Whatever. That's a whole other story. Connecticut, to your point, the juice bar thing. So if it was fully nude, you couldn't drink. But right next door, it was topless only, and they would serve booze.
0: Mm-hmm.
36: So people would just get loaded in the topless only and then walk over plastered to the juice bar and look at the fully nude. And then that's when the fights and everything would happen. That makes no sense. Just leave it alone.
0: Yeah. Well, again, I was the only time I ever ended up in a strip club last time I was in was a long time ago. It was with a female friend of mine. She loved him. And I'm like, that's fine. But it's like, they don't, you know, I mean, I had my dating strippers phase like everybody else back in the day. But it's like, that's not, yeah, I don't know. Alan, I go to strip clubs in Thailand. Oh. And it made me never want to go to another strip club in this country again. Well, yeah, over here, they're women.
36: Yeah, I was going to say, yeah, I got some news for you. Over there, they're not women.
0: Hey, listen, everybody's got something that they like. Oh, that's their
36: good
0: thing.
36: Good for you.
0: And good for them. Speaking of beaver attacks, they can't seem to get away from them in the great state of Maryland. A couple of weeks ago, we were talking about this kid at a state park that got bit. They've had the third beaver attack in the state of Maryland in as many weeks. A couple of kids in a river or something, like Cumberland State Park or something like that. They got attacked by these beavers. And now there's a place called Seneca Creek State Park. It's the third beaver attack in as many weeks. A 10-year-old girl attacked by a beaver. They're in Maryland. It's becoming a scourge.
15: 10-year-old girl was attacked by a beaver. It marks the third beaver attack in Maryland in less than a month, with the two previous testing positive for rabies. As Kelly Vaughn reports, experts say that attacks like this are uncommon, but to stay safe, it's important to know the signs of rabies in the wildlife.
16: This most recent beaver attack happened on a canoe. Park officials say the 10-year-old girl was...
0: Boy, her energy is not matching a package for a beaver attack.
36: No.
0: Why is she whispering like she's in church?
36: I have no idea.
16: Summer camp, canoeing with a group on the creek when the beaver attacked. Camp counselors were able to get the beaver off.
0: Oh, maybe beavers are sensitive to loud noises there, and that's she doesn't want to get them into any unnecessary situations.
17: Loud noises!
16: And it escaped into the water, but the little girl had to be taken to the hospital with three wounds to her upper leg.
18: They do have rather large, rather sharp teeth.
16: Aaron Hall is the Beaver Corps Program Director with the Beaver Institute.
0: The Beaver Institute.
36: The Beaver Corps Program Director.
0: All right.
36: I feel like that's my title.
18: Well, they don't attack humans very often. When they do, it can be serious.
16: Officials with the Maryland...
0: Didn't the morning show call you Eager Beaver?
36: They sure did.
0: Why? Because you were new and wanted to, like, be...
36: Because I was
0: helpful.
36: Because I was always helpful. I was always here. I would always ask if they needed anything.
0: Yeah.
36: And
0: part of the job description of a thing.
36: Well, yeah. I mean, but there were so many issues when we first moved downtown. Remember everything? They were off the air like more than they were on.
0: Yeah.
36: So I started coming in every morning and I would always check in and listen, he could absolutely call me worse things. I've heard some of the names the other guys have had in the past, and I would take Eager Beaver all day long.
0: Gotcha.
36: Yeah.
16: Sources say the attack happened around 3:30 on Thursday at Seneca Creek State Park in Montgomery County, Maryland. Part of the park has temporarily been shut down as officials look for the beaver. Hall says attacks like these are rare.
18: They do a tail slap, which is their warning signal to us and to predators, and then they swim away or try to flee.
0: They do a tail slap to let you know.
36: Yep.
0: All right. Anyway, we have a lot of Bureau Chiefs there in the great state of Maryland, and the beaver attacks are just incessant. Now, Rob, as you know, the Maryland beaver attack is one of the most complicated sex moves on Urban Dictionary.
36: Super difficult.
0: You need a 100-milliliter glass funnel.
36: Mm-hmm.
0: Get that from any medical supply website. You need three. You writing this down?
36: Yep.
0: Three fluffer nutter sandwiches.
36: Okay.
0: You need a 2x2 swatch from a high pile wool rug.
36: Mm-hmm.
0: And you got to have a box of Milk Duds soaked in castor oil.
36: Any particular peanut butter in the fluffer nutter, or is any kind fine?
0: It depends on how adventurous your partner is. I go with Chunky Jif.
36: Okay. Yeah. All right. So Chunky is okay.
0: You think so.
36: You don't have to go with Smooth.
0: Well, like I said, depends on how adventurous your partner is.
36: Okay.
0: I like the texture. I default to Chunky Jif.
36: Chunky Jif. Got it. Okay.
0: So if you're going to try the Maryland beaver attack over there with your partner, first of all, consent is king. But check it out for yourself. It ain't bad. There's a clip going around local news in Detroit talking about beavers. and about how the beaver meat, Rob, is getting to be more of a delicacy.
1: Now they're ice fishing because everything is frozen. And you're looking for fat in the beaver.
3: Yeah.
1: The beaver is the beaver is the most sought after.
3: It is. The
1: Ryan, do you think you could eat beaver? Whoa. It's fat and then it's meat.
0: She's good because she knows what she's doing.
36: Exactly.
0: And she's not playing it up. You know, she's deadpanning.
36: I'm surprised
0: for her.
36: They went for that's going for it.
0: Yeah, and they're dying for people to watch local news.
36: Oh,
0: doing whatever
36: I know.
0: They can do. You know what I mean? You're going to see Mark Nolan talking about beaver tomorrow morning. Guaranteed. Guaranteed. I told him as much.
17: Hey, man, you better replicate that beaver thing.
0: I told him he's over there at 19 now in the morning. He's going to be doing. Mark Nolan, he's far too humble to admit it.
36: Boy, I'll tell you, the one-two...
0: He's going to be getting some beaver content over there.
36: The 1-2 punch of him and Tanchek.
0: Yeah.
36: I'm loving this.
0: Tanchek was the only guy in local media I knew when I came to Cleveland, because when I was coming up in Kalamazoo, Michigan, he was the local weatherman in Battle Creek at their ABC affiliate. That's where my older kids grew up. That's where my ex-wife is from. And then I came here, I go, hey, Jeff Tanchek. I mean, he'd been here for a little bit. But I remember he's the same guy the whole way through. Yeah, so anyway, we got some
36: I like that guy because he's like TV me.
0: That's
36: like
0: what
36: he
0: I mean.
36: Just gives just north of a crap.
0: That's
36: you know
0: his
36: what I mean? Like, he's just like, yeah, whatever. This is happening.
0: That's why he's lasted so long. He's
36: I'm
0: not going to BS you. This is what's going on.
36: Love the guy.
0: Yeah. So, yeah, he was literally the only guy in local media I was familiar with when I came here. I was like, I know that guy. And he's the same guy in real life. I used to do Tailgate 19 when this station was a Browns flagship. We used to do like pregame stuff in the Muni lot. And there was maybe a couple of seasons where I was doing cut-ins for Channel 19. It was called Tailgate 19. It was like Hanford Dixon and Tony Zarella and Tanchek and me. And I was the guy in the Muni lot. Erica and Lauren did it for a bit. And Tanchek was out there. And I'd be like, hey, man, I mentioned to him the Michigan thing. He'd go, yeah.
36: Yeah, all right, cool. All right,
0: yeah, same guy.
36: That's a great story.
0: He's like, yeah, whatever.
36: All right, cool. Yeah.
0: All right. I was like, cool, man. Yeah. That's the secret to his longevity.
36: He's great. I love
0: secret
36: the guy.
0: To Mark Nolan's longevity. You talk to the guy, and you know, he's not selling you a bill of goods. He's a guy that you look at, and local news, make no mistake, is desperate for authentic individuals.
36: Oh, yeah. It's great to see him back on, man. I'm a Mark Nolan fan.
0: Hey, Melissa.
19: Hey, Alan.
0: Hi.
19: Long-time listener, first-time caller.
0: Hey, thank you so much.
19: So, anytime. Got your sticker on my car.
0: Thank you.
19: Well, I have a fact about beavers I learned when I was in culinary school.
0: Oh. Why were you learning about beavers in culinary
36: Not
0: school?
36: Great.
0: Was this WVU culinary school? What is this?
19: Actually, it was Pennsylvania Culinary Institute.
0: Oh, I know it well. Yeah, I know. Okay, so you got to get what you're going to do to beavers. First, you're going to fillet it. You're going to skin it. You can turn it into kebabs or throw it onto a salad with some fries. Yeah, I get it.
19: It's way worse than that.
0: Oh, boy.
19: So, the anal glands of beavers have been used for years as secretion for the flavor of raspberry.
0: Yes, I thought it was like vanilla ice cream or something like that, or like they squeeze a capybara's nutsack or something to get vanilla ice cream. Something like that, right?
19: Something like that.
0: Yep.
19: Something around there. So, you know, sit and ponder tonight. Whatever made somebody want to do that and then say, oh, it tastes like raspberries.
0: Why don't they just use raspberries?
19: That's too easy.
0: I guess so. Hey, if we can't, on these, somebody was a contingency plan. They're like, hey, provided we can't get raspberries, is there any kind of weird animal factoid? They're like, yeah, beaver anal glands taste like raspberries.
36: You know what's weird? I was just talking to my cousin Bill, and he said he was knuckle deep in a beaver the other day. His fingers smelled like raspberries. Might be worth looking into.
0: Yeah, and like the noble raspberry, a beaver also has its seeds on the outside. Thank you, Melissa.
19: You got me there.
0: Yeah.
19: Thank you. Have a great day, guys.
0: You too. There's Melissa in the AK Rowdy dipping in with some beaver facts. Rob, proud graduate of the Pittsburgh Culinary Institute.
1: Now they're ice fishing because everything is frozen.
2: Mm-hmm.
1: And you're looking for fat in the beaver.
2: Yeah.
1: The beaver is the beaver is the most sought after.
2: It is. The
1: Ryan, do you think you could eat beaver? It's fat and then it's meat.
0: You know, she was right and I was right, Rob. It's called castoreum. It's a yellowish fluid from the beaver's sac. Its anal gland has a sweet smell that can hint at vanilla or raspberry. While approved as a natural flavoring, using it is extremely rare today because synthetic substitutes are much cheaper. So maybe that's just revenge on the beaver community. This is for all the squozen anal glands.
36: Yeah.
0: Take that. I got two separate, I got to go to break here in a minute. I got two separate messages from people who attached audio clips of us getting interrupted by commercials on the app again.
36: No.
0: And I thought that they were both, when I got the second message, I was like, oh, ha, ha, ha, I've already heard this. Nope. Same interruption, two different ads.
36: You don't say. Always free, sometimes working, iHeartRadio app. No. One's talking about Rolling Stone and haven't since they stopped printing the magazines.
0: Yeah.
36: He's a douchebag.
0: Surprised this guy wasn't working for. Oh,
36: that's good.
0: I mean, good timing. Yeah, of course. Yeah. This is when we were talking about Dave Marsh.
36: Yep.
0: Who was the guy that said that John Bonham stunk? Yeah. So then another person sends it to me, and I go, oh, I get it. Yeah, O'Reilly's.
36: Everybody gets pissed off about it because everybody talks about it. Otherwise, no one's talking about Rolling Stone and haven't since they stopped printing the magazines.
0: Yeah.
36: Douchebag.
0: Surprised this guy wasn't working for.
36: Oh, good. Good.
0: Different ads.
36: Yeah.
0: It interrupts at the exact same spot. So it knows where to interrupt and then it just shoehorns some advertisement in. Thank you to the people who sent me. Hey, Jeremy.
3: How are you doing?
0: What's up?
3: What, I might have missed it, but what is with people who hold on to facts that they heard like probably 20 years ago as a myth and then come on and say it like it's a real thing?
0: Give me an example.
3: So I'm such a weirdo. I look into things a lot and I was kind of wondering about the beaver additive and I looked into it and it would be very, it wouldn't make a lot of sense to source the flavoring from beavers, especially for how many flavors we have. You know, that make up that stuff.
0: Jeremy. Yeah, now they have a lot of synthetic, but back then it was a thing that they did. They would use it in perfume. They would use it as a food additive. It was rare still, but yeah, it's used for a variety of things.
3: Yeah. No, it's funny though, because people still spout that around like it's, you know, something that's going on today and that like not necessarily save the beavers.
0: Okay, thank you, Jeremy. I don't know what point he's trying to make. But,
36: I'll actually go into restaurants and ask that question now. I'll be like, okay, you have raspberry ice cream. Is that made with beaver anus or is it synthetic? Because I only like beaver anus glanded ice cream.
4: And now, I can tell the difference.
0: And I can tell the difference. I've got a very, very refined palate. And I'll tell you this, the sweeter the berry, the more mature the beaver.
36: This, my friend, is not real beaver.
0: You know how some people, the sommelier will come by, you know, winophiles, they'll kind of swish it around in their mouth and they'll pretend that they can taste all these. Oh, there's oaky notes in there. It's like, okay, I can do that with castoreum.
36: Mm-hmm.
0: They'll bring me a little dish of raspberry sorbet or something like that and I'll swish it around and I'll say, this tastes like an immature beaver anal gland.
4: Take it back.
0: Take it back. Who do you think you're fooling?
36: This is not true beaver anus. You see chefs chasing beavers around the woods.
0: Uh-huh.
36: Get over here.
0: If I see one more tail slap back there, I'll assume that you're trying to foist some kind of fakery upon us.
36: That's what's happening. All these beavers are revolting from being fingered for all those years.
0: Oh, it's revolting. Yeah. That's what I think. Again, nature is reclaiming its time.
36: Get away from me, chef.
2: You've mistaken me for a capybara's vagina.
36: This is my colostrum anus liquid.
0: Hey, got a break. Send a text 35192 and we'll be back.
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28: 1971. It was a simpler time, a groovy time. 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
11: Ah, 1971. 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Soul Train had just started chugging along. 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Weeble started to wobble, but as we all know, they don't fall down.
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11: Across the country, people were speaking up, and the more they did, the more they learned about the hidden underbelly of the most powerful law enforcement agency in the land. I'm Ed Helms, host of Snafu, Season 2, Medburg. The story of a daring heist that exposed J. Edgar Hoover's epic FBI snafu. 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
19: In the Cubs win over the White Sox last night, Pete Crow Armstrong homered twice, making him a part of the 30-homer, 30-steal club for the second consecutive season.
20: That was my first career walk-off homer, so that's fun to note. Yeah, I love these games because, you know, that's not always going to happen, but when it does, it's just it's nice to appreciate the stuff that went right.
19: PCA certainly making a case for himself for National League MVP. Also became the first player since 2010 to lead off a game with a homer and end the same game with a walk-off big fly. The Giants are signing free agent running back Najee Harris to a one-year deal. In a corresponding move, they are releasing wide receiver Juju Smith-Schuster. Packers running back Josh Jacobs is back on the field less than a week after suffering a groin strain. Jets coach Aaron Glenn says the groin injury suffered by running back Breece Hall will sideline him 2 to 3 weeks, but he is expected to be ready for the season opener. That's sports. I'm Frank Arity.
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22: 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And you can take that crap and blow it out your ass. And for good measure...
21: Call

0: Does anybody remember the megawatt Canadian pop star Robin Sparkles?
1: No.
0: Let's go to the mall. Jess remembers Robin Sparkles.
2: Oh, my God. Canadian superstar.
0: Canadian superstar. What's it all about? I was reading a thing that said that science has determined the perfect amount of time to spend with friends. This is valuable information, Rob. Once I get some, I'm going to put this into action. Hanging out with friends is good for your mental health, right? That became, anybody had any doubts about that, it was put to the test in the COVID years when people were locked down. So they did a study to calculate, down to the minute, the perfect amount of time to spend with friends. Not too little, not too long. You don't want to outstay your welcome. Results suggest that engaging in as little as one interpersonal communication behavior with one friend in a day can improve daily well-being. Rob, I guess the point is, you know, here on this show, we get to hang out with all of our friends out there. And so they did this wide-ranging study, and they determined the ideal time. 84 minutes. An hour and 24 minutes. Boy, that seems long.
1: Sure does.
0: 84 minutes is enough time to cover all the essentials that make a catch-up feel worthwhile. I certainly hope so. I feel bad for people who ask me, oh, what are you up to? How you doing? Most of my life is this, right? And that doesn't mean anything to anybody. So I'm going to bore somebody with tales of me putting a show together every day. So I'm like, oh. 62% of the people that they talked to in this wide-ranging study preferred shorter, more frequent hangouts than sporadic, large-scale social events. If you had to hang out with somebody, would you want to get them 84 minutes at a clip? Or just a few, see them a couple times a week, less amount of time. More people are open. So 84 minutes. If you're sitting there and you go, I mean, who's got 84 minutes to spare in a day? You got an hour, 24 minutes you can hang out with somebody?
1: No.
2: You make time for the people you love.
0: Shut up, Jess.
1: Yep.
0: That is according to science. Anyway, I guess you make time for your friends, but I'm going to get some, Rob, and I'm going to put this to the test. You don't have to check in with friends every single day, they say. I mean, there was a time where I was doing that more frequently, but they're all dead now. So I don't do that. You can put aside 5 minutes a day to quickly respond to messages, they say. It's about prioritizing with your friends. So there you go. If you've lied awake there late at night, because some people are just, they have the opposite problem that I have, and I wouldn't even say it rises the level of a problem. They have a lot of friends, you know? Our friend Mary Santori, she would talk about how many best friends she had. And I was like, I think that's fundamentally a misreading of that term.
1: Right.
0: But I understand what people mean. That's not an unusual thing for people to say. She's one of my best friends.
1: One of makes sense. It's when...
0: Yeah, one of my best friends.
1: It's just constant with the best friend, best friend, best friend. Like, you can have one or two of those.
0: Mm-hmm.
1: And the term best friend does sort of imply one.
2: Yeah.
0: Jess, do you have a best friend?
2: I do.
0: That you're not related to?
2: Yeah.
0: Don't say your sister.
2: It's not.
0: You do. Is it a guy or a girl?
2: It's a girl.
0: Okay.
2: For the past 15 years.
0: See, I always had more...
2: best friend.
0: I was always more prone to having female friends than guy friends because... One, because I was trying to get laid. I spent so much of my formative years not being stereotypically into... dude stuff. You know what I mean? Like, I wasn't playing sports. I was getting beaten up by dudes. So it's like, I just wasn't, I don't know. I was kind of a mama's boy, I guess. And so that probably played no small part in it. But it was like, most of like my, I've had a handful of like really, really good guy friends over my life. Most of my best friends along the way have been female. I mean, completely platonic. But just, I don't know what that means. But that's kind of how it's been for me. Like, I don't have, like, I'm going out with the boys. Like, I never had that. Oh, it's a guy's night. It wasn't, I don't know. That like, wasn't
2: guy's
0: in.
2: Night.
0: Well, you know what I mean?
2: Yeah.
0: It's not an invalid thing. Like, there's.
2: Girls' nights.
0: Yeah. Huh?
2: We would do girls' nights.
0: Well, that's what I mean. Like, I wasn't going to be part of girls' night either. You know what I mean? Like, I understand the demarcation lines and all that kind of stuff. But it was just like, I don't know. Rob's got guy friends. You know what I mean? Like, hey, we're going to hang out.
1: Huh? Not really.
2: You talk at home, you do. Friend, yeah.
1: At home, yeah. But here, I mean, I have a lot of buddies here. You know what I mean? Like, dudes that, like, you see.
0: Yeah, like acquaintances.
1: Events and things like that. But my friends, I've had three best friends, like, all of my life. And one of them passed away.
0: Mm-hmm.
1: I've got two left. And then there's, like, that's just a different level of friends. You know what I mean? Like, those are the people you
2: grew up with.
1: Yeah. Yeah. Well, that and, like, you know, you'd travel with, you'd do, like, that type of friendships. Like, I have a lot of buddies and stuff that I hang out with that are fine, that I thoroughly enjoy, but it's a different level of friendship.
0: Yeah. I had a small circle. I got one left.
1: I've always had a small
0: circle. He's in L.A., yeah.
1: I mean, and then there's us who, I mean, you know, we got our tattoos right on our hearts.
0: Mm-hmm. You and me.
1: Yeah.
0: Yep. Twice a month, strip down to bra and panties for a tickle fight.
1: Yep.
2: Aw.
0: But 84 minutes, that's your perfect hang for people who are paying attention to it.
1: And we spend 4 hours minutes a day together. So 84 minutes, amateur hour.
0: Pikers.
1: Yeah.
0: All of them.
1: Come do this for 4 hours a day with your bestie.
0: Alan, are we ticket holders for the cruise getting an invite to the after party of the floating Fandango?
3: No!
0: Hells no.
1: Absolutely no! Not.
0: What are you talking about?
3: No! God, please, no!
0: Didn't you just hear what I said? 84 minutes. You get more than that on the cruise, right?
1: Word usually does travel fast of where we are, and then...
0: Well, it's a public...
1: It's very...
0: Yeah, it's a free country.
1: We're not hiding it.
0: It's a free country.
1: We end up somewhere,
2: exclusive
1: and then...
2: Exclusive club.
0: We run into people all the time. Yeah, there's no... We're not velvet rope people. That's not what I'm talking about.
1: No,
0: but
1: no,
0: it's,
1: no,
0: like,
1: no.
0: You know... But, you know... It doesn't benefit us if we bring a ton of business to a club. You know what I mean? They're not coming to us going, hey, drinks on us. So whatever. They're benefiting from that, but we don't, you know. But I mean, the cruise is what? 2 hours?
1: Yeah.
0: Yeah.
1: Yeah, by the time you were on and off and hanging out. And,
0: so if 84 minutes is the optimum time, and obviously we're not one-on-one with everybody on the cruise. We're kind of making the rounds or whatever. We don't want you to get sick of us.
1: Yeah, we're already overdoing it.
0: Yeah. Alan, it's because you're a bitch.
2: What?
0: That you have female friends.
3: No! God, please, no!
0: Rob.
1: No, it's because.
0: I've been called a bitch. Thank you, sir or madam. I don't know
3: no!
0: what the. What?
3: No!
0: Oh.
4: Broward Sheriff's deputies arrest a man who they say has more pussy than he can handle. I'm Kathleen Corsa with that story coming up on Channel 6 Action News.
0: Oh, all of those cats in that woman's house.
1: Massive amount.
0: They're in Florida. Oh, my God. Mm. Terrible.
1: Never seen that much.
0: No. iHeartRadio app. If you listen there, you can leave us talkback messages. A lot of them coming in today for a variety of things.
5: Hey, Cox, I'm changing my starter, my Ford F-150, and I heard you say that Robert...
0: Now, that guy has a lot of guy friends.
1: Oh, yeah.
0: He's changing the starter on his F-150.
1: Yeah.
0: Man.
1: Grease under those fingernails.
0: How about that?
5: Hey, Cox, I'm changing my starter, my Ford F-150, and I heard you say that Robert Plant ripped on John Bonham. I just can't believe it. Can you cite the source on that? Was that like Mad Magazine or something? Because there's no way those two were mates from the black country.
3: No!
5: And I've never heard him rip on Bonham. He knew he was the best. They all walked around all pompous like they're the best ever. Well, they might have been. I think so. Hate the show.
0: Hmm.
1: You never said that, did you?
0: You did not hear me say that. No, you didn't. We were talking about Dave Marsh, the recently deceased music critic who was one of Springsteen's biographers, but he was, his hot takes were basically every other band on the planet he hated. He said that refer to John Bonham as criminally incompetent behind the drums. So, no, you did not hear me say that Robert Plant didn't like John Bonham. Listen, when you got your head under the hood, you got to focus on that.
1: That's right.
0: You're hearing every few words I say, but no, I did not say that. You're right. That would never happen in real life or in fake life. Robert Plant, 78 years old, day after tomorrow. So I cannot cite you a source because I did not say that. But you heard that. And I guess that's okay. That's a change in the starter.
1: Man, that's a real man.
0: Really? I mean, I got my socket sets, right? I got the long extensions, Rob, so I can get under there and do some stuff. But I'm not changing the starter. Maybe I could.
1: I have.
0: You turn the key, just get that click. You're like, oh, boy.
1: Yeah, I'm not doing it now. Like, I have a buddy of mine.
0: Because it's not difficult. It just feels like one of those things where I would take and have somebody do more quickly than I could. I could do it. I feel like they could do it much more quickly.
1: Caitlin's going back to school Saturday. So I'm dropping her car off on Thursday. And I'm like, go through it. And if it needs brakes, do brakes. Just do what it needs. I, of course, I've done those things. The thought of sitting in my driveway for 6 hours with a car jacked up, changing brakes I don't have time anymore, man. I'm over it.
0: I'm happy to pay somebody for it.
1: Happy to pay somebody.
0: Take it to Conrad's.
1: Support the local economy.
0: I mean, I popped the hood one day and there were some dirty battery terminals in there. They were filthy.
1: You spit on them?
0: I did. I spit on them.
2: Rubbed it in.
0: I did.
1: Just tell them how dirty they are.
0: Two fingers. Thumb. And forefinger.
1: Oh, yeah.
0: I really did.
1: You like that corrosion?
0: Where are my milk duds soaked in castor oil? I'm trying to do a Maryland beaver attack.
1: You filthy, filthy battery terminal.
0: Filthy battery terminal. I got the hook to pull the plugs up. What's that thing called? I forget. It's a thing where you got to get the...
2: thing.
0: No, and you're replacing a battery. You know, sometimes you got to get the terminals up and you got that...
2: The shocker.
0: No. What the hell are you talking about?
2: Like the battery thing. One side's red,
0: go
2: one side's
0: ahead.
2: Yellow.
0: Are you trying to describe jumper cables?
2: Oh, yeah.
0: The shocker thing?
1: The shocker thing.
0: Rob. Yeah. She, not only is she unfamiliar with... how to drive a car. She has no idea. I can be, if you will, shocked that she doesn't know. Yeah. Did I get the shocker thing?
1: I think I have a dead battery. You guys have that shocker thingy?
2: I fixed my own car this yesterday.
0: I popped the hood, and then I tried to put two in the pink.
1: Yeah, and I couldn't
0: and
1: find the
0: one,
1: stink.
0: I couldn't find the stink. There was a burning smell when I... popped open the hood, but I assumed that wasn't referred to as
1: shocker.
0: The stink.
1: I couldn't find it.
0: You did not fix your own car, by the way.
2: Yes, I did.
0: What, did you take it to the impound lot?
2: No.
0: Oh.
2: The check engine light was on for days.
0: Mm-hmm.
2: And then I was pumping gas yesterday. And so what I did, I was like, maybe that's why. I turned the whole thing till it clicked, closed, and the check engine light turned off.
0: Wait, you turned what until it clicked? What?
2: The... gas pump cover thing.
1: The gas cap?
2: Yeah.
0: You turned the gas cap until it clicked?
2: Yeah, until it tightened.
0: That turned your check engine light off?
2: Yeah, because I'm pretty sure it got like water into it.
1: No, it's a sensor.
0: Like condensation? Yeah, there's a sensor.
1: That does happen.
0: I bet you anything that check engine light is going to come back on.
2: So far, so good.
1: It does happen if you don't click the all the way over. I've seen that. For sure.
0: See, I don't have a gas cap on my car.
1: I don't either.
0: Yeah.
1: But that does happen, for sure.
0: All right.
2: Yeah, because my old car, I kept putting the gas cap on top of my roof and driving off, so my check engine light would always turn on.
0: Of course she did.
1: Oh, does it check out?
0: Of course she did.
2: I did it three times.
0: Why would you put... I know. Why would you put your gas cap on your roof?
2: Because I didn't want to hold it.
0: Ah.
1: You know, there's a place.
0: So this
1: right
0: is just this was just a vapor issue for you then. The gas cap and
2: sure
0: the check engine light went off. Okay,
2: I was getting worried.
1: You know, like, that there's a space right on the door of your car when you open up the gas.
2: Oh yeah, the guy at AutoZone zip tied it for me.
1: No, but you can actually put your gas cap right there in the door that covers your gas cap.
2: Oh really?
1: Yeah, there's a space for that. You just slide it right into the spot.
2: But you just place it on the hood,
1: and then you
2: the
1: drive
2: top.
1: Off with it.
2: Yeah.
1: Yeah.
2: And then the check engine light would come on. I'm like, oh, man, I did it again.
1: But that means you also didn't close the fuel door.
2: No, I always closed the fuel door in my old car.
1: But you left it. So you looked at the missing cap, closed the door, and drove off with it sitting on top of your car.
2: Yep.
1: Makes sense.
2: Three times.
1: Perfect sense.
6: This is a Jess level event.
2: But now it's attached. Well, this car.
0: With a zip
2: tie. It's attached. No, every not on this day. Car. This is my dad's nice car. I kind of
1: was your dad's nice car. Yeah,
2: scratch my head. Yeah. Oops.
1: That's was in both senses of the word. Like, it was your dad's car and it used to be nice.
0: Yeah. She made short work of that.
1: And it was nice when he gave it to you.
2: It was.
1: Now, not so much.
0: Yeah. Somebody left a message on the app about Frank Beard dying.
7: Hey, Alan, catching up on the podcast. Heard you go from Brian singing that Argent song to your conversation about the zombies. My favorite zombies trivia is that the band broke up before their song Time of the Season became a hit. So a promotion company decided to create imposter zombie bands to tour the country to promote the song. And one of those zombie bands included Dusty Hill and Frank Beard. They spent time traveling the country pretending to be the zombies, and then they eventually met Billy Gibbons and formed ZZ Top.
0: You ever heard that story before?
1: I have, yeah.
0: That's crazy. I never heard that.
2: Interesting.
0: Wow. Fake the zombies. Why would they do that? Wouldn't you know that's not the band?
1: Yeah, but a different time, man. Yeah. Not everybody knew what anybody looked like. Like, it was a whole different world.
0: I guess so.
2: You could get away with that, yeah.
1: They weren't the Beatles.
0: Do you want more, Brian?
1: Yeah.
0: Speaking of which?
1: Yeah, you don't... Like, just go with yes anytime.
0: I know. I do it. It's a formality.
1: Yeah. And I know it's also mostly rhetorical.
0: I'm signaling to the audience, hey, gird your loins.
1: For those of you that like them, here's some more. For those of you that don't, here's some more.
0: Here's some more.
8: She is so fresh, she's so fresh, she's so fresh, she's exciting. She's so fresh, she's so fresh, she's so fresh.
0: Yeah, she's so fresh, she's so fresh.
1: She's super fresh, actually.
0: Yep.
1: A couple extra freshes.
0: Yeah, he just keeps going there.
1: Yeah.
0: Sometimes it gets the better of him, and he just keeps going. You remember the band?
1: Sure do.
0: Okay.
1: Cool and the Gang.
0: Cool and the Gang had a big song called Fresh. Mid-80s, yeah?
1: Yeah.
0: Big deal. And he's playing around with it.
8: She is so fresh, she's so fresh, she's so fresh, she's exciting. She's so fresh, she's so fresh, so fresh.
2: Exciting.
0: This is off an album called Emergency. I remember when I was in college, I think it was, one of the two big grocery store chains in Chicago, there was Dominick's, which is no longer, and then Jewel. And Jewel Grocery Store used Cool and the Gang's Fresh for a commercial. They used to play during Cubs. My grandma would be watching Cubs games, and they would play it all the time during Cubs games.
9: Flavor my family loves to savor.
0: And they would have singing produce. You had to deal with anthropomorphic produce, which would kind of freak you out. Do you want to eat something that has a face and was just singing to you?
1: No.
0: But I remember that many, many years ago. Be like, French, hey.
1: Didn't Kool and the Gang originate here, like in Ohio somewhere?
0: No, there were a ton of bands that
1: I think they were like Youngstown or something, and then they went to Jersey and formed the band there. But I think some of the dudes were from here.
0: Oh, really?
1: I feel like that's a
0: Jersey
1: thing.
0: City. Let me see. D.D. Thomas. George Funky Brown. The band formed in Jersey City in 1964. Robert Cool Bell.
1: Was born in Youngstown, Ohio.
0: He was.
1: Yeah, there
0: okay.
1: we go.
0: Oh, the Bell Brothers.
1: Yeah.
0: Youngstown. Okay, gotcha.
1: I knew there was something. I didn't know what, but there you go.
0: Was he the primary singer, Cool Bell? No, yeah. He wasn't the guy, was he?
1: I think he was one of them for sure. He was the original member, but...
0: I think, which was the guy that like was the main face for a while? His brother? Ronald did Celebration. They're in the Rock and Roll Hall of Fame.
1: Yes, just went in, right?
0: Yep.
8: She is so fresh, she's so fresh, she's so fresh, she's exciting. She's so fresh, she's so fresh, she's so fresh.
0: Mm-hmm. Thank you, Brian. I've got a break here. Hey, want to go see Beat? 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It's a real super group playing the music of King Crimson. Beat is Adrian Belew, Steve Vai, Tony Levin, and it was Danny Carey, but he's going on the Tool. So Terry Bozzio, no slouch, obviously, behind the drums. 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Good luck. I'm going to take a break here. 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
22: If you listen to us on iHeartRadio, tell me where if you're out of state, one of our bureau chiefs. A Dash listens in Durham, North Carolina. Jason's in Tucson, Arizona. Justin's out in Lake Tahoe. Rip Lake Tahoe. Kevin's in Ypsilanti, Michigan. He texted, he goes, hey, if nobody mentioned it, happy downtown anniversary this past Sunday. I love the things that the audience remembers that we don't remember. Yeah, August 16th, 2022 was our first show in the new studios down here at 668 Euclid.
23: So that would have been my first day in the building in general working for...
22: Yeah.
23: MMS.
22: Yep. Rob was never out at Oak Tree with us. That was the Jason Carr administration and the Chris Tyler administration and the Bo Matthews administration. That's when I was hired in. They wanted to save the bright, shiny, new broadcast palace for Roberto Clint Rantler.
23: That's mine.
22: Rantler Anthony. My fault. No, it's mine. I was trying to do too much at once. However, Woodstock wrapped yesterday, or today maybe? Yesterday or today, Woodstock wrapped in 1969. And I was watching...
23: nice.
22: I was watching a little thing on Jimi Hendrix from 1969. 69. And it was... Not right.
23: Nice. 69.
22: You know, he was paid the most at Woodstock. He got made... He paid $8... I think Christ were out early for the Guardians. He made $18,000. That was way more than anybody else was making at Woodstock. Carlos Santana was barely known. Like, nobody really knew who he was. And so they were about a little over $1 million in debt. In today's dollars, it would be about $10 million. But then they would eventually break even the people that were responsible for Woodstock because they sold the album and the movie and all that kind of stuff. But the people that they got for Woodstock, obviously people wanted money. Jimi Hendrix, who wanted to play last. I think he was supposed to play like the night before, but then he ended up playing the next morning. They paid him $18,000, which was a king's ransom there in 1969.
23: And he deserved every penny and then some.
22: Yeah. It was supposed to be the 15th through the 17th, but because everything ran late, Jimi Hendrix performed, right, the morning of the 18th. That's when he did the Star Spangled Banner. Yeah. Yep. Did Purple Haze. Insisted on performing last. Closed the whole thing out.
0: What happened at White Lake this weekend may have been more than an uncontrolled outpouring of hip young people, struggling as they did to survive.
22: Hip young people.
23: Hip young people.
22: Love it.
0: First, the 20-mile traffic jams and 5-mile hikes. Then the intense heat and sudden rain. The thirst and hunger from the shortage of water and food. Just for the opportunity to spend a few days in the country getting stoned on their drugs and grooving on the music.
23: On their drugs.
0: So that what was learned...
22: They're all taking the pot.
23: And grooving on their music.
22: This is CBS Evening News at the time. Taking their drugs.
0: Country getting stoned on their drugs and grooving on the music. So that what was learned at White Lake was not that hundreds of thousands of people can paralyze an area and break the law, but that in an emergency at least, people of all ages are capable of compassion. And while such a spectacle may never happen again, it has recorded the growing proportions of this youthful culture in the mind of adult America. Walter?
2: And that's the way it is, Monday, August 18th, 1969.
22: I'm Walter Cronkite. They're doing their drugs.
23: And hyping their music.
22: Now, do you remember who closed out Woodstock 99? Remember what a debacle? They've done no fewer than two documentaries on Woodstock 99. I had friends in the business who were out there covering that. I wasn't big enough deal to be sent to Woodstock 99, but I had friends that were on the air in New York and L.A. who went out there, and it was just a debacle. It was a nightmare.
23: I don't remember. Was that Limp Bizkit and all that
22: stuff? The Red Hot Chili Peppers.
23: Okay.
22: That's when they handed out, and boy, talk about really foresight on the part of the organizers. They handed out candles. They were supposed to do like a nighttime vigil or something, right? During the Chili Peppers set, they had to bring in the state troopers and riot gear and the whole thing for Woodstock. That was July 25th, 1999. Super hot. They're at a military base, so they're on the tarmac. I mean, it was, check all the boxes. You want to talk about like a cynical cash grab that went south real fast.
23: Oh, yeah.
22: By that last day. But Jimi Hendrix, he was the one that got paid the most for the original Woodstock, $18,000. Now Led Zeppelin and the Doors and John Lennon and Bob Dylan and the Rolling Stones all turned it down. They were not going to. I guess the Stones figured, you know, I got a really good feeling about this Altamont thing. I think we're going to wait and do that. Because they were calling Altamont Woodstock West. Because that was just a few months after Woodstock. And that's famously where that dude got killed by one of the Hell's Angels. Because the Hell's Angels had, because it was the Grateful Dead and it was the Rolling Stones. And the Dead had used the Hell's Angels as security before, and so they were going to do it at Altamont. and they killed a guy, and, you know, that whole documentary. It's called Gimme Shelter. If you've never seen it, it's wild. Killed a dude named, what was the guy's name? They stabbed him in the back. He was from another gang, so it was like not, you know, it wasn't completely out of the blue. The guy wasn't like a model citizen. He was a dude that was into some stuff, too. Meredith Hunter, I think, was the guy's name. If you've ever seen Gimme Shelter. And if you haven't, it's a wild documentary about the Stones and the murder at Altamont. A bunch of other people. You know, the Hells Angels were out there. Their idea of crowd control was like hitting people with broken pool cues and stuff like that. To the best of my knowledge, no Hells Angels on the security forces at this year's iHeartRadio Music Festival. I think they're using the Andy Frayne ushers out there.
23: That thing's still going on.
22: It is. Oh. It's September the 18th and 19th at the T-Mobile Arena. This has got to be a dozen years in for this. And we're sending people. So today, tomorrow, Friday, you got a chance in the morning. Got one with Corey, one with me. Goo Goo Dolls and Weezer and Muse. Snoop Dogg. Cardi B. There as well. Major Lazer. They dug them up.
23: Did they find Minor Lazer?
22: They did not. Mm. And they haven't heard from Corporal Lazer.
23: Mm.
22: Anywho, it's $1,000 right now to you. And we send you and a friend out there. Get your tickets, obviously. Fly out, put you up, the whole bit. So, good luck.
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19: Money, money, money, money!
22: Right.
23: Yep.
22: Thank you, Brian. I gotta say, this is a year that I would have liked to have been invited. Right?
23: Really?
22: I like Muse. I like Major Lazer. I like Weezer. I like Snoop. I don't know Kenny Chesney or Lainey Wilson's music. I don't know BTS's music. But I'm always, you know, they always have a couple of baby bands. They used to do this thing called the Daytime Village.
23: Yeah.
22: They pared that down real quick because they would take a bunch of baby bands and do a daytime. But I just don't think people paid attention to it. Or it was cost prohibitive. I don't know what it was. So for the past handful of years now, it just, that was kind of like their, I get what they were trying to do. That was kind of like their emerging artist stage. I think they had Billie Eilish on it one year. She did like the iHeart daytime stage when like nobody really knew who she was. So if you saw her at that one year, you would have had one of those I saw them when stories. But yeah. So anyway. Rover's got one with you tomorrow morning, I think 9:30, last part of their show. And then Corey and me and blah, blah, blah. Alan, Jess said, I fixed my car all by myself. Also, Jess, I broke my car by not putting the gas cap on all the way. Well, she contains multitudes. She's an enigma wrapped in a riddle, wrapped in a mystery.
23: Uh-huh.
22: Alan, now I understand how Jess could have missed the first day of school.
23: Yeah.
20: I didn't.
22: Well, you understood how...
23: someone could.
22: Yes.
20: Yeah. I would never. No, I was always
22: Becky from Wayne County, right? Her daughter goes to her yesterday and goes, "Oh, I was supposed to start school today, senior year." And Jess goes, "Ah, I see that." Everybody's talking about it for weeks ahead of time.
23: Yeah,
22: how it's gonna suck. How they're excited. How they're, you know.
23: Oh, I can't believe I have to get up early tomorrow.
22: Yep, it's on everyone's calendar.
23: Whoops,
20: not theirs.
22: Not theirs. You're right. What year? Somebody said, I would think you'd rather go to the Nicki Minaj year. Okay. 2014. Well, in the Cardi B v. Nicki Minaj thing, I am team Nicki.
23: Oh, I'm team Cardi.
22: I mean, she is married to a sex offender, so that takes a little bit off. But I'm just talking pure aesthetics. I would, I'd go waist deep into Nicki Minaj. She performed with Ariana Grande in 2014. Yeah. Okay. Or that was the Music Awards, not the...
20: Jessie J, Ariana Grande, and Nicki Minaj.
22: That was the first Music Awards, not... But the Music Festival was in its fourth year. So 2010 is what we're talking about for the... So it's been around as long as I've been here. Alicia Keys, Chris Brown. I saw Alicia Keys. You want to talk about seeing somebody before people knew who they were. I saw Alicia Keys perform at the MTV VMAs, and she came out and did... What was that big song she came out with, like her first big song? Fallen? Yeah. On the piano?
23: Yeah, Fallen was the first big hit, I think.
22: You could hear a goddamn pin drop. It was at Radio City. You could hear a pin drop. And that was, it's one of the, I can cast my mind back. It's one of the first times I can recall being in a room with this this unbelievably talented person. You're like, oh my God, like you're getting to see them before everybody else kind of knows what's going on. Amazing. She's so good. So good.
23: Yeah, she's pretty good.
22: So good. I think that was the year that Rage Against the Machine climbed up on the things, too, and wouldn't get down. And they were like, hey, I'm Bobby Bones. I'm like, who?
23: Did Rage play the iHeartRadio Music Festival?
22: Not the festival. The VMAs.
23: Oh, VMAs.
22: Yeah,
23: I'm
22: the
23: sorry.
22: VMAs.
23: Okay.
22: Yep. No, I only remembered Alicia Keys, the VMAs, because she was at the festival some years ago.
23: I was going to say, like, that didn't sound like something Rage would do.
22: No, no, no. Timmy C would climb up on the thing, and it's a live broadcast. Yeah. He wouldn't get down, and, you know, whole thing. There's Rage being Rage 20 years ago. Alan, iHeart can't hire the Hell's Angels. Angels aren't human. And iHeart, of course, guaranteed human. Well, they're also not real.
23: Right.
22: So there is that whole thing, but... You don't have to leave messages for us on the app. A lot of people prefer to drop voicemails. You could do that. Our after hours line is 216-986-8903. It's not just the domain of Brian leaving voicemails. Hello? Hello?
23: Hello?
22: Hello?
23: Hello?
4: So I am someone that most would consider to have a diverse palate when it comes to music. I've been listening to the show for a while now, Alan. I think you're pretty diverse as well. Over the weekend, my sister called me to ask if I wanted to go to a concert this Friday at Comerica Park in Detroit. And that concert is My Chemical Romance. Now, this isn't a band that's ever really scratched me where I itch. And to be quite honest, I had no idea they were even still touring. I know they've been around since the early 2000s. Definitely didn't expect them to be headlining a baseball stadium. But... I'm a little curious. I'm kind of wondering what kind of show they put on. Just was wondering if you had ever come across them live, maybe at a festival somewhere. I'm on the fence about it, but just was curious your opinion on them. Hate the show.
22: Yeah, I mean, that's the show. I've only been talking about that because Iggy Pop is opening for My Chem at Comerica. I guess I didn't realize that show had crept up. No, when I was on Chicago, I was playing them 20 years ago. I just saw them. They headlined the first night of Sonic Temple. And I was cold that night, mid-May, top of the bleachers, right? Because I'm like not on the ground for My Chemical Romance. So I watched them for about 30 minutes, and then I went to go watch Behemoth on the side stage. But yeah, no, like 20 years ago, they played my station's Christmas show when the Black Parade had just dropped, so like 06. And we had them come in and do a thing in our performance studio and all that kind of thing. So I don't know how old that guy is. My Chemical Romance, it's a millennial fever dream. You know what I mean? Like if you were 14 then, you're 35 now, you love it. They were going nuts at Sonic Temple. Otherwise, you're going to be rolling your eyes a lot, but that's okay. It's like it's, you know, this whole tour they're doing is they do the Black Parade in its entirety. And that's a concept album. So it's a whole stage performance with like costumes and actors and then, you know, and then they all change and they come out and do a second set of their earlier stuff. So they'll do like I'm Not Okay and Helena and all that kind of stuff. So they were good enough, uh-huh. You know, but it's not really, it was never like my thing, but it wasn't supposed to be my thing. You know what I mean? But again, if you're in that, like I said, if you were a freshman in high school in 2006, I don't think that guy is. You'll have a good time. I mean, it's, you know, for what it is.
23: More like My Chemical Nomance. Am I right?
22: Yes, yeah.
23: See, Nomance.
22: Yep, I get it.
23: Because I replaced Ro with no, because no thank you.
22: No, I hadn't seen them in a long time, and so I was curious enough. But then I was like, I'm not
23: no
22: watching
23: way.
22: This whole thing. I mean, that first night, that Thursday at Sonic Temple, yeah, they did a whole thing. And I'm like, no, it's fine. But again, that's not for me. I'm not a millennial. That's like, you know. And so it's fine. But Iggy Pop is opening. Listen, I think, you know, we just watched Foo Fighters with some listeners at Brown Stadium. And I think any opportunity you have to see a band that puts on a huge production in an appropriately sized venue, you know. And I don't know if they're selling out these stadiums, but they're pretty damn close, boy. That friggin' Sonic Temple thing was, everybody was over there. I walked over to Behemoth because obviously that's what I want to see. There are like 25 people there. So I think you'll have a good time. What does he say? Friday night? Is that when they're playing? Yeah, Friday night. And for Iggy Pop, it's just a doff of the cap to him because he's a hometown boy. I think Mike Hem's from Jersey or something. And the dude split because he wanted to go make comic books. Gerard Way. I can't handle it. That's fine, but they're back. But I would imagine that you'll probably have a good time. I did have a rendition of Pound Cake doing this some years ago, but I don't have it anymore. It was pretty good.
23: I remember.
22: Yeah.
23: Ba-ba-dee-ba-do-ba-ba. Yep.
22: Get his little scat on. So yeah, I think you'll have a good time. Open mind. I'm going to break here. 35192. We got your Guardians pregame shortly after 6. They start up here at home tonight. 6:40 first pitch against the San Francisco Giants.
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9: 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He's my pal. He's my homeboy. My rotten soldier. 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
10: Got Guardians pregame shortly after 6. 6:40, they start up first of three against the Giants of San Francisco.
11: San Francisco.
10: I was clicking around. The Presidio was on. Remember the Presidio? With Sean Connery and I think it was Mark Harmon. It was a great like 80s, the Presidio. It was a former Army post out there in San Francisco. San Francisco. 1988. It was Sean Connery, Meg Ryan before she blew up. And Mark Harmon, ex-military policeman, is now a detective in San Francisco.
11: San Francisco.
10: And they're like, he and Sean Connery are investigating like a death on the base. But that was back when like they were trying to make Mark Harmon like a movie guy. And he was for a while.
11: Yeah.
10: But he's a good looking dude. He's been married to Pam Dauber for 100 years. But yeah, The Presidio, to me, that's like one of those great forgotten 80s movies.
11: Isn't Alcatraz off the coast of San Francisco?
10: Yeah, you're thinking of The Rock. Welcome to The Rock.
11: Yeah, when you mention San Francisco, I just think of The Rock.
10: Rock the Dwayne Johnson. Not that guy. You think of The Rock.
11: The Rock.
10: It was first, Ed Harris, Nick Cage, Sean Connery.
11: First, you ask me to break off of The Rock. Now, you ask me to break on.
10: Car! Anywho. Hey, Guardians baseball tonight against the Giants of San Francisco.
11: San Francisco.
10: Use the promo code Fandango. For 15% off at CLE Clothing Company. I have a brand new one for you come September. But you get 15% off whatever you want to get over there. They always have great MMS items that they're dropping. We have a whole tab there on their website. So you don't have to be in store to use it. Obviously, if you like to look people in the eye and say the word Fandango, you can certainly do it there. But you can just as easily do it online. Alan, wasn't there a fight in the stands? The White Sox-Cubs game. Probably. Yeah, it's the Crosstown Classic. You like the Jimi Hendrix song. And they went extra innings and the White Sox lost. There was probably a fight, yes. Northside team warns fans disruptive behavior. Oh, large fight breaks out in stands.
11: Boy.
10: I love to see it. There is no love lost, boy, between Cubs fans and White Sox fans. And it's not even like...

0: like a deep-seated thing. It's just, again, people fighting over laundry.
1: Well, more so there, maybe, though, right? Like, north side, south side. Like, isn't there...
0: It's just drunk guys. I know, but it's so dumb. It's... Because White Sox fans have a chip on their shoulder because they're like the redheaded stepchild there in Chicago as far as baseball goes. But they won a World Series 20 years before the Cubs did, even though the Cubs are Chicago's darling because they got put out on the superstation. So you got people all over the country who are by proxy Cubs fans because it's fun and it's high profile. And the White Sox are more kind of hard scrabble, south side. And so the perception of the two teams is that obviously the White Sox are, they have a more blue-collar fan base. And the Cubs have more of a kind of hoity-toity fan base.
1: Both, huh?
0: You know, girls with Uggs and, you know, pink jerseys and that kind of, but whatever. Who cares? Some of the players thought that it was, what was the quote? Somewhat nauseating. The guys were fighting in the stands. But okay, yeah, whatever. 7-5, Cubs, extra innings over the White Sox at Wrigley Field. And again, this is one of those things where they're like, they don't know. You know, it gets a bunch of cameras on it, but nobody knows what happened.
1: At least it
0: guys
1: was
0: got drunk and started swinging.
1: It was only somewhat nauseating. It wasn't fully nauseating. I mean, you know, that's a good thing.
0: Yeah, you don't want to be fully...
1: You don't want to be fully nauseated.
0: Fully nauseated.
1: Somewhat nauseated.
0: Alan, don't forget Summer School, a great Mark Harmon film.
1: It's a great movie.
0: Yeah.
1: I actually saw that not long ago. It was on Tubi, I think. Something
0: oh,
1: like
0: God,
1: that.
0: It would have to be, yeah, wouldn't it?
1: It was great.
0: Mark Harmon in Summer School. Who was the female lead in that? Wasn't it... It wasn't Meg Ryan, was it?
1: I don't remember.
0: Oh, no, it was Kirstie Alley.
1: Yes, it was.
0: There you go.
1: We actually, you know what else was just on? My kids had never seen it. It came on and it was like the awkward, uncomfortable beginning. Look Who's Talking.
0: Oh, yeah.
1: They had never seen that. It came on. They watched it. They're like, Dad, that was great. Like, I was like, those movies were so much fun. Like, they were silly. They were dumb. But they were fun.
0: Well, everybody referred to Pulp Fiction as Travolta's big comeback. But wasn't Look Who's Talking his comeback?
1: And Look Who's Talking too.
0: Yeah, Bruce Willis was the baby, right?
1: Yeah.
0: Yeah. Yeah, because I know Pulp Fiction was like a cooler movie, but he had really those Look Who's Talking movies for such a thin premise.
1: Well, there was
0: they
1: some,
0: were huge.
1: There was some time in between those two, weren't there?
0: Like 4 years.
1: Is that it?
0: Not much, yeah.
1: I mean, okay, I thought it was more than that.
0: Look Who's Talking was 89, Pulp Fiction was 94, and they did a Look Who's Talking in between. Yeah, so he was kind of back on people's radar. It's just he hadn't been anything. I think it was the juxtaposition between such a dopey kid movie and then he's a gritty hitman. And I get it, but we got a message, Rob. We were talking about John Mulaney yesterday. You don't like him at all. Can't get into him.
1: Yeah, I just don't. Yeah, it's not my thing.
0: The Mulaney fans came out.
2: Rob Anthony, how could you not like John Mulaney? You silly goose. He has perfect diction. How good is your diction, sir?
1: It's actually a really good impression.
0: I think that's our friend Jesse Schultz.
1: Jesse, well
0: yeah,
1: done.
0: Yeah, I think
1: homie.
0: He's that's... digging in there with the John Mulaney. Yeah.
1: I think that may be what I don't like, honestly.
0: Oh, I'm sure
1: like,
0: it is.
1: I don't know.
0: I think most people's problem with Mulaney, it's not the content, it's the delivery.
1: Our pal Leslie was saying it was because he has like that theater kid vibe. The same reason people don't like, you know, what's her name? Oh, she's pregnant now. She was in the Princess Diaries.
3: Anne Hathaway.
1: She's saying the same thing. Same reason people don't like her is because she has like that theater kid. I'm like, that's definitely not it because I love Anne Hathaway.
0: They're too eager to be there?
1: I don't know what. Maybe it is. Maybe it's his delivery. I cannot get into the guy. Yeah, I got plenty of emails and DMs and people calling me an idiot. Rob, watch this clip. He's really funny. I'm like, okay.
0: It's not for everybody.
1: Not for me.
0: Yeah. Oh, we got to go. Guys, thanks for hanging out. We will return tomorrow, right around 2 o'clock, if all things go well. Rob, where can people hit you up?
1: WMMS Rob on Instagram.
0: Jess?
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0: Gas Cap McGee over there on TikTok, probably. Woo. I'm Alan Cox, showing your socials. That is TikTok and Facebook and Cameo and Instagram and Threads and right there, friggin' thing. And we'll talk to you again tomorrow. 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Voicemail on the after hours line, 216-986-8903. What else? You can email me. If you need Alan Cox Show stickers, always sending those out. Happy to do it. That's just alan@alancoxshow.com. And this and past episodes, if you want to look at our shining faces, you can watch them on our YouTube channel. Guardians pregame next. First of three against the Giants, 640 first pitch around the corner here downtown. And I'll see you in hell.
4: I cannot stand these morons any longer. If you don't come with me this instant, I shall run amok.
5: Be careful of what you say. Be careful in every way. Be careful of what you do. Big brother is watching you. Be circumspect and discreet. Stay light on your mental feet.

than a wink. Unless you can double think, you'll vanish into the blue. Big Brother is watching you.

0: Coming up on Guardians Warm-Up, Tom Hamilton checks in with manager Stephen Vogt as the Guardians open a new series against the Giants tonight here at Progressive Field. And we'll visit with Guardians starting pitcher Joey Cantillo coming up on Guardians Warm-Up.
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0: Good evening, everyone. Welcome to the Bet365 Guardians warm-up show tonight from Progressive Field, downtown Cleveland. It's the Guardians and the San Francisco Giants, the opener of a three-game series. Jim Rosenhaus, along with you, we are about a half hour prior to tonight's first pitch. Good baseball night downtown. Guardians trying to hang in there in the wild card chase. Outside hopes in the division, although they head into play tonight. Five games under the 500 mark and five and a half back of front-running Chicago in the AL Central. But in the wild card chase, they are only a game out of that third and final wild card spot, which right now has three teams tied: Baltimore, Texas, and Detroit, with Minnesota and the Blue Jays a half game back. And then there's the Guardians with Seattle right behind Cleveland, just two back. So a bushel of teams trying to vie for that third and final wild card spot in the American League. For the Giants, tough season going. They're 22 games under the 500 mark and out of postseason contention. They were sellers at the trade deadline. Stay with us. 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
3: 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Halfway up the bleachers and right.
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0: Welcome back to Guardians Warm-Up. We're joined by Guardians pitcher Joey Cantillo. Joey, we'll talk pitching in just a little bit, but you just got done here on a Tuesday afternoon. You pitch your bullpen out in the bullpen area here to get your work in between starts. And then you see some friends from back home. How cool is that there's a travel baseball team from near your hometown that's here to see the game tonight?
7: Yeah, it's actually my mom's coworker from back home, my Auntie Jackie. She's got a couple sons that play travel ball, so they're here visiting. So it's cool. It's good to see familiar faces and people from back home. A couple of her boys I've done some lessons with, and kind of like I've seen them play with their team, and then I've a few times shown them some pitching and some fielding stuff. So it's cool to be able to see them. They're good kids, very competitive, which is always appreciated. But yeah, it's awesome. I'm glad they're out here. I'm glad we're able to get them on the field for BP.
0: You ever have opportunities like that growing up where someone in pro ball, maybe a big leaguer, had a chance to stop by and see you?
7: No, I can think of, we had a guy named, there was a guy named Derek Tatsuno. He never played in the big leagues, but he's like one of the greatest college pitchers of all time. And he's in the UH, his numbers retired at UH, University of Hawaii. And I think when I was like either 14 or 15, my first years of high school, I was able to go and talk to him. Like, he came and showed me some stuff when I was a kid that one of my high school coaches had set up, but never like a big leaguer or anything like that. I'm trying to think of maybe like the first big leaguer that I met from Hawaii. Like, it honestly was when I was in pro ball. It was you know, probably Isaiah Kiner-Falefa and Colton Wong were like the first big leaguers that I think I met. But yeah, it's cool. Obviously, it's cool to be able to talk story and hang out with them.
0: And they're having a blast. You can see the look on their faces. Yeah. What about for you? What does it mean when you see kids like that just having a great time at the ballpark and having a chance to meet you?
7: It's awesome. This is one of them right here. Look at him. He's wandering around. He'll get himself in. He'll make sure he has a good time. But yeah, no, it means a lot. Obviously, like, at a certain point, everything we're doing is to be able to give back. And I wouldn't want to give back to any other community before Hawaii. Like, you know, that's obviously the most important aspect of what I'm doing here. So to be able to talk to the kids and hang out and give them something they can remember, obviously, is huge.
0: Stay with us. We'll have more with Joey Cantillo after this short break.
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8: Let's check out the numbers tonight. The Giants are in town. Game one against San Francisco has the Guardians a $1.80 favorite, and the total is 8.5. And I think this is the spot where the Guardians get things going and make that final playoff push. They are still in it, as poor as they've performed recently, and San Francisco is the perfect tonic, especially tonight, for them to get it going again. And it all comes down to the pitching. You've got two lefties going. San Francisco throws Carson Wisenhut. He's 3-3 with over a 6 ERA. The Guardians have Foster Griffin. He's much better. And Cleveland is 25-18 against left-handed pitching. The Giants just 14-19 against lefties. I think it's a good spot for the Guards to get the win tonight. 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
0: Welcome back. It's Guardians warm-up. Joey Cantillo's joining us. Saturday night, you pick up another win. Not just any win. For you, it's number 9, but for the franchise, number 10,000. Were you aware of that going in? And if not, or if yes, what did it mean to you to have your name attached to that forever now?
7: Yeah, it was cool. I mean, I didn't even know that until after the game, obviously. No one would know we were at 9,999, so... it was cool. I mean, I think it is obviously a testimony to what the organization's done over the years, and the longevity, obviously, of this game, just the magnitude of all the players before us. And I think to zoom out a little bit, you know, we want to just win as many games as we can every day. So another win is obviously really important and huge. And keep racking up the win total when it matters.
0: And you threw well under unusual circumstances, and at your prior start, you only pitched one inning because of the weather. What did you do to make sure you would be sharp and be able to be at your best in not the normal routine that a starting pitcher has?
7: Yeah, I don't think it was really that big of a difference. Obviously, it was unfortunate to not be able to get those innings and be able to, like, contribute to hopefully us trying to win a game and a series there. But, I mean, you know, we kind of carried everything as usual. I just felt a little better the next day without having the workload, so... and maybe a little more frustration in that aspect, but it's, you know, something that's out of your control. And I mean, we kept everything else pretty normal from that point on, and, you know, had a good work week, and that's all that matters. And I think going forward, it's like, regardless of what happens on your start day, you need to carry the same intensity and be dialed into the things that make you good. So just trying to keep stacking together good days and then put together good starts so we can keep winning some games.
0: And you mentioned that, and you've thrown a lot of innings this year, which is great, and it seems like you're as strong now as you were at the beginning. And how are you feeling with a little bit more than a month to go with some big games coming up?
7: Yeah, I feel really good. I feel like my body's feeling good. I think everyone feels like they're in a good spot and ready to kind of get after it and you know, play some meaningful games when it counts. And, you know, we say it the whole year, but every game feels like a playoff game, a must-win game. And the reality of is, you know, the situation we're in, again, it's going to be the same thing where we're gonna be in some big spots and some big games. So it's exciting.
9: That's what you play for.
0: Joey, always great to have you on. Thank you.
7: Thanks, Rosie. Appreciate it.
0: That's Joey Cantillo, Guardian starting pitcher. 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
16: A little bit of cloud cover around through the evening and overnight, but we do look dry with temperatures back in the 60s. We'll look for highs in the mid to upper 70s on Wednesday. We will have a decent amount of cloud cover around and the chance for some scattered showers and thunderstorms through the day. In the 3 News Weather Center, I'm meteorologist Jessica Van Meter.
0: Guardians and Giants getting ready for Game 1 of this 3-game series. Stay with us. 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
0: Hi again, everybody, with Cleveland manager Stephen Vogt. This time, Hamilton, welcome. It's the Manager's Show, and it's brought to you by KeyBank. Cleveland gets an off day yesterday, now back at it against the San Francisco Giants. Every home game lately is against the National League. I know we've talked a little bit about it in the past. Do you like the aspect now you play everybody?
20: I think it's fun. I think it's fun for everybody. You get to see every team. You get to go to every ballpark. If you're up for two full years, you've played in every ballpark. I think there's a really fun element to that. It does create its challenges because you play a team for three games randomly throughout the year and you don't see them again the rest of the year. And so it does create some more work for the staff as far as advancing, and maybe our players don't know them quite as well. So it does take a little extra work, but I think overall it's a really fun thing.
21: All right, let's get to the MASH unit, so to speak, and I'm exaggerating when I say that, but Chase DeLauder had to leave the game with a hamstring the other day, tightness, not in there tonight. Now, there is a lefty on the mound, although he hits lefties, so I'm assuming there's still some issue there.
20: Yeah, so Chase examined really well. We went and got an MRI, and it showed, you know, no signs. So it's a really mild hamstring tightness, and so we're going to give him at least today. We're going to see how he's feeling day to day. So, but good news on Chase. It doesn't sound like it's going to be a long thing.
21: With him, from a mental standpoint, is he okay? I mean, because he's gone through so much that you wonder, does even a little thing like this kind of get him going, oh no?
20: Well, I think we're all aware of Chase's history, and he is more so than any of us. So I'm just thankful that he communicated it when he did. It's one of those things that very, very many young players would just try to play through, and then it turns into something bigger. So I'm really thankful that he communicated. We got him out of there at the right time, and like I said, it seems like he should be back in there in a couple days.
21: I don't know that he's had as much recognition maybe around the game for what he's done as a rookie. When you think of the fact everything he's overcome, not ever playing more than 55 games in any season, he's had a heck of a year, Voter.
20: He really has. I mean, he's been our most consistent hitter throughout the year, which is not easy to do for any rookie, but he's kept himself healthy. He's done a great job of preparing his body. At the end of the day, you cannot control everything. You can't prevent everything, but our medical staff, our strength and conditioning staff, and Chase have partnered together really well, and we feel like we've done a really good job of getting him of as many DH days to try and keep his bat in the lineup as often as possible, and hopefully it's just a couple days he's out.
21: Well, and the other thing, when you watch him, he's not holding back. This guy's been stealing bases. He's been crashing into walls to make catches. He certainly plays the game, I don't want to say reckless abandon, but he's aggressive.
20: He's playing. He's playing baseball. He doesn't have any other speed other than full go. And that's why he's such a good player. And the hard part is that when you get on base a lot and you're running a lot of bases, it's a lot of wear and tear. And but, you know, like we said, really proud of Chase. And he's been such a huge part of our season. So hopefully we can get him back here soon.
21: How's the wrist with Colin Holderman? Is he available?
20: Yeah, he played catch yesterday. He's feeling better, so he's going to get off the mound pregame to see where his availability is. But again, for thinking long-term, we got to be smart with this and not have it turn into something bigger.
21: I can pretty much predict the answer, but I'll ask anyway. When you look at your next 12 games, San Francisco, Colorado, Angels, Kansas City, those are four teams among the worst record-wise in all of baseball. Do you ever look at this like maybe the rest of us do and say, hey, this is where the club has to make some hay?
20: This is where we get to make some hay, is the way I look at it. And I think, again, it's the major leagues. It's why you play every game. Nobody wins on paper. And we have to go out and we have to play well, but I feel like that this is a really good opportunity for our club to gain some momentum. We've been playing a lot of things a lot better lately. We just haven't been able to win a game and get on a roll, and hopefully we can do that over these next 12 games, but we have to do that one at a time, and that starts with our game tonight.
21: 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It's next on the Cleveland Clinic Radio Network.
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0: About 10 minutes away from tonight's first pitch here at Progressive Field. Welcome back to the Bet 365 Guardians warm-up show. Guardians and Giants meeting in game one of this three-game series, and it's time now for the pitching matchup. Left-hander Carson Wisenhunt is on the mound for San Francisco, 3-3 with an earned run average of 6.11, coming off a solid effort his last time out a week ago against Houston. 5 2/3 innings of one-run baseball in a win. He'll be opposed by lefty Foster Griffin, making his third start since being acquired at the trade deadline by the Guardians. Overall this year between Washington and Cleveland, Griffin is 13-4 with an earned run average of 3.25, coming off a win his last time out against the Tigers. Faced the Giants earlier this season, threw the ball well out in San Francisco, allowing just one run in six innings of work. That's your pitching matchup, and that'll do it for Guardians warm-up. Stay tuned. Starting lineups and first pitch come your way next.
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18: 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It's time now for the starting lineups. First for the Giants and their manager, Tony Vitello. Leading things off, Jonah Cox, the center fielder. Rafael Devers, the designated hitter, will bat second. Batting third, the right fielder, Victor Barricotto. Hitting cleanup, the first baseman, Bryce Eldridge. Batting fifth, the second baseman, Oslavis Basabe. Buddy Kennedy is the third baseman, hitting sixth. Drew Gilbert in left field bats seventh. Andrew Kisner is doing the catching, batting eighth. And Christian Koss, the shortstop, will bat ninth. On the mound, it's lefty Carson Wisenhunt. Now for the Guardians and manager Stephen Vogt, leading things off, Stephen Kwan in center field. Jose Ramirez, the third baseman, bats second. Joe Adell in right field will bat third, with Angel Martinez, the left fielder, hitting cleanup. Reese Hoskins at first base will bat fifth. Angel Henao, the second baseman, bats sixth. Travis Bazana is the designated hitter, batting seventh. Patrick Bailey does the catching, hits eighth. And Brian Rocchio at shortstop will bat ninth. On the mound, left-hander Foster Griffin. Those are your starting lineups. Now stay tuned when we return Tom Hamilton as tonight's first pitch on the Cleveland Clinic Radio Network.
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0: Progressive Field in downtown Cleveland, Ohio. It is game number 126. Tonight, the Cleveland Guardians and the San Francisco Giants will open up a three-game series, this being game one, as Cleveland has had back-to-back homestands against four National League teams. Hi again, everybody. This is Tom Hamilton, along with Jim Rosenhaus and Brian Motze, and another gorgeous night here on the shores of Lake Erie. We've got blue skies and sunshine, no breeze whatsoever. It is just another spectacular summer night, one of many that we've been able to enjoy here at the ballpark here in 2026. Well, the Cleveland Guardians come into this ballgame, and you just heard the manager show, and Stephen Vogt stated what I think all of us are thinking, but he came out and stated it. It is time. This is now a ball club that finds itself somehow just one game out of a playoff spot, despite being five games under. Cleveland at 60-65, 5.5 games out of first in the Central, but only a game out of the wild card spot, as it's a mess. Baltimore, Texas, and Detroit tied for the final wild card spot. Minnesota, Toronto, half game out. Cleveland, one game out. You want to add a seventh team? Seattle, two games out. San Francisco, well, they pretty much gutted this club, and they really went out and added some what they feel are high-level prospects. Granted, those prospects are still probably anywhere from 2 to 3 years away, but when you're having the kind of year the Giants are having, then you do the smart thing and you go make that farm system better. And their farm system, depending on what you think of rankings, went from the middle of the pack in Major League Baseball to now one of the top five farm systems in the game, based on the fact that they made five trades before the trading deadline. Giants having one of those years, one of their worst, 51-73. They're in fourth place in the NL West, 23 games out of first. And only Colorado has a worse record in the National League. 325 down the lines, 370 to left center, 375 to right center, 400 to dead center. The 19-foot wall from the left field corner to center, 9-foot wall from center field to the right field corner. Tonight, Foster Griffin takes the baseball for Cleveland. He will be making his third start since Cleveland got him in the trade with the Washington Nationals. His first outing was a rocky one against the Mets, but he was tremendous. His last time out 6 days ago against Detroit, when he gave up one earned run in the five innings that he worked. The umpires tonight, the home plate umpire is the crew chief, Jordan Baker, Stu Sherwater at first, Steven Jashinsky at second, Rob Drake at third. Guardians wear the red jerseys tonight with the navy blue, white trim, and the white pants. The Giants go in their very familiar road gray uniforms, and the Giants with that black and orange trim as we get ready for the start of tonight's game. Foster Griffin, 31 years of age and a rookie. He is 6'4", 212, fastball, sinker, cutter, curve, changeup, and the split finger. He'll throw in the low 90s. He faced the Giants back in June, gave up one run in six innings. Jonah Cox leads it off, right-handed batter, and tonight's first pitch is in there, a strike, and we're underway at the corner of Carnegie and Ontario. Game time temp of 77 degrees. From the first base side of the rubber, the pitch, and it's a little bit wide, 1-1. No windup. Working out of the stretch or the set position is Foster Griffin. The left-hander delivers, and the pitch waved at, down and in with a good curveball, and the count 1-2. Jonah Cox batting .258, a homer, three RBIs. He's only played 26 games. Got a lot of people playing. The pitch up high, 2-2. A limited amount of games because of all the trades. the Giants made. You make as many trades as they made, and a lot of guys are going to have to come up, replace them. The pitch, and it swung on, banged up the middle into center field. A base hit by Jonah Cox, batting .258 to start tonight's ballgame. That'll bring up Rafael Devers. That's one name that we'll be familiar with. Rafael Devers, the longtime Boston Red Sox, who got traded to San Francisco. He's DHing tonight, left on left. He's batting .246, 25 bombs, 69 RBIs. And the pitch to him is a called strike. Devers pretty much is the one experienced bat in the lineup tonight. The next pitch to him, and he fouls it upstairs, and the count 0-2. Well, you look at the Giants, and either before the deadline or at the deadline, they traded away pitcher Tyler Mahle to the Atlanta Braves. Devers has 1 foot literally out of the batter's box. The pitch, strike three called at the top of the zone. His stance is so open, that front foot was outside the outside part of the batter's box. So Devers not happy with the call, out looking. That'll bring up another guy that has not played much. This is only the 28th game for Victor Barrichello, right-handed hitting right fielder. The set, the pitch, and it's hit pretty well to center. Back goes Kwan onto the track. He'll reach up and snag it. Hard hit ball to the track and center by Barrichello, but he is out number two. Runner still at first. No score in the first. And that'll bring up Bryce Eldridge. And this is a young prospect, when the year began, considered the best prospect in the Giants organization. And the rookie left-handed hitter steps in with two down, throw to first, almost had Cox leaning the wrong way. Eldridge was a first-round pick 3 years ago. Runner goes, throw to first. Hoskins double clutch, throw to second. Tag made by Rocchio and picked off is Cox. He was bound and determined to steal second. And the pickoff will go 1-3-6. And that'll take care of the Giants in inning number one. They don't score with Cleveland coming to bat.
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0: Nessick seems to be getting stronger. He has struck out 8 today. The pitch. Got him swinging. Marker Messick.
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0: Another Giants rookie starts tonight, left-hander Carson Wisenhunt. 6'3", 2 1/4, 25 years of age. No score, bottom of the first inning. A fastball, curveball, slider. Also a sinker and a lot of changeups. Stephen Kwan leads it off, takes down low, ball one. And, of course, Cleveland has struggled all year against the changeup. And this guy throws the changeup 38% of the time. The pitch up high, 2-0. He throws his changeup more than any other pitch. So he obviously has a good one. Does Carson Wisenhunt. First time he has faced Cleveland. The windup and the pitch to Kwan. And it's down low. Stephen Kwan, he grew up in the Bay Area. Stephen Kwan grew up a big-time Giants fan. Now the pitch, up and in, and he draws the walk. He's aboard to start the game. And Stephen Kwan has now walked 15 more times than he has struck out. And since the 1st of July, Kwan batting .377, an OPS of .941. And he's aboard to start the game, and here's Jose Ramirez batting right-handed. The pitch, and the switch hitter takes a strike. Wisenhunt, 3 wins, 3 losses in 6 starts, ERA 6.11, 5 innings to start, 7 strikeouts, 6 walks per 9. The pitch is in there, 0-2. So Kwan drew a 4-pitch walk, and that's been the problem for Wisenhunt. When you walk 6 every 9 innings, you'll have an ERA over 6. The 0-2 to Ramirez. And he bangs one in the hole, base hit left field.

Pitch, and it's swung on a miss. There's that changeup. Visit econrats.com to enter. Good luck to Felix Sandoval from Willoughby. Outfield deep, spread out the pitch, and he laid off. It was down low, another changeup. One ball, two strikes. Wisenhunt made five starts a year ago, six this year, so he's maintained his rookie status. The pitch, and it's fouled off the foot, and hobbling at home plate is Joe Adell. But once the Giants started trading away starters, people like Wisenhunt were going to get a much better opportunity. Tyler Mahle traded to the Atlanta Braves. They traded Robbie Ray to the San Diego Padres. They made a bunch of trades. They traded Luis Arraez, who was an all-star. Traded him to Philadelphia. Trainer Jeff Desjardins out with manager Stephen Vogt as Joe Adell tries to walk it off. They traded Elliot Ramos to the Yankees. Boy, he's had a hard time. Outfielder whom the Yankees thought could give their offense a jolt, and he has not hit a lick since going to New York. Adell climbs back in there. Now the 1-2 pitch. Swung on, banged foul, third base side, and we'll do it again. So you're going to have a lot of people playing for the Giants now that unless you are the most incredibly diehard Giants fan, you probably haven't heard of a lot of these folks. Now the pitch, down in the dirt, didn't go after a changeup. Right now, Wisenhunt not able to throw the changeup for strikes. It's been down and out of the zone. Wisenhunt is another product of East Carolina University. The pitch, and it's hit a ton! Deep left field, away, back and gone! Almost to the top of the bleachers in left! Oh, what a prodigious blast for Joe Adell! Wow! Well, that time Wisenhunt got a changeup in the strike zone, and Joe Adell hammered it 55 feet, almost to the top of the first section of bleachers in left. And it's 3-0 Cleveland. And Adell has hit his third home run with Cleveland. 19 on the year, 70 runs batted in. So 3-0 Cleveland and nobody out. Angel Martinez to the plate, batting cleanup, and the left fielder takes a strike. That is the longest home run that a Cleveland Guardian has hit this year. 455 feet. That got about 3 to 4 rows from the top. That pitch in there, a strike, and it's an 0-2 count on Martinez. The kick in the pitch, and it swung on, drilled a third and caught by Kennedy. Well, that's another 0-2 pitch that was tattooed. First down in the inning. That'll bring up Reese Hoskins, the right-handed hitting first baseman, trying to end what has been a tough season for him facing left-handed pitching. That's why Cleveland signed him, but he has struggled against lefties. He takes outside a ball. Hoskins batting 153 against lefties. That's 40 points below what he does against right-handers. The pitch, checked and took a strike. 3-0 Cleveland, one out, nobody on. We're in the first on a gorgeous night here at the lakefront, 77 degrees. Now the 1-1. Up high, called a strike, 2-1. Boy, that changeup, if he keeps putting that changeup there,

0: That bleacher will have company. Now the 1-2. Swing and a miss. Chased one away. Wisenhunt strikes out Hoskins. Two down. The 77-degree game time temp brought to you by Gusto. Higher pay and grow your team with Gusto. Here's Angel Hanau. His 11th big league game. He's at second. Travis Bozzana DHing. The pitch. And he sends a liner to left. Base hit near the line. This is going to roll all the way to the wall. Angel Hanau with his second double. Came in batting 294. So Cleveland needs a triple to hit for the cycle here in the first inning. Let's give you the Giants defense. Drew Gilbert in left. Jonah Cox in center. Victor Barrichotto in right. Bryce Eldridge at first. Oslavis Basabe at second. Christian Koss at short. Buddy Kennedy at third. Andrew Kisner catching. The left-hander, Carson Wisenhunt, delivers. And the left-handed hitting, Travis Bozzana fouling it back. Bozzana in a 3-for-25 slide. Two outs, runner at second. Cleveland up 3-0. The pitch, and it's down low. Bozzana has really gotten into a pull mode. He is way better hitter when he goes foul pole to foul pole. Now the 1-1-2 Bozzana, and it's high, ball 2-2-1. One more run. And Felix Sandoval of Willoughby gets four Bridgestone tires from the great folks at Conrad's. Base hit here gives him those tires. Here's the pitch. Up and in. And it doesn't look like Mr. Wisenhunt has his A game. He's made 26 pitches, 10 balls, 16 strikes. 3-1 the count on Bozzana. 3-0 Cleveland. Two down, runner at second. The pitch, and it's swung in, it's socked, deep center field, back is Cox, makes the catch, just as he was about to get to the warning track. Boy, the ball has been hit hard, and the crack of the bat is echoing around Progressive Field. 3-0 Guardians, second inning next on the Cleveland Clinic Radio Network.
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4: 3-0 Cleveland. Bryce Eldridge leads off, takes down low. Talk about a big kid. Eldridge, 6'7", 240. He doesn't turn 22 until October. The pitch. And he hits a high. Hits one deep towards the wall and right center and out of here. Over the Union Home Mortgage sign into right center. And Eldridge hits his 14th home run. And the rookie, the top prospect in the Giants system when the year began, put a charge into that one going left on left. 23rd home run given up this year by Foster Griffin. The ball is jumping here tonight, although those balls have been well struck. 405 feet to right center. Now the pitch down low to Basabi. Curveball missing for ball one. Oslavis Basabi, right-handed hitter at second base. The next pitch down and away. And the count 2-0. Three to one Cleveland, second frame. There's a called strike. Foster Griffin, he's just such an oddity. The pitch, a swing and a pop foul out of play behind the plate. Let's pause for a station ID on the Cleveland Clinic Radio Network.
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4: The 2-2 is fisted back foul. Tom Hamilton with you on this beautiful night on the lakefront. Jim Rosenhaus, Brian Motze, 3-1 Cleveland. Giants batting, second inning, nobody out. Basabi, a .283 mark, 3 homers, 8 RBIs. The pitch, and he takes low, full count. But Foster Griffin, had he not been traded, would have been one of the top candidates for National League Rookie of the Year. Made the All-Star team with Washington. He's 13-4 with a 3.25 ERA. The payoff, and it's fouled back. When's the last time you ever heard of anybody in the major leagues be a Rookie of the Year candidate and a free agent? That's what happens. He went over to Japan, played for 3 years, and he'll be a free agent at the end of this season. The payoff. Swung on, fouled upstairs. We'll do it again at 3-2. Griffin, former first-round pick by Kansas City 12 years ago, coming out of high school in Orlando. 8 years in the minors. 7 games in the major leagues before he went to Japan. The pitch. And a check swing. Did he go? Evidently not. And that's the first walk of the game. Here's Buddy Kennedy. We saw him earlier this year with Seattle. He was claimed off waivers August 2nd, batting .091 with both clubs, 3 for 33. Right-handed hitter. The pitch. And it's in there. But this is, again, why. And again, it's also not meant to be disparaging in any way. I can't reiterate that enough. Look, if you're in the major leagues, you're a major leaguer. The pitch outside, 1-1. That makes you one of the greatest players in the world. That being said, the next 12 games are against four teams that are among the five worst record-wise in baseball. That pitch down low, 2-1. So you've got the next 12 against the Giants, the Rockies, the Angels, the Royals. The fifth team would be the Athletics, but you play them later in September. The pitch swung on. This is hit pretty well. Towards deep right center. Long run for Kwan near the wall. Made the catch. Brushes up against the wall. Hangs on. Fires it back in. Wasabi back to first. And Buddy Kennedy gave it a ride. And Stephen Kwan was out of room. Two down. I beg your pardon, one down. But that is why Cleveland has got to be able to, you look at the next 12 games, this is where you need to get yourself back above 500 the next 2 weeks. Here's Drew Gilbert, left on left, pitch up high, a ball. If you don't, well, then you're going to be off come October.
7: Well, and Tom, we've seen it already since the All-Star break, playing teams that are well below 500 but not playing well and losing.
4: Now the 1-0 pitch. Swing and a foul upstairs, third base side. One ball, one strike. Well, the Giants have so many players that wouldn't be here if they didn't have injuries and hadn't unloaded so many players. Now the 1-1, and it's in there, 1-2. Again, they're major leaguers, so you don't assume anything. But at the end of the day, you want to play come October, then you have to take advantage of this part of the schedule. Foster Griffin, one out, one on, 3-1 Cleveland, second inning. The lefty's pitch, missed outside, 2-2. Hey, when the Guardians win, your Northeast Ohio Ford dealers donate $500 to Cleveland Guardians Charities for youth sports here in Cleveland. Griffin hands just above the belt, sets, fires, and the pitch fouled over the screen. Where the Giants are swinging and fouling off a lot of pitches this inning. Griffin made 9 pitches in the first inning. He's made 21 this inning, and there's only one out. Now the 2-2. Swung on and a rocket to right. Leaping catch by Adell. He broke in, stopped, leaped, and snagged it. As Gilbert can't hit a ball much harder. That is out number 2. And that'll bring up Andrew Kisner, the Giants catcher. He's 0 for 3 since joining the club. Right-handed batter and the pitch up high. One thing to keep in mind, the Giants traded Patrick Bailey in May. When Patrick Bailey was catching, whenever he caught, the Giants team ERA 3.63. Without Patrick Bailey this year, the Giants team ERA, without him catching, 4.58. That's a full run higher minus Patrick Bailey. The 1-0. Bullseye, 1-1. So you don't think great defensive catchers don't make a difference? Think again. Giants team ERA, a full run higher without Patrick Bailey. Now the 1-1. Kisner now getting a chance to catch, takes outside, 2-1. 3-1 Cleveland. Wasabi at first. Two down in the second. Outfield, medium deep, straight away. The 2-1 delivery. There's the strike, 2-2. Giants have had their offensive struggles this year, much like Cleveland. And it'll only be exasperated now once you trade a guy like Luis Arraez. They lost a really good young player, Casey Schmidt, probably done for the year. Here's the set. Here's the 2-2 delivery. Swing and a foul. That's smoked. Home plate umpire Jordan Baker. Patrick Bailey quickly checking on him. So is Kisner. Those three guys are all very cognizant of each other. Two catchers, a home plate umpire, and they know what it's like to get your cage rattled with a foul ball. But the Giants are 24th in the majors in runs scored. They've walked fewer times than any team in the majors. 20th in home runs, 27th in steals. The pitch. And it's a little bit... No, it's a knee-high strike three call. Delayed call by Jordan Baker. And he'll walk off the mound to the third base dugout, just giving up the bomb. 3-1 Cleveland, middle of inning number two.
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4: Well, Cleveland with the lead 3-1. And Patrick Bailey, for the first time facing his old team, came to Cleveland in the May trade. Switch hitter batting right-handed. Lisenhunt, the lefty, gets one in there, evens the count. And Patrick Bailey was looking forward to this. He said, look, I want to be able to catch up with some old friends, although a lot of them aren't there anymore. Now the wind down, the 1-1. Up high, 2-1. And for Patrick Bailey, getting a fresh start in Cleveland's been tremendous. His batting average, 62 points better than it was with the Giants. Now the 2-1, and he hits a ground ball to short, backhanded by Koss. Straightens, throws low, and he pulled Eldridge off the bag. But somehow Eldridge made the grab, and Bailey's out. Eldridge, what a great stretch. He eventually came off the bag, but it helps when you're 6'7". The way he was able to stretch, and he actually tagged Bailey on the leg going by as he was stretching to get that ball. That's heck of a play by Eldridge. One down, here's Brian Rocchio. Switch hitter batting right-handed at short. And he takes up high a ball. One thing about Patrick Bailey, pretty quiet guy. He is never going to make headlines by saying the wrong thing. The 1-0, outside 2-0, but he did smile when I told him their ERA is a run higher without him catching. Look, these catchers take great pride in what they do. The 2-0 in there, a strike, 2-1. And Cleveland's got themselves Patrick Bailey for at least three more years as one of the best catchers in all of baseball. Now the 2-1. Outside 3-1. The question is, will we see the guy he was traded for? Tugboat Wilkinson. He may start tomorrow night and make his major league debut. Now the 3-1. Swung on, lifted in the air, fairly deep center. Cox is under it. Two down. Top of the order, Stephen Kwan. Giants aren't saying yet who is pitching tomorrow night, but Matt Wilkinson's here with the ball club. You don't bring a guy up from AAA unless you plan on using him, so we'll see. Top of the order, Stephen Kwan. He walked and scored on Joe Adell's three-run bomb to left. 3-1 Cleveland, second inning. Two outs, nobody on. The kick and the pitch, and it's in there, a strike. When you've got rust to bust, use BB Blaster, a Cleveland original since 1957. BB Blaster always working like a pro. Now the windup, now the 0-1 pitch. Swung on, lifted in the air toward the gap right center. It's falling quickly, base hit. Cox dove, but he had no chance. And Stephen Kwan, a longtime Giants fan growing up in the Bay Area, has walked and now singled to right center. And Jose Ramirez, who singled to left his first time up, will get to swing it right-handed. His strong suit is right-handed. If you're wondering about Chase DeLauder, he's not in the lineup. And obviously he hits lefties better than righties. We've told you that countless times. Pitch outside, corner strike. Manager Stephen Vogt said that the MRI came back clean on the hamstring, but not in the lineup tonight. Pretty good chance he'll sit tomorrow night, too. The pitch, bang toward third, by Kennedy, down the left field line, kicks into the left field corner. Hitting third is Kwan. He'll be stopped there, and Ramirez in with a double. Well, Jose Ramirez is really starting to swing it better and better. He's learned to live and manage the pain. Does he have the same hand strength you normally would have pre-surgery? Of course not. But again, Jose Ramirez does things to help you win that nobody else in baseball does. And tonight he is singled and doubled, his 20th double. And Cleveland with two down, runners second and third for that man again, Joe Adell. The pitch, and he rips one into center, a base hit. That'll score Kwan. Here comes Ramirez. Ball is squirting out of the hand in center field by Cox as he tried to throw home. And the Guardians lead it 5-1. You wondered if the Giants would even pitch to Adell with the base open, two down. Well, one pitch took care of that. This time he got a fastball, and Joe Adell smoked a two-out, two-run single to center. He has all five RBIs, and the Guardians now have a 5-1 lead. All of this after two men were out, nobody on base. Here's Aníel Martínez batting right-handed. Takes a breaking ball down low. Cox wanted to try to throw home and get Ramirez at the plate. And the ball squirted out of his hand, and he spiked it about 20 feet into center field. The pitch, and it's in there, a strike. Two at bats, and Joe Adell has tied a career best five RBIs. Adell at first. 5-1 Cleveland on Adell's three-run homer, two-run single. Martinez lunges at a changeup, and he hits it to fairly deep center, but Cox makes the catch. Joe Adell may not see another pitch the rest of the night. Two at bats, five RBIs, 5-1 Cleveland going to the third.
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4: Shortstop Christian Koss batting. Ninth right-handed batter shows bunt, and Foster Griffin with a first pitch strike. 5-1 Cleveland, third inning. Koss batting 198. Couple of RBIs. The pitch, a swing and a miss. 0-2. Rosie, if you didn't know better, you'd think the Giants were playing the Guardians at Goodyear, and they just weren't going to have any of their regulars make the muster. But this is who they are now after really going out and fortifying their farm system with what they think are some really big-time prospects. The 0-2, down and away 1-2, but it's going to make it tough to be a Giants fan the rest of this year.
7: Boy, and for those fans, they thought they had something heading into the season with some high-priced talent that has had good years in the past.
4: The 1-2, swung on, topper to the mound. Griffin gloves it, running toward first, underhand flip. Koss is out number one.
7: You feel like with any team going through the year they're having, if it could go wrong, it has gone wrong for them. Both on and off the field, they've just had a difficult summer in San Francisco.
4: 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Top of the order, Jonah Cox takes high, ball one. Cox single to center, then got picked off first. One out, nobody on. 5-1 Cleveland, third inning. The Joe Adell show tonight. The pitch waved at. 1-1. Joe Adell, a three-run bomb to left. Longest homer of the year, 455 feet. Then a two-run single to center. The pitch swung on, a weak bouncing ball to the second baseman. Hanau has nobody to throw to. For some reason, Reese Hoskins tried to go after that ball, and it was not hard hit. Routine for Hanau, the second baseman, and when Reese Hoskins went that far after the ball, there was nobody at first base, and Foster Griffin had no chance to get there ahead of Jonah Cox, and that'll be an infield hit. That'll bring up Rafael Devers, struck out his first time up. Left on left, wide open stance, the pitch, and he cuts and misses as he tried to hit that baseball to Pittsburgh. Devers has struck out 138 times. The pitch, upside, high, 1-1. He is so open that his front foot is literally if not on the chalk line, just outside of it at times, on the outside part of the batter's box. The pitch and a strike call. That is so much movement. Now look, it's obviously worked for Rafael Devers, but that much movement usually leads to head movement, which may account for some of the strikeouts. Now the 1-2, and he takes down low, 2-2. One out, one on, 5-1 Cleveland, third inning. Rafael Devers. The pitch to him, and he swings right through it. That is strikeout number 3. He was tardy on that. And that's being tardy on a 92-mile-an-hour fastball. Two down for Victor Barrichello. Barrichello lined out to the track in center, his first time up. Right-handed batter. The pitch, and it's down in the dirt. Ball one, a changeup. Five runs, six hits for Cleveland. One run, three hits for the Giants. Top of the third. The next offering, swung on a routine grounder to short, dropping to Manny Rocchio, fires to second for the inning-ending force. So, Foster Griffin, another good outing going for him tonight with Cleveland on top, 5-1 in the middle of the third.
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4: Reese Hoskins takes a first pitch strike from the lefty rookie Carson Wisenhunt. Third inning, 5-1 Cleveland. Hoskins struck out his first time up. The left-hander kicks and fires. And the pitch outside, 1-1. 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What a gorgeous night here on the shores of Lake Erie. 77 degrees. The pitch, and a little bit high, checked his swing, 3-1. Carson Wisenhunt has given up 5 runs on 6 hits. He delivers, and the pitch swung down a high chopper to short. Chin-high hop handled by Koss, who throws him out. One down. That'll bring up Angel Hanau. Double down the left field line his first time up. Switch hitter. He will bat right-handed. Boy, what a treat for Foster Griffin to work with five runs already. And now takes low. Cleveland has 29 times this year either been shut out or scored one run. So they haven't had a lot of these early outbursts where a pitcher can really relax a little bit, not have to be perfect. The pitch backdoored him and missed low. And the count now 2-0.
7: And Ty, you mentioned the outburst early and the urgency of these games, as you talked about with Voter.
4: The pitch swung on a high chopper in the hole, gets by everybody. Base hit in the left. Angel Hanau now with a double and a single. And it only may be 11 major league games, but this kid just does nothing but impress you defensively, offensively, and his baseball instincts are among the best. Now Travis Bazzana flied out to center his first time up. Left on left, runner at first, one out. The pitch, Bazzana takes down and away, ball one, missed with a breaking ball. The 1-0 pitch down low, ball two, got away momentarily from Kisner, retrieves before Hanau can advance. Well, you don't see this very often. Carson Wisenhunt was a second round pick by the Giants in 2022 out of ECU. The pitch swung on. This is, again, hit a ton. Fairly deep right center. But again, Cox is there in front of the track to grab it. Lozano's hit two balls pretty well tonight, but two flyouts. But Wisenhunt became a second-round pick. Even though he didn't pitch his junior year at East Carolina University, he was suspended. He tested positive for a banned substance. He pitched four games in the Cape Cod League before the draft and went in the second round. Pitch checking on a pitch low is Patrick Bailey. Grounded out his first time up. Got to believe that had he not been banned his junior year, you're probably looking at a first-round pick. Now the pitch. Bailey takes a curve down and in, 2-0. Five to one Cleveland, runner on, two down, third inning, the pitch. And it's fouled back, 2-1. Colin Holderman getting closer with that sore wrist to being able to pitch. So both he and DeLotte are still active. Should play soon. The 2-1 pitch. Swing and a foul tip. 2-2. Cleveland, for the most part, yeah, they lost three guys in five innings of one game. But otherwise this year, this has been a healthy ball club compared to everybody else in baseball. Max Fried went on the injured list. His season may be over for the Yankees. A bruised elbow. Now the 2-2. Bailey laid off. It was a high fastball. Full count. Hanau will be running at first here with two down in the third. Cleveland up 5-1. Swung on, lifted in the air, fairly deep center. Again, Cox is back in front of the track. I'll tell you what, Cleveland is putting good swings on most Wisenhunt pitches. 5-1 Guardians through three.
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4: Guardians up 5-1 as we open play in the top half of the fourth inning. Foster Griffin's pitch to Bryce Eldridge is in there for strike one. Eldridge supplied the run for the Giants. His 14th home run of the season leading off the second inning. And that's been about it. Griffin's allowed the one run on three hits. The left-hander with the pitch. And Eldridge looks at a ball low and outside on the hard breaking pitch that time. Foster Griffin, start number three for Griffin in a Guardians uniform. The 1-1 down low. And the count's now 2-1 on Bryce Eldridge. 21-year-old rookie. Part of the future for the Giants. The 2-1, swung on, line drive, base hit, center field. Boy, those are two hard hit balls off the bat of Eldridge. The home run in the second, and now a leadoff single in the fourth. Lasered back through the middle. So a leadoff base runner for San Francisco. Jim Rosenhaus, along with Tom Hamilton. Great to have you with us for Guardians baseball tonight. Downtown Cleveland, Progressive Field. Brian Motze up the street at Command Center. Guardians up 5-1 here in the fourth. Griffin's pitch finds the inside corner to Oslavis Basabe, who walked his first time up. Basabe originally signed by the Texas Rangers. Here's the 0-1. He swings and skies it to center. Right there, Stephen Kwan comes in a step or two and makes the catch. One down here in the fourth. Brings up Buddy Kennedy. Deep fly to center, his first time up. Guardians up 5-1 with five runs on seven hits. One run, four base hits for the Giants. Here's Griffin's pitch. And that is in there. Nope. Up high a little bit for ball one. Eldridge, the base runner at first base. Kennedy in just his 21st game in the big leagues this season. The 1-0. There's a strike on the outside corner. You were with us earlier, Tom, mentioning the amount of players in the lineup tonight with very few games in a Giants uniform. Whether they were acquired during the season or in the minor leagues for most of the year. The 1-1 swung on. That's looped to the right side, and that gets down. That's a base hit. It trickles near the line, picked up by Joe Adell. Fires it in. Kennedy's aboard with a single,
7: Eldridge advances to third, and now San Francisco has runners on the corners. One out for Drew Gilbert. Gilbert, line to right, his first time up. Guardians up 5-1. Griffin trying to keep it that way. This is second appearance against the Giants this year. Faced them back in June out in San Francisco. The pitch up and in, up under the chin that time, and Gilbert backs away. 1-0 the count. Griffin allowed just one run in six innings in that game, a game that the Giants ended up winning 11-10, but Griffin was long gone by that time, so a no decision for him on a day where he really pitched well, but was not around in the end when the Giants won it in a slugfest. The 1-0. There's a strike on the outside corner. That'll even the count at 1-1. Good fastball that time from Griffin, who's not a velocity pitcher, but 93 on the hard stuff. That used to be plenty and still is. In his case, the 1-1 swung on, popped up foul and out of play. Third base side. That's because Griffin, he has seven pitches he can use, but he really does a nice job mixing his pitches, changing speeds, working both sides of the plate. Here comes the 1-2 pitch. Breaking ball outside. 2-2. Austin Hedges caught him in his win over the Tigers in his last start. He said, what a pleasure it is to catch a pitcher who pitches and doesn't just throw. Here's the 2-2. Swung on, line drive, left side, foul. So we'll do it again on 2-2 to Drew Gilbert. Enbridge Gas Ohio would like to remind you, whether you're an individual or a contractor, state law requires that you call 811 before you dig to have underground utilities marked. Now the 2-2. Swung on, popped it up, foul again, this time upper deck on that third base side. So Gilbert hangs around with a 2-2 count. Guardians up by that 5-1 score. Quick throw to first, diving back in safely is the base runner Kennedy. Runners on the corners here. Gilbert, first round pick in 2022, played for his current manager at the University of Tennessee. Here's the pitch, and it's up high for a ball. 3-2. Tony Vitello making history as a first-time major league manager with no professional baseball experience, came right from the college ranks. Now the 3-2. Breaking ball low and away. Did he check it? He did indeed. And that's ball four to load him up. Gilbert walks. And with one out, the Giants have the bases loaded. They are trailing by four, but Griffin is in a tough spot right now after his first, second walk on the night, to load him up for Andrew Kisner. The catcher stands in from the right side. The pitch to him. It was down low, and he checked his swing. And again, Kisner just acquired, with the Giants facing some dire straits catching-wise. Here's the 1-0. Swung on, a tapper foul outside of third. Kisner's on his fourth organization of the season. They've been with the Mariners earlier, AAA with the Rockies, AAA with Boston, and now in the big leagues with the Giants after being signed just a couple of days back. Now the 1-1. Swung on, and it's lined on one hop to the second baseman. And out of the bag for one. Rocchio to first. Double play. And Griffin works out of it, getting the double play ground ball. No damage done. We head to the bottom of the fourth. Guardians 5, Giants 1.
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4: Of the fourth inning, Guardians up 5-1. Brian Rocchio leads it off, facing lefty Carson Wisenhunt. And Rocchio lines the first pitch up the middle, a base hit into center field. And it's probably odd to say, because the Guardians have 5 runs on 8 hits now, and it seems like they've hit the ball harder than that. Everything has been a line drive, even the outs. As the Guardians really swinging the bat well, and visiting with Grant Fink, the hitting coach, before the game. He just feels that it is close to turning in a real positive direction, consistency-wise as well. Stephen Kwan, the batter, takes a pitch down low for ball one. And certainly tonight, a terrific beginning here in the first 4 innings, as the Guardians have a 4-run lead. Kwan already with a walk and a single and a couple of runs scored. The usual for him in the second half of the year, as he swings and misses for a strike. Kwan, I mean, he's not just getting on once a game. So often it has been much more than that. Quick throw to first, diving back in is Rocchio. 25 games in the second half, Kwan has reached base 3 or more times in 13 of those games. So more than half the time he's getting on base at least 3 times. Already been on twice tonight. The 1-1 swung on, lifted foul, third base side and out of play. 1-2 the count on Stephen Kwan. Hey, don't forget, you can vote for the signature ballpark dish you would most like to try throughout baseball by completing the Ballpark Bites bracket. Here's the 1-2 pitch. Kwan takes it up and in for a ball. That's your chance to win tickets to try some of the great food at stadiums around baseball. Vote at MLB.com/bracket. No purchase necessary, but when you're here in Cleveland, why not want to try the spicy Thai fries? A lot of folks like those. The 2-2. That's upstairs for ball 3. Kwan batting, then Jose Ramirez, then Joe Adell, who's had a huge night. With Rocchio at first, nobody out, the 3-2. Upstairs, ball 4. Kwan draws the walk. And it's another promising start to an inning for the Guardians. They scored 3 in the first, 2 more in the second, and working on it again here in the fourth with Jose Ramirez stepping in. Wisenhunt
7: has issued his second walk both times to Kwan, and now Kisner, the catcher, heads out to the mound. And the infielders come in as well. Some moving around in the Giants' pen, but nobody throwing in earnest just yet. It's time to rally for the Cure. 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Well, it's already a four-run lead for Cleveland. They are looking to really create some separation here in the fourth inning with runners at first and second. Ramirez stepping in. Thus far tonight, Hosey has singled and doubled and scored twice. Switch hitter right side. Wisenhunt delivers. And it's on the outside corner, strike one. Visiting with Gavin Williams before the game. Wisenhunt and Williams, teammates at East Carolina for two of Williams' seasons there, his last two. Here's the 0-1. Breaking ball on the inside corner for a strike. So that was a big reason why they had Gavin and Wisenhunt going back-to-back in the rotation, and those teams made the NCAA tournament. Here's the 0-2. Swung on, and there's a high fly ball to right. And now the right fielder settling under it. Making the catch is Barakoto, and he fires it in quickly. Ramirez retired. One down in the inning. Now Joe Adell. What a night already for Adell. Equaling his career best for runs batted in a game with five.

0: Big rip that time. Didn't get it. So the count's 1-1. Light breeze blowing toward right center. On a night where there had been hard hit balls all over the place. Now the 1-1. Swung on. Ground ball through the left side of base hit. Rounding third. Speeding for home is Rocchio. He will score. The ball is bobbled by Gilbert, the left fielder. That allows Adell to cruise into second. On to third was Kwan. It'll go as a base hit, single. And an RBI for Adell, his sixth. And then the error allows Adell to advance to second. So Adell with a new career high, 6 runs batted in tonight. Pair of singles and a home run. And again, Adell and Nathaniel Lowe, they have really been what the doctor ordered since being acquired at the trade deadline. Here's Angel Martinez, second and third, the pitch. Up high for a ball. Only one down in the inning. Guardians up 6-1. Here comes the 1-0 from Wisenhunt. Swung on, ground ball off his backside. It went back to the mound. He picks it up, throws to first in time for the out. Kwan scored from third, and it's now 7-1 Cleveland. And the trainers racing out, along with the manager, Tony Vitello. They have a look at Wisenhunt, who took a hard hit, one hopper, like right off the backside. Maybe got a piece of the glove. But either way, that was smoked back to the mound. And we'll see if Wisenhunt can continue. He recovered nicely to make the play at first for the out. But Angel Martinez, his 44th run batted in on the season. And now Wisenhunt is going to make a pitch here just to see if he's okay. Looks like he is, although they're still talking it over, he and the trainer. And that's it. Now they head back to the dugout. Now the Guardians now have Joe Adell down at third base with two away. And a 7-1 lead. And again, it's a stretch of games where the next four series are against teams with records at the bottom of all of baseball. And the Guardians trying to take advantage of that. You love to get off to a quick start, and they have tonight. Here's Reese Hoskins. Wisenhunt lets it fly, and it swung on. Popped up foul, straight back and out of play. Oh, and won the count on Hoskins, who has struck out and bounced to short in two trips. Now the 0-1. Breaking ball on the outside corner for a strike. 0-2 the count on Hoskins. Guardians 7 runs, 9 hits. Giants a run on 5 hits. The 0-2 pitch. Upstairs for a ball. 1-2 the count. Now we do see some activity out that Giants pen. They have a right-hander getting loose. Here comes the 1-2. Swung on, and that's lined to left. But Gilbert goes back, makes the catch. And Hoskins is retired. So are the Guardians. But they score twice more, and we'll head to the fifth. Cleveland 7, the Giants 1.
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1: Welcome back to Progressive Field in downtown Cleveland, where the Guardians lead the Giants by a score of 7-1. You may remember earlier in the game, Jordan Baker, the home plate umpire, was hit by a foul ball, and he is leaving. It looks like he is done for the night. And we're going to have a change in home plate umpires. I believe that'll be Stu Sherwater, who is going to take over behind the plate. He had been the first base umpire, so hopefully Jordan Baker is okay, but his night is done as he walked to the umpires clubhouse along with Cleveland Guardians head athletic trainer Jeff Desjardins, helping him that way. So again, we'll hope that Jordan Baker is okay. And actually, it's Rob Drake who will take over at home plate for Jordan Baker. Drake had been at third base, so we'll have a slight delay here while Drake gets the umpire's equipment going. And while he's doing that, let's pause 10 seconds. Station ID on the Cleveland Clinic Radio Network.
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1: 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Jim Rosenhaus along with Tom Hamilton. Great to have you with us tonight for Guardians baseball on a perfect baseball night in downtown Cleveland. Mainly clear skies, 77 degrees, the humidity low for a change. And the Guardians off to a great start tonight. They lead it 7-1 heading to the fifth. And again, we have a delay as the home plate umpire Jordan Baker has had to leave tonight's game. And he will be replaced by the third base umpire Rob Drake behind the plate. So Drake right now is in the umpire's clubhouse getting the gear on. And he'll take over behind the dish once he's ready to go. 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We have some time to take a peek at the out-of-town scores presented by your Northeast Ohio Ford dealers. And boy, scoreboard watching, that'll be big the rest of the way, no question about that. With the Guardians coming into play tonight, 5.5 back of the White Sox in the American League Central Division, Cleveland in fourth place. But in the wild card, the Guardians just 1 game back of a 3-team logjam for that third and final wild card playoff spot. The Yankees had the top spot, then there's the Red Sox, and then Baltimore, Texas, and Detroit were all tied with identical 61 and 64 records heading into play tonight. The Twins and Blue Jays were at 61 and 65, and then there's Cleveland just a game behind that 3-team tie. And on the out-of-town scoreboard in Pittsburgh, the Pirates lead the Tigers 3-1. That game in the top half of the sixth inning. Baltimore in the mix. They're hosting the Yankees this week down at Camden Yards. And Baltimore